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0: 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Je répète.
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2: 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Oh, that's great.

CJSW 90.9. Welcome to Riding Pine on this lovely September 28th here in Calgary, Alberta. My name is John, and I am your host for the next hour of music, including Oscar Peterson right here. We're going to have a great hour of music for you guys. What you heard at the top was Paris by Just for Fun. Very thematic, following a great episode of French Transcendance, if you were not listening in, which you should have been, I hope. But it's a very exciting week here in Riding Pine. This Thursday, I should say, I'm going to be in Montreal. I could see my favorite band of all time, Gorillaz. Oh my God. So that's all. It's a little themed off of that. They've announced their lineup. It's the Gorillaz. It's another artist who I don't want to spoil yet because I'm very excited. And it's Little Sims. Unfortunately, there's no Little Sims playing on this episode today. Just to spoil you guys, it's hard to find a Little Sims song that is lyrically appropriate for this time slot here on CJSW 90.9, Calgary's only campus and community radio station. But we're doing our best. So you're going to hear from Gorillaz, of course. You're going to hear from their mystery guest, who is another one of my favorite artists. You're going to hear Jesse Ware. You're going to hear brand new Carly Rae Jepsen. Oh my goodness. You're going to hear the Glimmers. We got a lot of high energy, really funky sort of dance songs here today on Riding Pine. And if you don't like that, all I can say is Get a Grip, which is the name of our next song, by the way. This is Get a Grip by Fundido and Emma Dufault here on Riding Pine. 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

0: CJSW 90.9. Welcome back to Riding Pine, where we're doing great. I'm looking over my fantasy hockey team, and wow, it's going to be a good year. Led by Blake Coleman, among other names. It's going to be a good year for the Frank Sliders. But welcome back. You're listening to Riding Pine here on CJSW 90.9. Had a great run of songs there. Let's run you back through what you just heard. First off, what just ended was Delirium by Gorillaz off their newest album, The Mountain. This one featuring Mark E. Smith, former lead singer of The Fall. And I'm sure some people out there are totally wired to hear that one. But yeah, this is one of the better songs off of a admittedly weak second half of The Mountain album. Still a pretty good one, but you can't meet Plastic Beach. You can't surpass Demon Days. Unfortunately, it's hard to admit when your faves have peaked almost 15 years ago. Song Machine was pretty good though. I will say, Gorillaz number one fan. I did really, really like Song Machine. Top three for me at least. But The Mountain, top four, maybe. But before that was Black Box by Automatic. This is a three-piece dance electronic trio out of Los Angeles. This is their album, Is It Now? Released last year. This is another album where I feel like I've slowly worked through about... I haven't listened to the whole album all the way through, but I think in total amalgamation, I've listened to this album just by listening to all these songs. It is very good. They have a really nice bass line, a really sort of, not dreary, but sort of downturn, just industrial sort of sound that I really like. This is one of their most political albums, according to them at least. I would give it a listen. They are pretty good. They have a really, really nice synth sound, a really nice bass line, a really sort of just a vibe, you know? They just got a vibe about them. But speaking of vibes, one at the top, I was very excited to play this one. That was Get a Grip, more specifically the radio edit, by Fundido, featuring Emma Dufaux. Yes, Fundido is a duo out of Brooklyn of members Latane Hughes and Billy Scher. And Emma Dufaux is the singer. There's not a lot of information out there about them, unfortunately. But they look like they're two groups from Brooklyn that collaborate together frequently. Unfortunately, in my research, that is about as much as I could get. Seem like probably they're like SoundCloud heroes, more or less. And there's nothing wrong with that, because that was an amazing, amazing hot track. But yeah, that was it for that. How you doing, CJSW? How's it going today on a Monday night? Make sure you're hitting us up on the CJSW text line, 403-220-3991. That is 403-220-3991. Let us know how you're doing. Let us know how you're, if you're excited for the start of the NHL season tomorrow. Yeah, it was a funny thing. I just looked at the Instagram for Automatic, that last band. They are currently in between shows between Toronto and Columbus, Ohio. So maybe in the airport they'll be seeing Maddie Nyes and Kirill Marchenko going the other way. A lot of news, a lot of big news, and we haven't even started the season. But we're going to get into the next run of songs here on CJSW. Coming up next, I mentioned at the top that the Gorillaz were having a special guest playing as their openers. And for those of you who know the Gorillaz, it's a pretty easy guess on what rapper they're going to bring with them. Here's a hint. It starts with the letters DE. That's half of their collabs anyways. But the fun thing about this song that I'm excited to play, this is probably his most well-known song as an independent artist outside of the Gorillaz. But there was one time I was playing in the car, and I did not know it was just a sample at all. I was not aware of it. I just thought it was something really funny. But my mom was listening, and she picked up the sample immediately. See, my mom, her favorite band growing up was The Monkees. And there was one song by The Monkees called Zilch, which starts with just absolute nonsense. I guess it's, I got a clip here to send you. This is Zilch by The Monkees.
1: Zilch. Mr. Davalina, Mr. Bob Davalina. Mr. Davalina, Mr. Bob Davalina.
2: Zilch. China Clipper calling Alameda. China Clipper calling Alameda.
3: Zilch. China Clipper calling Alameda. Self-defense.
0: So, if that's sounding familiar to you all, you might know exactly where this is going. That was sampled by the one and only Del the Funky Homo Sapien to be his hit song, Miss the Dabalina. Not sure where Oscar Peterson went, but otherwise we're going to jump right into it. Yeah, this is all a big, long-winded story to say. Your next song is Miss the Dabalina by Del the Funky Homo Sapien. Minor content warning. There's one questionable word in there. You'll hear it when you hear it, but it's not too bad. Miss the Dabalina on CJSW. Stay tuned.
4: I know I'm drunk now. Ladies and gentlemen, I forgot my favorite man sitting over there. His name is
5: Mr. Davalina, Mr. Bob Davalina. Mr. Davalina, Mr. Bob Davalina. Mr. Davalina.

Oh my God, CJSW. Brand new Carly Rae Jepsen here on Riding Pine. It's enough to make a man emotional. But welcome back. Hope you guys are loving what's happening right now on Riding Pine here on your radio, on Calgary's only campus and community radio station. It's incredible. Like, brand new Carly Rae Jepsen. Yeah, let's run you back through that. What just ended off, her brand new album, released 10 days ago, September 8th, 2026. Not just one album, it's a double album. This was Don't Leave Me on the Dance Floor by Carly Rae Jepsen, formerly of Canadian Idol fame and Call Me Maybe fame and I Really Like You fame and Run Away With Me fame. I could go through everything. She's incredible. She's like really cool. I like her a lot. But this is a double-sided album. The first half is Day. The second half she calls Night, hence Day and Night. This was the third single released. It was released a little bit before the album came out. Don't Leave Me on the Dance Floor. Incredible. So good. Like, call me a fake fan or whatever you want to say. I didn't know she had a new album out until 30 minutes before the show came on. And I'm going to go home and listen to the rest of it because I can't stomach the fact that I might have disappointed Mission BC's Carly Rae Jepsen. So you should give it a listen after this show as well. Before that, on Riding Pine, we had Walk Faster by Macadam Crocodile. Yes, this is a duo out of Montreuil, Paris. Once again, trying to do a little research on them. Not much, except for their little blurb, their little biography on Spotify, which is all in French. And I do understand French. I did go to high school and took a lot of French. I don't think I could do live translation for everything. From what I can tell you, it is Xavier Polycarp and Vincent Brulen are a pair of DJs who bonded over their love for old samples of music, I should say. And it all kind of went from there. And they call themselves New Disco. They really sort of adhere themselves to that funky stuff of the 70s, which I do really love. I was like walking around the CJSW booth here during that song. I was kind of waiting for Austin Powers to come out and start dancing in the street. That's really the vibe I got from it. Kind of like that bossa nova kind of thing. I liked it. It was really, really good. And I hope you loved it too. Speaking of another thing you might have loved, before that was Ride by Jessie Ware. Speaking of brand new albums by female pop stars, Jessie Ware has a new album out called Super Bloom, released a little bit earlier this year, April 17th. This is closer to what her album, her 2020 album, What's Your Pleasure, is one of her best albums, I should say, one of her most known. It's a little different from what she's used to. She was more of like an R&B singer. This got her more into dance. And Super Bloom is kind of keeping in with that. Especially this song, Ride. I don't know if you, for any keen-eared listeners who may have heard that this song, Ride, she claims it's one of her most danciest songs on the album. And it samples the theme song to The Good, the Bad, and the Ugly by Ennio Morricone. Just fascinating. First of all, incredible choice for a sample, but I don't know, it's just Jessie Ware. She is one of England's like top pop stars at the moment, and she's amazing. That's all I can say. I'm gonna go home and listen after I get done listening to Carly Rae Jepsen. Of course I'm gonna be checking out Super Bloom by Jessie Ware. And at the very top, the one that I'm so happy my mom texted in because this story is always so funny. That was Mista Dabalina by Del the Funky Homo Sapien. That is the special guest that is going to be performing with Gorillaz when I go get to see them in Montreal. Very exciting. This was their biggest song, pretty much, on his solo career. Reached number 6 on the US charts back in the day. Sampling, of course, Zilch by the Monkees, like a nonsense song. There's a James Brown sample in there somewhere, I think I read. It's a really good song anyways. The fun thing about who is Mista Dabalina,
Who is Mr. Bob Dabalina? Well, in 2021, leader of the Monkees, Mike Naismith, he would talk about where that came from. Mr. Bob Dabalina was the name of a department store manager in San Antonio in the 60s when they made that song. It basically came over the loudspeakers in Macy's or whatever they had back in the day. Walmart, that wasn't there. But it came over the microphone, and Michael Naismith was like, wow, that's a really rhythmically cool-sounding name. So he just threw it into zilch, and then, you know, 25 years later, Del the Funky Homo Sapien was like, wow, Mr. Dabalina. Great, great choice. And so the story just kind of goes from there. And now we're going to be part of this story because we get to see, collectively, I am taking you all with me to the Bell Center, by the way, because we're all going to go watch Del the Funky Homo Sapien. It's going to be amazing. But we do only have 15 minutes left in today's episode. I want to make sure you guys get the maximum amount of music that you possibly can from CJSW 90.9. And so for that, we are going to go on to our next couple songs. Coming up next, this is House Painters with I Want to Sleep in Your Arms. 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Stay tuned.

CJSW. Let's just take a moment to calm down. Oh my God, what a nasty, evil set that was. That was great stuff. Sadly, we only have about 2 minutes left in this time slot, so let's quickly run you through that slew of... in the best way possible, I should say. What just ended was Spin Wave by Mad Mad Mad. This is a single they released in 2025. Another artist where it's a little difficult to get any info on them. They appear to be a single DJ out of London. Very interesting. I promised I tried to look. It's like they're like, it's like this episode's trying to play the most, like, the most hidden artists possible, which is good and bad because I don't know what to talk about with these guys besides their music is loud and angry and good. But that's enough of that. Mad, mad, mad. Pretty good. Before that was Lisa by The Glimmers. The Glimmers are another group from the UK. Oh, I should say, my apologies. They're across the pond. They are from Belgium. Their former name was the Glimmer Twins. However, they were forced to change the name due to the fact that Mick Jagger and Keith Richards of the Rolling Stones kind of unofficially had that name tied to them. But they're pretty good. These guys are still making music. They're turning 55 this year, which, not to say old people can't do fun things, but that's a big age to be making music like this. Guess it's like another LCD sound system kind of thing, where I can't hate because it's good music and I'm the one sitting on my butt not making music. So shout out The Glimmers. You go, guys. And before that was I Want to Sleep in Your Arms by House Painters, a little group out of... See, once again, they have locked down all info. Everything seems to go directly to their record label. Anyways, it's a three-piece band out of Amsterdam. Long live the motherland. These guys are another one that are pretty, pretty good. I would tack on some more rambling if I could, but we do have 5 seconds until I'm supposed to be out, so we're going to go about 20 seconds over just so I can give a proper goodbye. Thank you so much for tuning into CJSW 90.9. Thank you for tuning into my little hour of music, where I talk about everything and nothing all at once. Make sure you're sticking around on CJSW 90.9 when up next, we got CJSW Originals, looks like brand new episodes of ArtsLink and the Hearth to Heart podcast. This is brand new, guys. You're going to want to tune in. Speaking of tuning in, if you're looking for music here on CJSW 90.9, make sure you're sticking around till 9 p.m. Calgary time, when the Doppler effect comes on air. Now, thank you very much for tuning in tonight. Hope you guys have a wonderful rest of your night. And for anyone who plays the closed beta game Deadlock on their computer, get ready for tomorrow. It's the biggest thing happening in my life. Regardless, that's it for me. Hope you guys have a wonderful rest of your night, and I will see you in 2 weeks. Yeah, I'm going to be in Montreal. See ya.

It was all coming together. The stolen record, the murder at the jazz club, Mr. Smith's missing saxophone found half crushed beneath the freeway. Something was afoot in this town, and it was up to me to find out who did what and why. But to get to the bottom of this twisted tale, I'd have to go back to the place where it all began. CJSW 90.9 FM in Calgary.

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2: 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My name is Nathan, and on the show this month, I've tried to put together a little segment on board games, since the days are getting shorter, and we're going to start with ArtsLink regular Abbas on a game he played on family nights, Ludo.
3: So, Abbas, we have brought you before the microphones today to let us know about a game called Ludo.
4: Yes.
3: I've never heard of it. It looks a little bit familiar, the board, but not knowing anything about it, describe what Ludo is.
4: So, from what I'm aware, Ludo has a couple of different names and is practiced slightly differently across cultures, but the way I grew up with it in Pakistan, Ludo is a game between four people or four teams that you competitively play to see who can win, essentially, kind of like any other board game like Snakes and Ladders and that sort of thing where you split into teams. It is a strategy that involves essentially four like game markers, and you want to try to get them across the board and then inside. And once you get it fully inside, you have collected that point and you win, essentially.
3: Okay, so it's one journey to the end.
4: Yes.
3: So the entirety of the game is taking place to get to this end position.
4: You want to take four like markers or goatees, as you would say, and you want to take them to the end. And if you get all four in at the end and if end first, you win.
3: Okay, so what is the strategy involved in gameplay?
4: That's a great question. It can be quite a complex and open game. There are lots of different strategies involved because you're obviously trying to fight other players, and most parts on the board, if another player approaches and has the same numbers, they can essentially hit the little marker, and then the marker has to go back all the way to the start.
3: Okay, so there are aspects where you can sort of attack a player near you, send them back, like you mentioned Snakes and Ladders. Okay, so how is the mechanism of the game played? Is this a dice?
4: Yes, it is a dice system. Generally speaking, you have two die. Again, depending on how you practice it, at least in my home, what we used to do is we would have two dice, and if you roll six twice, you have the ability to roll one die again. So like you can, the combinations you can have is as low as one and one, and you could go as high as six, six, and six.
3: Okay, and so each of these numbers is for a move towards the end goal, yeah?
4: Right.
3: Okay, so tell us, like, set us up with, say, the beginning of a game. Like, how is it, what is the setting in Abbas's household for a night?
4: For, especially when I was back home in Pakistan with both my family and extended family, what we used to do is get into teams. The adults, having played this for many decades, have built up a lot of experience with the game. So what we'd do is, we'd break up into teams, usually one adult and one kid on each team. So that would be like, there were eight of us growing up, two adults each and then two kids each. So we could neatly split into four teams with one senior, one younger.
3: Okay. And I would like to, you know, ask you about the dynamics and maybe some of the sharking maneuvers that people do. But as the game begins, like what is... basically, what would it look like as you are playing?
4: So first of all, you are, again, this is a bit hard to describe in English. I usually just use Urdu for this game, which is my mother tongue. But all the four little markers are stuck inside like the little house or home, and you want to try to get it out. And the only way you can get one out is if you roll a six. So you at first, to try to get the markers out of the house and onto the playing field, you want to try to roll six. So that it's always that anxiety of who's going to roll six first or two sixes first so that you can get them out and then start to move.
3: Oh, I see. So until you roll that vital six, you're dead in the water.
4: You're dead in the water, exactly.
3: Oh, I see. So, yes, I can see how the momentum would build up. Okay, so other aspects of this, as you know, like culturally growing up, tell me about factions. Like, are there hard feelings involved? Does money exchange hands?
4: So we definitely grew up with gambling is generally very prohibited, like Islamically, culturally speaking. So gambling wouldn't occur. But, you know, family stakes and, you know, kind of winner's rights. Like you know, who wins, who gets the glory kind of thing. So there was always rivalry between, like, my father and his brother, and then also my mother and her sister as well. So that was, like, kind of that unit. So we had little different teams. And, of course, the kids would have rivals, like, me, between me, my sister, and then also my two cousins as well.
3: Okay, and for listeners that are just learning about this for the first time, there are games that are similar to this or
4: yes.
3: Different cultural versions of Ludo. Could you tell us a little bit about that?
4: So I am not entirely sure about the other ones, but I think games like Parchi and so forth is what Ludo is derivative from.
3: So you have a lot of similar games across cultures that are in that same geographical area.
4: Yeah.
3: Okay. And so approximately how long does it take to play?
4: I think it takes an hour or so-ish to play. Really, it depends on luck and strategy and a lot of things. But this is not the kind of game to finish in 5 to 10 minutes, is the way I will put it.
3: Okay, cool. And the last thing I kind of wanted to ask, there are, you know, versions of Snakes and Ladders that I was disappointed to find that you'd play that if you rolled too high, you'd have to go back from the end position. Like, say you were 3 away from the end position, you roll a 6,
4: You
3: got to go there and back. So I was curious, is that level of frustration something that you can involve in Ludo? It doesn't sound like it.
4: Yeah, there's a small aspect to it. So there are different stages of the game. There's the early stage where you're trying to get out, and then you try to walk across the whole board. You go like round, basically like a square, you go straight and then left and then up and then right. And then once you're basically doing the full circle and arriving home, you go inside in like this protected area where no one can attack you. And once you enter that protected area, you need to roll the exact number of die in order to go in. So at the end game, if there are 2 or 3 teams that are at that end stage and just need the final 3, 4, 5, or 6 to get in, and if they get a number too high, then they can't move. So that aspect is definitely incorporated in that late end game.
3: Right.
4: Late end game stage of that, yeah.
3: That's very cool. I love that extra bit of harriedness and frustration at the very end. So is there anything else that you'd like to say about Ludo to perhaps encourage our listeners to get involved, learn about it?
4: Sure. I mean, for me, it's a great family tradition, something I remember very vividly that we would used to do when I was back in Pakistan, when I used to live in the Middle East, and it was much easier to get there. It's a tradition that it's a game that really brought my family together, and I remember many memorable and chaotic and crazy nights with that. Like, I remember once there was a game. I was with my father, and then my father's brother, my uncle, was also on the other team. And I think the way it did is when you're trying to finally get into that end game, that little protected area, you also have the choice to just skip that and go around if you really, really want to. It's not really done very commonly because the person is you want to go in, but if there's an opportunity to say hit someone and basically maybe delay their game, you can go around. So that was a very controversial move, and in that case that was made. And I remember my father was really mad when that happened, and he kind of walked out, stormed out of the room.
3: Wow, that's very cool. You have the option to go for spite rather than victory.
4: Yeah, you can in those extremely rare cases. And if the dynamics of the game line up, yes, you can do stuff like that. So you can kind of strategically play where if you know someone, and yeah, I guess to add to my point, if you know someone's on the winning, some of the other teams will try to go after that one person so that they can kind of return the game to a state where everyone has a chance of winning. So you can kind of team up-ish with other players. But yeah, that's something I just remembered.
3: That's very cool. I like that dynamic. The very short-term frenemies just to knock off this other fella.
4: Yes, exactly.
3: Well, I'm really glad that you you wanted to come and tell us about Ludo today. Thanks, Abbas.
4: Of course, it's a family tradition that I've done for a long time, and it's something that holds a very positive memory in my mind. So I'd love to talk about it.
2: That was Abbas speaking about the game Ludo. Last year on ArtsLink, we heard from CGSW's James Isvanfi, who runs the wargaming collective Stratagem and teaches wargaming professionally. While inspired by his urging to read and learn a rulebook to play, but not wanting to hold up others, I put the idea on the burner that learning a solo war game would be just the ticket. So, one memorable day, while looking at a wall of war games at the Sentry Box, I was stopped in my tracks by the image of a mountain castle with a rather out-of-place artifact marring its bucolic lines. There's a tank parked in there. Turret pointing just off to the side, looking for a fight. And this was my introduction to the Battle of Castle Itter. Called the strangest battle of World War II, Castle Itter was, in the final days of the war, defended from rampaging SS by a group of American soldiers, members of the Wehrmacht, and French VIPs formerly being held in its prison cellar. The attack lasted 12 hours, and there was only one casualty on the defending side. A single Sherman tank named Besotten Jenny is what is on the box art for the game, and most amazingly, a French tennis star made a break to help to summon reinforcements, and while doing so came across a future Quebec premier as he was embedded as a CBC reporter with the 142nd Infantry Regiment, who eventually arrived to end the battle. Castle Itter was a great first game because it introduces the basics of war game play into a short experience. You know, there's no grand Pacific theater stuff to move around, you know, with tweezers, just a castle to defend. And to do it, you'll be using the cardboard counters that depict the units on the board with their individual names and numbers denoting their capability. You'll also be flipping these counters over when they are exhausted, or placing tokens on them to mark them as disrupted, that is, close to death, or recovered so they can be used next turn. The enemy action takes the form of four shuffled decks of cards that you must work through to survive the Battle of Castle Itter. For every five moves you get with your counters, you must resolve three cards drawn from the SS deck. The board is a top-down view of the castle, with its various rooms and the cellar where the VIPs are. Each room has a defensive value, so when it is attacked by drawing a card, say a 75mm Pak 40 anti-tank gun, for which you roll four dice, you see if any of the dice rolls equal or better to that defensive value. If it goes below four from a starting value of six, everyone in the room gets disrupted, and if they are already disrupted, they become a casualty and are removed from the game. Surrounding the castle are a number of color-coordinated paths, with as little as four stops along the way for the SS counters to infiltrate the castle and end the game in a loss. The colors indicate the field of fire from each location in the castle, and to activate the real-life Barocha's run, you must clear the SS completely from one of these tracks while keeping Barocha fit and ready to vault the wall to summon help. This is my second favorite part of the game, because once that happens, depending on how soon you get him out, you get to shuffle the Win Game Immediately card into more of the bottom of the final deck. While I always try and get Barocha out, often the game just won't allow it if you need to focus on more pressing matters. And that Win Game Immediately card, the 142nd Infantry Regiment, I've pulled it on the very last move and lost the game just before pulling it. You know, it's something that makes the suspense a particular treat in playing Castle Itter. But you know, my favorite thing about Castle Itter is Jenny at the gates. Circumstances meant that only one Sherman tank could make it to the castle, and in the game, Besotten Jenny covers its field of fire with so much power that you can use it to save your dice rolls to work on the other side of the map. You know, just make sure that you save enough moves to evacuate the tank before it blows up. It can only take two hits, and when you roll four dice each time, complacency will kill you. Each of the defenders of Castle Itter has both an attack and suppress value. You can roll a dice or two to remove an SS counter from the board. The numbers go as high as five. But to save one of your precious five moves per turn, you can build up suppression tokens on any color your counters are on. This way, when the enemy phase happens and you have to place SS on the board, you can roll one dice for every suppression token you have, thus keeping the SS at bay with a successful roll by removing that potential SS counter. There are other enemy considerations. While the SS on the tracks don't shoot, if you allow the card-drawn mortars and machine gunners to remain on the board, a single card can mean they take their turn every single one attacking the castle. Keep them off the board at all costs. Your soldiers have their own quirks. The Wehrmacht troops have morale issues and need to be in the same room as a Wehrmacht officer, or they get removed from the board if a casualty is sustained in that same room. Commanders can speed up the recovery of a soldier so you can get your people building up suppression tokens easier, and one casualty of the Battle of Castle Itter, that's SS Major Gangle, has a sacrifice value on his counter, so it is possible for him to take a bullet for someone to save them, as what was apparently happening in real life. Castle Itter is part of what game designer David Thompson calls his Valiant Defense series. And the topics of them have been quite informative in learning about historical sieges. There's Pavlov's House, a supply line at the Battle of Stalingrad with three levels of zoom on the board that goes from the floor plan of a house to street level to water body scale. There's soldiers in postman's uniforms about an attack on a Polish post office on the first day of World War II. and Lazaranth Ridge, a Battle of the Bulge game, and interestingly has been made to address the problems in Castle Itter in terms of colors and contrast for people with color blindness. Castle Itter can be played as a two-player game, and about $100 is the cost. As my first war game, I believe it was a great experience, and after a year of having it, I do still play it, especially because I'm fast at it now. The only thing I dread is the two sniper cards, like that slow, horrible zoom in on Cowboy at the end of Full Metal Jacket. The game board is usually full enough that I'm losing someone to that damn card. The band Sabaton, who will be playing at the Grey Eagle Casino next Monday, wrote a song about the battle for Castle Itter. It's called The Last Battle. Here it is now.

The other simulation I wanted to mention on the show today isn't a solitaire game, nor is it a board game at all. Taking the form of two books, one for you and one for your opponent, Ace of Aces is a World War I dogfight simulator shown in the first person. The 1986 version of this 1981 patented game has actual cockpit photos from vintage biplanes and from a common starting page. You choose your move, call out the number to your opponent, and resolve each action by turning first to your mid-turn page, then following the instruction to land on your end turn page. It kind of creates an illusion of, you know, a stop-motion animation. You will now be on the same page as your opponent, showing your relative position to each other for your next chosen move. If you want to look at the design and theory of what is literally a first-person shooter game made out of paper, there is an article on a website called PackSims that writes about what makes Ace of Aces a paper computer and leads to some fascinating explorations of the concept of computer. For instance, the analog fire control systems dating back to the 1920s for naval warfare. I'll put a link in the article on the ArtsLink section of CGSW.com if you're interested in learning more. There's a new version of the game called Ace of Aces Powerhouse Series, and a Star Wars-themed version, as well as a rare Western game in which you stalk your opponent around a small saloon. Here's the National Guardsman with Snoopy versus the Red Baron.

0: 10,000 Ways to Die by Alex Cox, the 1978 version. My best memory of the old library tower here at the University of Calgary campus was browsing the film section of books and finding, randomly, that the man who had made three of my favorite movies had also written a book about spaghetti westerns. Calling it a director's take on the spaghetti western and intending it to be his thesis, Alex Cox, director of Repo Man, crafted this as a student in UCLA in the late 1970s and later revised it to be published in 2009. As you may know, spaghetti westerns were the Italian, made-in-Spain films with dubbed audio due to so many languages being spoken on set, and made most famous by the trilogy of Clint Eastwood films featuring the so-called Man with No Name, though Alex Cox points out that he has a name in all three movies. This early version of his book states in its introduction that, "It's a young man's book, of interest to young men, maybe, and to young women, if any of you like these things. I don't blame you if you don't, since they are hideously sexist and thick-eared. What follows is an enthusiast's celebration of an unusual genre. Whether the celebrations are justified, whether the Italian Western killed the genre or kept it alive for an extra decade, and what that means, I'll address later in my old man's book." I haven't seen all of his films, but Alex Cox directed at least two quote-unquote Westerns, Walker, starring Ed Harris, and Straight to Hell, starring Joe Strummer. He's a born curator, and you can watch the many film introductions he did for Moviedrome on YouTube. He also states in his modern introduction that this version of his book followed the trend of the day, which was to arrange the chapters by theme, covering, for example, death, revenge, sex, madness, and religion, as separate chapters, rather than covering the films chronologically as the book now features. The section that covers good, ugly, and bad, in that order, lies under the heading Antagonists, and so you might find, as I did, that Cox knows these movies well and speaks a language most appropriate when discussing them. Take, for example, his description of a character as Tigrero, specialist in genocide. And in the Moviedrome introduction to Kiss Me Deadly, where the protagonist is
1: the patriotic sadist private eye, Mike Hammer.
0: The bad news about reading this book is that, as a proper analysis, it is spoilers galore for some obscure movies you might want to actually see. Good news is, if you keep in mind the alternate names these films have, YouTube makes it possible to work the book backwards from the index and watch for free the most interesting titles to skip around in. There is an actual From Simpsons real Troy McClure film you can watch.
2: Hello, I'm Troy McClure. You may remember me from such movies as Today We Kill, Tomorrow We Die.
0: This particular film is more well known as Today It's Me, Tomorrow You, and I agree with the author that it's well worth a watch for the villain, El Fago, played by Tatsuya Nakade, who was King Lear in Akira Kurosawa's Ran, but is most memorable to me for his role in Kurosawa's Sanjiro and the holy crap moment within. He has such good close-ups of his ever-changing wild man face, and he is most frightening using a kind of square machete-slash-cleaver in place of a katana blade. It is interesting to see what niggles the author has with certain scenes in more well-known spaghetti westerns, like how Sergio Leone's extended version of The Good, the Bad, the Ugly works to the detriment of the film. I agree. Also how, on Leone's masterpiece, Once Upon a Time in the West, he rightfully describes Henry Fonda and Charles Bronson having the daftest dialogue in the West.
3: So you found out you're not a businessman after all?
4: Just a man.
3: An ancient race.
0: Interestingly, he takes attack on the logic of flashbacks that I have heard before and applies it to Leone's For a Few Dollars More. To me, it's missing the forest for the trees, but using his logic makes for a film arguably way crazier than is possible. I just don't see it, but read for yourself. If you like spaghetti westerns at all, you really ought to read 10,000 Ways to Die. Having read both versions of the book, I get the impression that the films Mr. Cox spoke the highest of were, For a Few Dollars More, The Great Silence, and Django Kill. Anticipating those who may indeed consider spaghetti westerns to be thick-eared and that the Clint Eastwood-Sergio Leone trilogy isn't for you, I would still suggest the following three titles as just good all-around entertaining movies that happen to be spaghetti westerns. We'll keep Django Kill in that list because it is oh so crazy and very nasty, but we'll add in a couple fun ones. I would absolutely recommend the movies starring Lee Van Cleef, Sabata, and The Big Gun Down. Absolutely. So that's 10,000 Ways to Die by Alex Cox.
5: 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And right now, at this moment, you are listening to CJSW 90.9, the University of Calgary.
6: Belonging cannot depend on everyone protecting, the version of truth that feels comfortable to them. And sometimes belonging begins when the full truth is finally allowed into the room, which means multiple perspectives, maybe even conflicting perspectives.
7: 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Welcome to the Heart to Heart podcast. I'm your host, Gayatri Shukla, and I'm the founder of Campfire Kinship, an organization building inclusive cultures through storytelling. This season is about exploring something that is core to being human, and that is our need to belong. 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I am partnering with CJSW 90.9 and recording in Mokinsis or Calgary, a sacred place where the Bow and Elbow Rivers meet, and home to Blackfoot Confederacy, Tsuut'ina, Stoney Nakoda Nations, Métis Nation, and all residents of Treaty 7 region of Southern Alberta.
6: Hello, friends, and welcome to the season finale of Heart to Heart, Season 2 on Belonging. This episode is a little different. There is no guest today, just me, a microphone, and really a pause. I think the kind of pause that comes when you've been in conversation for a long time, you know, and you realize that, quite frankly, before beginning another conversation or another podcast season or series of episodes, you really need to just sit with what has already been said. And for 5 years, I've had this privilege of sitting across from storytellers, really, from all walks of life, from scientists to artists to social innovators to leaders, immigrants, healers, you know, people whose work does not necessarily fit neatly into any one category. And I include that myself in that, of course, because as a transdisciplinary researcher pursuing my doctoral here at U of C, my work doesn't fit neatly into any one category. And I think that's what makes it interesting, because each of these conversations that I've had the privilege of having kind of began somewhere different from where I originally thought it would be. Because, you know, I would enter an episode and I would tell all my guests not to prepare, that it's meant to be an organic episode, but we would kind of highlight a high level topic at the beginning, whether that be about leadership or immigration or motherhood or money, climate change, technology, you know, you name it. The breadth of topics on this season has been fascinating. But every conversation then ended up somewhere different too. And what I've noticed underneath almost every conversation is the same question: what does it take to belong? You know, who gets to enter a space and just assume that they're welcome? And on the other hand, who learns to edit themselves before they even arrive? And what happens when we believe we have to know the quote unquote rules, right? Even the ones that no one has ever explained to us. And most importantly, I think what every conversation has revealed from the season and from the past 5 years of hosting Heart to Heart, which I really wanted to share with you today, is what is the responsibility we carry after another person has entrusted us with their story? So as I prepared for this season finale, I really just wanted to share from my heart some of the reflections that I've learned over time of hosting these episodes. And really, it's more of a question that I keep returning to, which is, what is 5 years of recording podcasts and listening to these stories and inviting these guests, like, what has that actually taught me? And what I want to share with you is, I guess, somewhat messy, contradictory, and real in the sense of how belonging actually shows up in our lives. And so today I just want to share some of those patterns that have stayed with me. And I hope that this is something that you would take away as well. And I also want to just talk honestly about what's changing for Hearth to Heart going forward. So this is a season finale, which means it's the completion of this particular chapter of this podcast, but it is absolutely not the end of the conversation. In fact, you know, when I began Heart to Heart, I would say Campfire Kinship was still relatively new. I knew foundationally that I wanted to use storytelling to help people understand one another across differences. And I was interested really in what happens when we move beyond, you know, the polished professional bio type story and inquire about the experiences underneath it. So with every guest, it wasn't about asking, what have you accomplished? Although many of my guests are so highly accomplished, again, feel so privileged to be in conversation with my guests in this, all of these episodes. But I didn't want to just ask, what have you accomplished? I wanted to know, what have you carried? What have you inherited? What have you wrestled with? What have you had to unlearn? And perhaps most important of all, along the way, where have you felt most like yourself? The name Heart to Heart itself came from that desire to ask these questions as stories by gathering people around this metaphorical hearth. Not to debate what was right or wrong, not to extract a perfect lesson from every experience, but just to listen more closely. And I've had the real privilege of being able to do that for the last 5 years. I thought I was starting a podcast about stories, but now what I can see after 5 years is that I was also creating a practice of belonging. And I just want to share a couple of reflections of what these conversations have taught me about this practice of belonging. And perhaps the best way to talk about this first pattern that I'm going to name is that we often associate belonging with comfort and warmth and ease. You know, we tend to imagine a place where we can just exhale. And sure, belonging can feel like that. But real belonging can also be demanding. I think it asks us to remain present when someone's experience of what they share with us unsettles us about what we believe about ourselves or the systems we participate in. A few great examples come to mind. You know, one of the conversations or examples that comes to mind is the episode that I recorded with Andrea Silverstone and Carrie McManus from Say Yes. And we talked about innovation, abuse prevention, and changing systems that cause harm. But beneath that was a deeper conversation, I think, about the emotional work required to change anything. Because often innovation is described as creativity, experimentation, the willingness to take risks. But what Andrea and Carrie helped name in that episode was that innovation can accompany failure, right? And that failure and the risk that we take from experimenting brings with it, it can bring with it, feelings of fear, feelings of shame, and all of those internal stories we carry about worth, self-worth. And that conversation really stayed with me because it just goes to show this idea that belonging isn't about simply comfort, right? Sometimes belonging requires being uncomfortable together. And that requires trust. Trust to acknowledge when something has failed, trust to receive feedback without treating as rejection, and trust to know or admit that sometimes our good intentions have not produced the impact that we hope for. And I believe you cannot build belonging without that trust. And in order to build that trust, story is that relational infrastructure. So by no means am I suggesting that, you know, this means be in discomfort all the time or that discomfort is virtuous and or that people should remain unsettled. I just think it means that belonging cannot depend on everyone protecting, you know, the version of truth that feels comfortable to them. And sometimes belonging begins when the full truth is finally allowed into the room, which means multiple perspectives, maybe even conflicting perspectives. So that was one. The second pattern that I've learned from these conversations is also about, I guess, the relationship between belonging and silence, you know? And I talk a lot about storytelling in my work as a two-way practice. There's storytelling, but there's also story listening, right? Which means sometimes you just need to shut up and hear what's being said. But what happens when that silence is a learned behavior, you know, where, or it's seen as a personality trait where someone's just too quiet or they lack confidence, they need to learn to speak up? Because that's the kind of theme that we hear sometimes, especially around conversations with women in STEM or immigrant professionals or even racialized leaders. You know, we hear this theme that silence is something that we've learned, but it can also be a strategy, right? And the strategy comes as a result of understanding very clearly what speaking might cost. So the example of conversations that come to mind is actually with the conversations with Lotus STEM, particularly from Dr. Rupali Chaudhary and Dr. Vidya Chamundeshwari, who have been engaged in the breaking barriers research that I've been part of over the last few years. And we talked about, you know, how many women, especially racialized women, learned that speaking can create risk. Everything from risks to family harmony, risk to professional credibility, risk to relationships, and risk to the belonging that we're trying to preserve. Because on one hand, we're encouraged to follow these rules, right? Pursue an education, build a successful career, but also absorbing these messages about being agreeable, being modest, being grateful, not becoming too much. So when we enter workplaces where we are invited to contribute maybe our technical knowledge, but then we start to learn, you know, quickly which forms of contribution are rewarded and which are treated as difficult, then these kind of phrases we hear, like be yourself, be authentic, use your voice, that's not always an adequate response to create belonging, because it places the burden on the person who has learned to be silent without asking what taught them that that silence was necessary. So a line that I carry from these conversations that really, like, I feel in my heart is, you should not have to be brave simply to belong. If someone must summon courage every day just to ask a question, just to name a concern or be seen as fully human, the problem is not them. The problem is not a shortage of their confidence. Something in the environment is asking that person to absorb too much risk. And so if you are someone listening to this podcast today and you are in a role of influence, whether you're a leader or a mentor or someone in the community who cares about creating more belonging, that is a question that I hope that these conversations and my own reflection of sharing what these conversations have meant for me can help reveal to you, is that let's look at the environment surrounding a person when the person is someone that feels that their belonging is having to be negotiated all the time, right? And this is where this idea of meta-reflexivity, I think, really started to become important in my work. And just for a brief background, meta-reflexivity kind of refers to our thinking behind our thinking, right? What assumptions, how do we notice what assumptions we make behind the story that we tell? And it may sound academic, but I think the question underneath it is just so human, right? How do the stories that we tell ourselves, how do the rules and the expectations that we inherit shape the choices we believe are available to us? Because we often tell a story as though, you know, it's shaped by one person weighing a set of neutral options, but we know that these options are never neutral, right? We know that our family histories and our circumstances are shaped by how we grew up, cultural expectations, financial realities, maybe experiences of not belonging. And before we can reimagine what choices we have to be able to recognize these stories that have made, you know, some of these possibilities feel impossible. So belonging then is not only about finding, you know, places where we feel we can be at home. But sometimes it's about noticing the rules that taught us that we needed to, you know, either make ourselves smaller or learn how to fit in, to be at that place of feeling like we're home. And speaking of home, another group of conversations, I guess, that took me toward more of the physical place of home. I'm thinking especially about my conversation with Stanley Opara, which was recorded as a New Year special this year. And we kind of, I like that episode because we kind of stepped away from a traditional interview structure and we told stories together. So we talked about where we grew up and the landscape and geography of where we grew up, you know, near mountains and deserts, and what it means to inherit relationships with the land itself. And we did touch on climate change and how it complicates our sense of belonging to land, and especially how these questions can become more layered for people who've moved across countries and continents. Because for many immigrants, including myself, home is not a single location, right? It might be a language we no longer speak as fluently as we once did. It might be a meal that you prepare without ever needing the recipe. It might be a landscape that you remember quite viscerally. It might be a family ritual that you carried from one country to another. It might also be a place you miss while remembering why you left it in the first place. So home, while there is the physical structure, of course, that goes with it and the belonging to and sense of connection to the land, home is also something that I think we assemble through story and memory and relationship. And that conversation just reminded me that belonging is not just social or emotional. It is also ecological. It is also temporal. It is also intergenerational, because we belong within the histories that began long before us, right? And even for myself, I have this privilege of being able to live, work, and play in this land. It's Treaty 7. And I recognize fully that as an immigrant, I have benefited from being able to settle here, and I fully acknowledge and respect that for many, many, many, many generations before mine, the traditional stewards of this land who took care of this land, which includes the indigenous people of this land. So we enter these lands with these histories and relationships that do not begin with our arrival. And so now we must carry the responsibilities as well of the places where we now live. Which kind of leads me to another pattern that I think I'm sensing from all of these conversations, which is increasingly turning towards technology and AI and the connection to belonging. Because I think that when people talk about artificial intelligence, we're not just talking about the technology, right? We're also talking about the change that comes with it. And sometimes that change carries fear of becoming invisible, fear of becoming replaced, fear of not knowing whether what we do will continue to be valuable, fear that speed and efficiency will become more important than human judgment and relationships and care. So all of those questions, while I've been sitting on them for a long time, interestingly enough, they eventually became part of my TEDx talk that I delivered last October right here in Calgary, called The One Thing AI Can't Replace. And in it, I kind of play on the double meaning of AI, both artificial intelligence and what I'm calling authentic interaction. And definitely check out that talk. I will link it here in the show notes as well. But I just want to say, I think preparing for that talk pushed me to think more deeply about what authenticity means when technology can, you know, produce this polished answer. It can produce language. It can imitate humans. It can, you know, get you to think you need to perform competence almost instantly. But can it take responsibility for that answer? Can it understand what it costs someone to share a story? And for listeners, maybe the question that I'll encourage you to think about is, while AI is, you know, infiltrating every part of our life, can we recognize when that efficiency is eroding trust? And can we decide what should remain relational and human? And I truly believe that storytelling is that glue that can continue to build genuine connections. So the conversations on this podcast has helped me see that a little clearly, and not, you know, to judge whether technology is inherently good or bad, but just to ask better questions around what kind of human habits we need to strengthen around it. And I expect that this is a topic that I will also carry through into my doctoral research and study. And so there's definitely more to be said about how can we use technology in a way that can make room for that relationship and genuine connection and imagination. So this kind of also brings me to, I guess, another pattern that I want to name, that belonging requires presence. It requires listening, yes. And it also requires allowing another person and their story to remain more complex than the category that our brains tend to assign, right? And I think this is somewhat accentuated by the use of AI nowadays. Like, you will notice that it has a way of responding, especially these chatbots, where it tries to produce a perfectly polished answer. And we have to remember that each person's story is actually way more complex than that one category. And this is the reason that I think the process of storytelling matters much more to me than just the product of the story at the end of the day, whether it's producing the podcast episode itself, whether it's an anthology like Landed, which I've shared a lot about to the listeners in this series, or also the new anthology, The Fires We Lit. And maybe I need to just pause here and talk a little bit about The Fires We Lit, which is our newest anthology, because I don't think I've shared as much about it, except in the recent few episodes. So The Fires We Lit, at the time of this recording, we're just getting ready to launch a community celebration on September 12th in Calgary. The book itself was published on Amazon on July 28th, 2026. And I'm really proud of this because this book brings together 25 women connected to STEM and innovation. And it goes beyond just sharing our stories and bearing witness to the real lived experiences of women in STEM and innovation, but it actually invites readers to reimagine what's possible. So I led the group of 25 participants through a process of workshops where we started to infuse the tools of fiction and fantasy into our stories. And let me tell you, I myself do not come from a fiction writing background, and many of us in our cohort didn't see ourselves as fiction writers, but perhaps that was the point, because for those of us whose professionals, our lives have been, you know, have trained us to think or work within evidence and expertise and established constraints, when you're challenged, when you've grown up that way and you're challenged to enter fiction, and now you're suddenly creating characters and worlds and possibilities that do not yet exist, you're not here to write a better academic paper or a policy recommendation or explain, you know, the theory of how one should adapt to existing systems. You are literally asking, what might become possible if you did not begin with the rules as they are? So many of the women in this anthology wrote about these inherited expectations, you know, what it means to have ambition and identity and care and power, and what does it mean to recreate futures that are more equitable and kinder? And so through fiction, we could do something that I think is often difficult in professional or academic language, which is to make the invisible visible and experiment with alternate endings. And so the result of that is The Fires We Lit, illustrated stories of women reimagining the rules. I will also add that it has a beautiful original artwork and illustration created by the fine artist Cynthia Cabrera for each story. So I think that adds such a rare and beautiful layer to these stories. And we are celebrating and gathering on Saturday, September 12th at the Strathcona Community Association in Calgary for the public launch and original art exhibition. So if you are listening in Calgary, I would truly love to see you there. Also, the conversation doesn't stop there. Would love to continue having these dialogue even in other communities and organizations that you're part of, to be able to encounter the stories and illustrations and

0: conversation began through the lens of money and financial planning, you will see that it quickly reached into something that was much more universal, right? And this idea of belonging being shaped by experiences of, or rather I should say, the pressure to appear knowledgeable, and maybe even the shame that comes with when you believe that you should already know and understand the rules, right? But what if we could pause and just ask, what are the rules? Who taught me these rules? And what if these rules were never fixed in the first place? How many dreams could we possibly recognize by allowing ourselves to name that? Across all of these conversations, belonging has kept returning as something relational. I think it's the everyday experience of whether we can tell the truth, ask for help without being judged, change our minds, express disagreement, make a mistake, and still remain part of the relationship, still remain part of the human circle. And that understanding is actually now sitting at the heart of my doctoral research. Some of you may have heard my previous episode when I first embarked on the PhD journey last year. I will link that in the show notes. You know, it was kind of answering this question of why do the PhD in the first place? And now after a full year, I've reached a point of becoming more sharpened on my research questions. So as I approach the beginning of my second year as a transdisciplinary PhD student at the U of C, my research is becoming more specific around story-based reflection as an inclusive leadership practice. And the question that's kind of shaping this is, you know, what happens when people are invited not only to tell a story, but to examine the story, to understand what assumptions shape how you understood that experience, what social and organizational systems influence the choices that you believed were available, and what might that kind of reflection open up within individuals, relationships, and systems. I am still building the theoretical and methodological foundations of that research. And in many ways, you know, I'm still learning how to ask the questions well. But what is really gratifying is to finally be able to connect the dots between heart to heart, landed, the fires we lit, campfire kinship, and this doctoral research, because they were never really separate projects. They are, I think, different expressions of the same inquiry. What becomes possible when people are given the space to understand their own stories and to understand one another more clearly? And that's made me realize that this is less about extracting a tidy lesson from, you know, every story, because you are allowed to feel gratitude and grief at the same time. You are allowed to feel contradictions. You are allowed to feel both ambitious and exhausted, or that you can love a community and still feel the ways that it has harmed you, or you can feel home and displacement. And maybe some of the most respectful listening, story listening we can offer is to allow another person's experience to remain complex. And perhaps in the sharing of a story and the witnessing of that story, a listener has the opportunity to make that kind of understanding possible.
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3: 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I am your host, Penny. With me, as always, is Captain Smoth. And we're going to do what we do best. We are going to be quiet and play you some music. So let's listen to the mating calls of many frogmen here on CJ.

0: Good evening. You are tuned into CJSW 90.9 FM. I am your host, Penny. And with me, as always, is Captain Smoth. And the set started off with Delphini with, I talked over it, but it was Catch 23. Then it was my Frogman set. It was Wolf Parade with You Are a Runner and I Am My Father's Son. Following that, it was Tuxedo Moon with No Tears. Then it was Black Midi with BM, BM, BM. Then it was Duchess Says out of Montreal with Gainsbourg. Then it was Crack Cloud with a track called Philosopher's Calling. Then we heard Sparks with the song Angst in My Pants. And then we all enjoyed Rock Lobster, didn't we? By the B-52s. Behind me right now is Shyler Jansen out of Edmonton with a track, Winter Birds. But first, I'm going to play us an ad, and then it is Smoth's turn here on CJSW.
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And that was the best Morrissey cover of all time. It was David Bowie, obviously, with Mick Ronson, right before he died, which was super sweet. Anyway, so the Doppler effect, I start the show off with Shadowy Men on a Shadowy Planet with Customized. Then it was Einstutzende Neubauten with Schwindel. Then it was Clan of Zymox with Masquerade. Following that was The Clash with Spanish Bombs. Then The Killing Joke with Love Like Blood. Then Bowie. I'm going to leave you with some Nico. And thanks for listening.

Summer means many things to many people, but for us, it's surfing. Here in the landlocked prairies, we have long cold winters and oceanless summers, but that doesn't stop us from hanging ten. Welcome to Prairie Surfing, keeping dudes pitted on CJSW 90.9 FM in Calgary.

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My name's Tim. I'm filling in for Jay on Prairie Surfing. He's out chasing that great wave. But I'm here to play some music for the next hour. I can't wait. Got lots of goodies in store. You just heard one of the greatest Canadian bands of our age, Fiverr, with a song called Yeah, But, Hey. But let's get to some rock and roll, and I hope you're enjoying your night.

0: This is a House of Guitars commercial, but it's really for our records. Buy them so we can buy these things.
1: This is a Calm. This is the Ramones' Rocks to Russia album, 385. And this is Ramones' Leave Home. This is Linda Stein. This is Danny Field's partner. And this is the great Ramones. Yes. Buy the Rocks to Russia because the Ramones want to buy this most right guitar here. Yeah. So buy this. That way the Ramones will be able to buy this Dan Electron and the most right. Come on, you guys.

I try to be a good beatnik, but it's hard. I mean, like, I don't dig turtleneck sweaters, I can't grow a beard, and I catch cold in sandals. But I got a pad with a torn Picasso poster on the wall, and a dirty red tablecloth, and an autographed picture of Diane Barcy, and all the Lenny Bruce records. I even bought a book on Zen. And if you come home with me, I'll give you a cheese sandwich and wine in a cracked porcelain cup. Oh, my white bucks gave me away.

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I hope you could hear me now. It's been 2 years since I've been on the air, so just figuring out the booth out over here. But yeah, I'm having so much fun. Just played some Ween with what Diener was talking about, a blast from my own past when I was a kid. We had Adult Books, the song by X, going back to the album Los Angeles from 1981. We had a band called Adult Books with I Don't Think I Can Stay. And we started out with Mummy Long Legs with Sad Dudes. Yeah, very, very cool stuff. Yeah, lots more to come. We're going to get into a little bit of indie rock. So stick around, please.

0: want to see them, and we've got them. Every possible thing you can think of. Come on, ladies. Come right up this way. Come see Lady Divine's cavalcade. Come on.
1: What's this? I know what he
0: is. Come see the show.
1: Hey,
0: God. A master of ceremonies here. Lady Divine's cavalcade of perversion. Step right up. Step in.
2: Yeah.
0: It's free, absolutely free, the show. Yes.
3: Do we have time?
0: Only a few minutes, show. Step right in. You have time. See the whole thing.
1: All
0: right. Free. Come on. Step up. Come on. This is Lady Divine's cavalcade, and I'm going to show you the little show. Just step right in.
3: Do you think we have time before lunch?
4: Maybe a few minutes. This isn't one of those sex shows, is it?
0: You'll see, sir. You'll see.

0: that Honor Thy Heir is a hidden intention.
1: Well, hey, man, you want a card? They're oblique strategies. No two cards are alike. You can think about whatever you want and take a card.
2: Sure.
1: Oblique strategies. What would you get?
2: It says, withdrawing in disgust is not the same thing as apathy.

Hey, you are tuned in to CGSW 90.9 FM, and it's Prairie Surfing. I'd like to thank Jay for letting me do the show tonight. Yeah, it's very exciting to share some music with y'all. In that set, we just heard some broadcasts with Corporal. We heard a classic by Pavement, I think going back to 97 with Harness Your Hopes. We had a brand new one out of QC, out of Montreal, I do believe, Fiona Vare with a song called Family Guy. And from Australia, we had Good Morning, one of my favorite bands, with a song called Best Supporting Actor. Quite a few years since I've done this on the air. I'm going to play a little bit of a country minute here. I used to have my own show way back in the day on CGSW, and had a little segment called the Country Minute, just a little taste of country, and that's what I'm about to share with you now. Let's do this.

Wow, time goes so quickly. It's almost been an hour, but yeah, you've been listening to Prairie Surfing on CGSW 90.9 FM. My name's Tim, and yeah, thank you, Jay, for letting me fill in this week. A very, very short country minute. I want to play one more set before the evening's out. So, yeah, we just heard some Marty Robbins with Doggone Cowboy, and we had a song called Wanton Way of Loving by Esther Rose. So this next set to end the show, I left all the curse words that occur in songs into one set, so I can say, please be advised, there's a few naughty words in this next set, but I lumped them all together just to, you know, I don't know if that's a good way to end the show, but yeah, I hope you're having a swell night, and I'll catch you on the flip side.

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1: Sissy and Karen? That's a blast from the past. I haven't heard you talk about them since you dropped out of junior college.
2: What's the group?
0: Oh, but they're this really cool group from New York City. They're really smart and stuff. The music is almost educational.
3: What's the name of the group?
0: The Alliance?
2: Oh, I don't know. That sounds pretty militant. The Alliance?
1: I don't like the sound of this New York militia music.
0: Come on, I never get to do anything fun!
4: Hey, you need to take it down a notch.
0: Shut the hell up, Kev!
2: Whoa, whoa, whoa, watch the language. All right, now, rock concerts are bad news. Plus, we don't want you around all those strobe lights.
3: That's true.
0: There's not gonna be any strobe lights.
1: Hey, here's an idea. Why don't you invite Sissy and Karen over Friday night? We'll have a slumber party like old times. We can play party farm. Dad can whip up some homemade ice cream.
2: Mm-hmm.
0: No one wants to play that baby stuff anymore, Mom. I'm 20 years old.
4: Now who's spazzing?
0: Kevin, shut the F up!
2: Okay, you really need to take it down a notch.

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I am your host, the often immolated but never incinerated Baron Rook von Frankenstein the 13th, and thanks to the awesome power of syndication, these sniveling wastoids in parts unknown are also able to tune in on either CILU in Thunder Bay or on Radio Laurie AM Waterloo. But that's not all! Oh no! Because any aspiring jerkazoid with half a brain and an internet connection can find pre-recorded episodes of Radio Free Transylvania over at cgsw.com or wherever fine podcasts are purveyed. And now that we got all the formalities squared away, I gotta issue a somber warning to all you little wastoids out there in Radio Land. Because you might think this program is little more than a momentary diversion from the crushing boredom of your otherwise bleak and miserable lives. But this is no mere radio program, and you are no mere spectators. Oh no, you wastoids are participating in an elaborate perilous psychological ritual intended to rouse the ancient and nameless things that lie dreaming in the lost places between the stars. And if we actually succeed in awakening those unspeakable entities, they're gonna be pretty hungry. So you should probably prepare to have your souls devoured in the most excruciating and terrifying manner conceivable. But there'll be plenty of time to get to that later. And right now,

festivities underway with one of my beloved Transylvanian-style blasts from the past. It was on this date back in 1928 that a Scottish chemist by the name of Alexander Fleming successfully isolated a strain of mold named Penicillium rubens that he had first noticed growing on an unwashed petri dish only a few weeks earlier. He was fascinated by the mold's ability to inhibit the growth of many deadly microbes, including those responsible for maladies like pneumonia, gonorrhea, and gangrene, to name but a few. Fleming's discovery led to the development of penicillin, the first antibiotic. And although it has saved countless lives over the past 9 decades, there's also a dark side, because as early as the 1940s, Fleming himself was warning against its overuse, because he knew it would inevitably lead to the rise of antibiotic-resistant microbes. Now, medical researchers are constantly working to develop new and more powerful forms of antibiotics, but they're in a race against time that they're destined to lose eventually, because antibiotic-resistant strains of bacteria are also surfacing at an exponential rate. So that's something else you gotta look forward to. And I'm gonna get tonight's show started with a little ditty from a band that knows exactly what I am talking about. Here comes Teenage Head with one called Infected.

15th, and you are listening to Radio Free Transylvania, live on CJSW in Calgary and pre-recorded on Radio Laurie AM Waterloo. We open tonight's show up with Infected from Teenage Head. After that, we had Lost Patrol with Blues Theme, the Ugly Ducklings right there in the middle doing nothing, which we followed up with the Villa 666 all the way from Puerto Rico doing La Killer Bitch. And we just heard the legendary Gene County expressing her undying affection for indoor plumbing with the track Toilet Love. And if you enjoy bathroom fixtures even a fraction as much as she does, then you better break out the cake and ice cream on the double for tonight's Transylvanian-style birthday blast-through, because today marks the 190th anniversary of the birth of British inventor Thomas Crapper. Now, he may not have invented the flush toilet, but he was responsible for several major plumbing innovations, including the floating ball cock and the U-bend plumbing trap, both of which are still in use today. And contrary to popular belief, Mr. Crapper's surname was not the origin of a certain scatological slang term. Oh no! Linguistic historians have traced the origin of that particular word all the way back to the medieval Latin noun crappa, meaning waste or rubbish. So it's more a case of art imitating life, provided you consider toilet design to be a form of art. Regardless, namesake or not, I'm a firm believer that boundaries are meant to be pushed and rules are made to be broken. So while we're on the subject of that four-letter word in question, I'm gonna get the next set of the evening rolling with Stiff Little Fingers doing an apt little number called You Can't Say Crap on the radio. Go!

The mark of the devil is deadly. The devil's nightmare will leave its mark on you. Rated R.

dead on the inside and on the outside, but you don't have to worry about me because it only hurts when I scream. Sounds just like that. My name is Baron Mark von Frankenstein 13, and we just heard the Malibu Tens doing Wednesday morning at 5 o'clock as the world begins. On top of that, Terry Jacks with There's No Blood in Bone. Zero from the Donnas. And we open that set up with Stiff Little Fingers doing You Can't Say Crap on the Radio. And we may have reached the middle of tonight's show, but to paraphrase a long-dead wastoid, you have nothing to fear but fear itself. And also the very real possibility of a gruesome death at the hands of a homicidal late-night radio personality. But enough about me. As for right now, you lobotomites better grab something solid and hang on for dear life, because here comes Gino and the Goons with a track called Sex, Drugs, and Paranoia.

Baron Prometheus of the late night FM dial, who goes by the name of Baron Mark von Frankenstein the 13th, and you are listening to Radio Free Transylvania live on CJSW in Calgary and pre-recorded on CILU in Thunder Bay. We just heard Penetration with Don't Dictate, Night of the Werewolf from Lee Christofferson, The Modernettes doing Barbara, and we opened that set up with Sex, Drugs, and Paranoia from Gino and the Goons. And speaking of drugs, it's time to break out your secret stash for tonight's news flash from the Radio Free Transylvania Science Desk. Although the selection of intoxicants varies depending on local laws and traditions, no matter where you go on this miserable planet, you're going to find puny human beings elevating their consciousness by consuming a dazzling array of mind-altering substances, ranging from common stimulants like caffeine and nicotine, all the way to high-octane psychedelics, hypnotics, and tranquilizers. And it's safe to say that the use of mind-altering substances not only transcends all cultural boundaries, but also dates back to the mist-shrouded days of yore, long before the dawn of recorded history. And according to an article published a few short days ago in the journal Science Advances, a joint international team of researchers has recently discovered evidence that your puny human forebears were getting high as far back as 25,000 years ago. That's right, lobotomites! The paper in question details how careful examination of the dental remains of two prehistoric hunter-gatherers excavated from a cave on the Indonesian island of Sulawesi revealed the telltale patterns of tooth wear associated with chewing the seeds of the areca palm tree, otherwise known as betel nuts. They contain compounds known to produce feelings of alertness and euphoria. The practice is still common throughout Southeast Asia today, and this development marks the oldest known evidence of the consumption of psychoactive substances by the puny human race to date. But I don't want you filthy little degenerates getting the wrong idea that I'm endorsing any kind of drug use. So I'm going to kick off the last set of the show with one that emphasizes the importance of just saying no. Here comes Calgary's own Riot 303 with one called Drugs.

0: The legend of Frankenstein once again brings terror and nightmare to the screen in Lady Frankenstein. Joseph Cotten is Baron Frankenstein.
1: But it's famous.
2: Devil with his face, I don't care what he looks like. I want him to live.
0: Sarah Bay is Lady Frankenstein.
1: That is what they call your father's life's work, a monster. And they're right.
3: They are not right.
0: She's beautiful. She's evil. And she'll do anything for love.
4: Would you like to have my body bend to you? Would you like to make love to me?
0: She creates a new, more terrifying monster. And only the monster she creates can satisfy her strange desires. Using her beauty and her scalpel, she cuts deeply into men's hearts.
4: Yes, you're right. Kill it.
0: There has never been a movie like Lady Frankenstein. Rated R.

was Youngblood from Vice Squad. On top of that, Hocus Pocus Part 2 from Focus. The Modern Lovers with She Crack. And we open that one up with Riot 303 doing drugs.

Beach. Here at CJSW, we'll take you on a secret special trip to a secret location. And we won't tell you what that location is until you get there, and then you find out it's a beach. Because CJSW will take you to the beach. All summer, baby, we'll go into the beach. To the beach. Hope you brought your goggles.

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To calculate the Simpsons index for a particular area, that area must first be sampled. Expect a cross-section of urbane, electrical, bluesy, soulicious, groovy species in this diverse cartograph.

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In the spirit of reconciliation, we acknowledge that we live, work, and play on the traditional territories of the Blackfoot Confederacy, which includes the Siksika, the Kainai, and the Piikani, the Tsuut'ina, the Nakoda Nations, and the Métis Nations within Alberta District 6, and all people who make their homes in the Treaty 7 region of Southern Alberta.

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Nightworms. Nightworms. Nightworms. Nightworms.

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0: major chords, do you think I'm corny? 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

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I would like to take this opportunity to acknowledge the traditional territories of the people of the Treaty 7 region in southern Alberta, which includes the Blackfoot Confederacy comprising the Siksika, Piikani, and Kainai First Nations, the Tsuut'ina First Nation, and Stoney Nakoda, including Chiniki, Bearspaw, and Goodstoney First Nations. The city of Calgary is also home to Métis Nation of Alberta, District 5 and 6.

0: Flamingo.
1: Hey, thank God. 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That is right. That is. It is it. My son don't ever go down. That's how we begin the Crossroads Cafe. Welcome to it. Come on in. Make yourself at home. Make yourself comfortable. Make yourself a sandwich. Make yourself a drink. Make yourself available for the next 90 minutes. My son don't ever go down. My story don't never end. My train don't never stop. My car don't never park. My door don't never close. My tax don't never pause. I don't know what I'm saying either. It's time for Evergreen. This is Becca Bartlett. Welcome to the Crossroads Cafe.

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Everlasting life. Wouldn't that be something at the Crossroads Cafe? But I'll tell you, you know what? Sometimes life is hard. How long you want that to go on for? I mean, really?

Oh. Ain't that the truth? Life is hard sometimes. That was Jimmy King here at the Crossroads Cafe telling it like it is. Sometimes you ain't got no money, you ain't got no car, you ain't got no job, so there you are. That's it. Life is hard. Sometimes, though, that's the point. It's not about how hard it is. It's about how easy you can make it. Or something like that. Just keep going. Life is hard. It was Everlasting Life before that, from the Thompson Community Singers, and Evergreen before that. Yes, that's how we tie it all together. Evergreen, Everlasting Life. Life is hard. Yet here we are at the Crossroads Cafe. And as always, thank you for that. Muchos gracias. Merci beaucoup. However it may be, it's always appreciated here as we roll into a Tuesday morning. Late September, and that's it. October's coming. It's, you know, life is moving. Life is hard. Life is going sometimes. That's what's on my mind. Really. That's what's on my mind. How about you, Nate? Maybe.

Okay, so let me ask you this then. What exactly are you going to do with that drumstick anyway? Oh, okay, I get it.

They are the D Rangers out of Winnipeg, Manitoba. That was called Bad Insides here at the Crossroads Cafe from their compact disc, The Pawpaw Patch, from a few years back. Susie Wild sang a song before that called Good For You. And it's all going on here at the Crossroads Cafe on CJSW, of course, 90.9 FM, CJSW.com, CJSW app. There's a myriad of ways for you to enjoy the program. And thank you for however you're doing that. If you're keeping track so far on the scorecard and the bingo card, I've played a 33 RPM record at 45 RPM. That was a little while back. That was fun. I've forgotten how humorous that is. When you play something faster than it actually is, that chipmunk voice comes out and it's... not only that, but we also had at least one CD skip, possibly two. I've got my eye on CD player one, but it's been that kind of show. It's a real show. We're down to the real deal here. The Crossroads Cafe, it's good, but bad at the same time. You don't want a CD to skip. It's things that can be bad, but good because we got through. We got the music on, so it's good. Can be bad. That's how it goes, you know? We're here at the Crossroads Cafe. Bad Insides from the D Rangers. Bad to the bone. Too bad. I'm bad. I'm nationwide. That's some bad news bears. Now, if you're ever going to be bad, at least be good at it. And, you know, sometimes a good night can lead to a bad morning. And then really, is it really so bad? I'll tell you what it is. It's for the ages. At the Crossroads Cafe.

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We are located on the traditional territories of the Treaty 7 Nation in southern Alberta, which includes the Blackfoot Confederacy, the Tsuut'ina First Nation, and the Stoney Nakoda First Nation, including the Chiniki, Bearspaw, and Wesley First Nations. The city of Calgary is also home to Métis Nation of Alberta, Districts 5 and 6. CJSW is happy to bring attention to local and Canadian artistic talent. This includes music, visual arts, spoken word, comedy, among many others. Thank you for tuning in.

Wouldn't that be nice to have $1 million ticket in your hand, in your pocket, in your drawer, in your car, somewhere? Where is it? It's around here somewhere at the Crossroads Cafe. Somebody left it on a table one time. Have you heard that story before? You find somebody, there's a winning lottery ticket somewhere. It was bought somewhere. They know it was a store in Olds or wherever. And can you imagine if you bought a lottery ticket, it's that place, and you lost it, and then you found out that was the place where, my God, that's where they won. The place I bought the ticket from. That would drive me crazy. That was Somerset's $1 million ticket, the name of that song. Bro Smith and the Stars of Harmony with God Don't Take No Vacation before that. You got to work hard. Sometimes vacations are, you know, scarce, hard to come by. Sometimes, you know, you got to get a ticket, go for a vacation, take a flight maybe, get a plane ticket. But you know what you don't need a ticket for? Beaverfest. Oh, yes, that is right, my friend. Beaverfest is coming. Get ready for this. It is a day, as you can imagine. It's not just a catchy name. It's all things celebrating beavers. An afternoon about beavers at North Glenmore Park. It's, you know, all talking about the beavers and how they play an important part in the ecosystem. Very important those beavers are. There's going to be music, food, activities, snacks, plenty of beaver-themed fun at Beaverfest, as you can imagine. Because it's hosted by the Land Lovers Network. You know, beavers build dams, but those dams are good. They're a good thing, those dams, beavers. And if you want to check out Beaverfest, again, North Glenmore Park, Saturday, October 17th. Mark it on your calendar, because that is the day that Beaverfest comes to Calgary. You know one thing about them beavers, they'll tell you every time, it's all right, don't worry about them. Don't worry about Mr. Beaver. Mr. Beaver, he's going to be all right after a while. The Crossroads Cafe.

Yeah, I'll be right here. That was Brandon Isaac, and this is the Crossroads Cafe on CJSW. Thank you for being right here. That wrapped up a song of song contractions. I'll be right here. I'll take the blame, and I'll be all right after a while. Yes, I will. One of the more popular contractions in the English language, and who doesn't like to use it? I'll be honest. It's a good one, for sure. And you know, we're speaking about good things today, including Beaverfest. Earlier, we were talking about that, but now we're going to kick it up a notch. How about this for a festival? Pizza Fest is coming to Calgary. I'll take a slice of that. It is actually kicking off on Friday, and it runs for a couple of weeks until October 18th. Basically, all around town, you'll see a bunch of restaurants rolling out some creative pizzas for you to judge. You can, put in your vote for the best pizza in town and raise the money, too, helping out Calgary's Meals on Wheels. So starting Friday, if you like the pizza, all across the city, running again until October 18th, it is Pizza Fest. So you're bound to get some pretty tasty pies over the next couple of weeks. Pies, pizzas that are fit for a king while the king is on the king's land. Oh, it's all coming together, isn't it? This is a Western Medicine Show, the Crossroads Cafe.

you'll find my text and the 19th chapter of St. Luke, and at the 38th verse, the words of the text, blessed be the king that cometh in the name of the Lord, subject the king of all kings. And my friend, one day Alf Christ was in into a little town. People began to cry, Hosanna to the king that cometh into the name of the Lord. And my friend, Alf Christ, were riding to the town. Why, men, women, and children began to praise him. And tonight, my friend, I want to impress upon your mind that Jesus is the king of all kings. Although, my friend, there have been great kings to do great things in the world. But tonight, I want to impress upon your mind that Jesus is the king of all kings. And my friend, why, even though my friend, the king of England, my friend, have played his part well, and he have ruled upgrading his kingdom. But my friend, why, the king of England is a natural man, my friend, and he too must pay the death price, my friend. I want to say tonight, Jesus is king of all kings. Yes, Lord.

0: Whoa, there you go. That was the Reverend Johnny Blakely at the Crossroads Cafe. And if you're a frequent listener to the program, you may notice that I've never played that song before. And I forgot. Now I know why. I was reminded that one kind of got away from us there. King of Kings, and before that, the King's Land. Yes, it's all about the kings, a king's ransom, a king-sized bed, a meal fit for a king, the king's throne, the king of hearts. No, no kings. Who says that the king is the top? Isn't that it? Like, nothing beats the king. In chess, king. Cards, you know, king. So, I guess ace beats king a lot of times, but you know what I'm saying. And the king, you know, runs the monarchy. There's nobody above the king. There was the queen, but the queen is dead. And now, the queen didn't have a king. So if the queen would have had a king, would the king have been above the queen? Because it's always about the king. Why is it all about the king? Isn't there somebody higher than the king? Definitely. There's got to be a king of kings. Oh, wait a minute. Never mind. One thing I do know, I think it's New Orleans in the spring where I need to go. Here at the Crossroads Cafe.
1: I met her in New

Okay, sure. You know, summer in Nevada is nice at the Crossroads Cafe, but have you ever been down in Mississippi?

Yeah. All right. You're welcome. That was Pine Top Perkins down in Mississippi here at the Crossroads Cafe. That's where it was. Summer in Nevada before that, and New Orleans in the spring before that. It was a little travel log of songs for you. New Orleans, summer in Nevada, down in Mississippi. Yes, New Orleans in the spring, that is, too, which beautiful time of year. Beautiful places, Nevada, Mississippi as well. But, of course, we're no stranger to beautiful places here in Alberta, Calgary specifically. We are very close to a large mountain range. And in and amongst that range are some parks and some pretty impressive-looking sites. Banff National Park, for instance, recently voted one of the most beautiful places in the world, one of the top travel destinations, one of the most beautiful national parks in the world. That's the official designation. It was recently designated. A National Geographic actually named it one of the most picturesque places in the world. And did you know, last year, 4.5 million visitors went through Banff, hung out, hiked the trails, strolled the town, skied down the mountains. Whatever they do in Banff, that's what a lot of people did. So hopefully you get a chance, you know, get out and enjoy it. It's a pretty happening place, pretty busy as well. They're talking, there's buses, there's transport. Make sure you get there okay, because it can get a little crowded, a little crazy on your way to Banff. And whatever you do in Banff, just make sure you don't do one thing. You never go out fattening frogs for snakes. Never amounts to a good thing, I'll tell you that right now. At the Crossroads Cafe.

There they are, the one, the only, the Sour Patch Men, Horny Toad, at the Crossroads Cafe radio program. And that is from the new album, 4/4 Waltzes, from the Sour Patch Men, a fine piece of musical work, if ever there was one. Congratulations on the new record, folks. And yes, keep your eyes out for the Sour Patch Men. They're playing shows here, they're playing shows there. They recently did a live sessions here on CJSW, and they're local heroes, if you ask me. And of course, the song about the horny toad. How do you not go wrong there? It's all about the horny toad, and we were fattening frogs for snakes before that. So that, of course, brings us to the question, what is the difference between a frog and a toad? And apparently, nothing. A toad, just another name for a frog. Now, for some frog species, though, because there's quite a lot of them, have a rough skin texture, you know, those wart-like glands. They're not warts. They're not ugly. They're frogs. They're beautiful. And they tend to be called toads because they look a little different. Sound familiar? But the distinction between frogs and toads is informal, purely cosmetic, nothing to do with there's no toads. They're just frogs. They're part of the frog family, I guess you say. Then frogs are pretty quite the cool thing. When you think about it, when you get right down to it, they teach a lot of people biology, for one thing. Thank you, frogs, for that sacrifice. Now, apparently, too, there's some frogs. Did you hear about this ever? They can make you high if you lick them. If you lick the frog, I think if you lick a frog, you're probably, you know. Now, also, there's apparently some other frogs that can kill you if you lick them. So that makes sense anyway, right there. But you just beware the frogs. They can be trouble. They're beautiful. They're lovely little creatures. They sing songs as well, too. Who doesn't love the frog ribbit? You know, if you're out camping or anywhere and you're trying to drift off to sleep, you have the frog ribbit in your ears. Oh, yes. Thank you, frogs, indeed, for all that you do. Froggies, you're listening to the Crossroads Cafe on CJSW.

That is new music from Brett Aaron. It's called Midnight Rose, and you just heard it while listening to the Crossroads Cafe radio program on CJSW. Isn't that awesome? Brett Aaron, he's from Calgary, local fella. Calgary-based songwriter and guitarist making guitar-driven Americana, rooted in feel, tone, and space. His sound blends roots, blues, and Americana with strong focus on dynamics and expressive playing. That's awesome. Brett Aaron, the new album called Save Myself is available at his website. Check it out, brettaaron.com. Simple as that. Mickey Gilley sang a song called CC Rider about 4 or 5 minutes ago, right here on this very same program as Brett Aaron did. Always good to hear a little Mickey Gilley, eh? A little CC Rider along the way. Along the way we go here at the Crossroads Cafe, and this is Doug Womble.

0: us one sweet day.
1: Oh, isn't that nice, eh? Doug Womble, that's called Along the Way. At the Crossroads Cafe is where we are on CJSW. And I appreciate your time spent here. Any time at all. If it was just for a second, just for an hour, whatever it is, it's always appreciated. Thank you. Merci. Muchos gracias. Gracias muchos. All that good stuff. Now, remember, too, the shows, Crossroads Cafe and pretty well any show here on CJSW, is available as a podcast to listen to again and again and again on the website, cgsw.com, of course, programming. And not only that, but I apologize. I'm not the greatest for listing all the songs as we're going along. I'm just kind of having fun. We're doing the radio thing. 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It's time for me to head out. Solar Power coming up next. I gotta hit the highway. This is Tremaine Hawkins. Have a great day.

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1: BBC News with Emily Thomas. More than 100 Israeli settlers have attacked a Palestinian village in the occupied West Bank, preventing the return of a family who'd been forced to flee their home. The Israeli army said settlers had hurled rocks, blocked roads and set fire to houses and vehicles in Jalud. From Jerusalem, here's Yolande Nau.
2: The father, Mahmoud Tobasi, told me he really feared that he, his wife and son were going to be killed by settlers. It seems that on WhatsApp groups that they used to coordinate their activities, they called for other settlers to come and stop the family from returning to their properties. And then settlers have surrounded the properties, started throwing stones. The Israeli military has put out a statement. It says that rocks were hurled also at the Israeli security forces, that three police officers were among those injured. And it is that which has got strong condemnation from Israel's Prime Minister, Benjamin Netanyahu.
1: The Spanish government has approved plans to ban evictions until 2030 as it attempts to deal with the housing crisis. The health minister, Monica Garcia, said 5 million people would benefit from the measures, which extends existing leases and tightens rules on seasonal lets. The issue came to a head after an 87-year-old woman was evicted when her rent was massively increased. Guy Hedgeco is in Madrid's Puerta del Sol, where hundreds of people pitched tents in protest.
3: Well, without a doubt, the case of Mari Carmen Abascal has piled pressure onto the government and onto the political class, protecting people from further evictions until 2030, the automatic extension of rental contracts. Those are some of the things which these activists have been demanding. So it does seem that at least some of their demands have been listened to. Whether they can get approved by Congress on Friday, which is when we expect the vote to take place, is perhaps another matter.
1: Estonia has accused Russia of sabotage after an arson attack on a defence company which supplies unmanned vehicles to Ukraine. The Estonian foreign minister said the fire at the robotics firm in Tallinn last month was ordered by the Russian security services. He said it was part of a broader campaign across Europe to weaken support for Ukraine, but Estonia would respond by doing the opposite. The Kremlin spokesperson Dmitry Peskov said the accusations were false.
4: Such statements are baseless, ill-considered, bear no relation whatsoever to reality and lack any form of reasoning. As such, we cannot and will not take such statements seriously.
1: The United Nations has expressed concern about the repatriation of about 5,000 asylum seekers from Malaysia to Myanmar. The Malaysian government has begun the process under a controversial deal with Myanmar's military rulers. Malaysia says the repatriation

0: appointment and test processes. The Turkish Justice Minister called it the latest move in a fight for clean football. Tokyo has recorded the longest stretch of rain since records began 140 years ago. Japan's weather agency says it's more prolonged than usual in part because of El Niño, which can cause major shifts in global weather patterns. From Tokyo, Karumi Mori reports.
1: Tokyo has broken the record for its longest stretch of rainy days. Japan's capital has now seen 34 consecutive days of precipitation, topping the previous 33 days in 2019. Just this month, two typhoons have brought torrential rain to the area, causing flooding, landslides, and power outages. A third could approach Tokyo later this week. This prolonged rainfall has also meant historically low levels of sunlight.
0: Burkina Faso has opened its first ever gold refinery. The country's military leader, Ibrahim Traoré, said the move was part of a wider effort to end its reliance on exporting raw materials for processing. Burkina Faso is one of Africa's biggest gold producers, but the authorities have struggled to control the unregulated mining sector, which has also been affected by security problems. BBC News.
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5: Y'all, how should we start the show?
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5: Guys. 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A jingle.
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7: Hey.
5: Oh, okay.
7: I hit some good notes.
6: Okay, what's that other one? It's like, everybody loves solar power.
5: Come on. We can't copy that.
6: Okay, sorry. I think we're just overthinking it, honestly.
5: We're overthinking it.
6: Let's just start the show. 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
5: Welcome to

Hey, figure it out with us here on Solar Power, fluttering our way into the morning with Butterfly by Seattle born and raised Umi, kicking off the show that is Solar Power. Welcome, good morning. Welcome to the last episode of September here on the show. I'm your girl, your radio love, Miss Cherry, and so excited to dive into today's show as it is the last episode of our 5-episode series celebrating the 5 years of Solar Power. If you've been here from the beginning, we appreciate you. If it's your first day, we also appreciate you. We just appreciate you being here, tuning in, and waking up with us as you do each and every Tuesday from 7 to 10 in the morning. I'm coming to you live from the University of Calgary campus, seated on Treaty 7 territory. And today, my friends, I'm alone right now, but not for long, because the girls will be joining me for the rest of the show, as well as later on, we will welcome our resident DJ, DJ Dex One, on the ones and twos, and you, if you decide to tune in, text in, 403-220-3991 is the number to say hi, don't be shy, wish us a happy 5 years, and we'll wish you good morning back and just say hello back to you. We're going to take some time to just warm up the boards, wake up our vocal cords, and let Amma, who goes by, who used to be Amalu, but now she's Amma now, we're going to let her take it away from her album, I Came Home Late, but you're not late. You're right on time. Here is Car Parts on Solar Power.

0: drink it up. I mean, it's a little early for wine, but no judgment, no judgment. Red Wine Holiday by Fauna Hughes. Before that, we heard from Kiefer. Canadian Loves, Planet Giza, and Sheba with Busy For Ya, teaming up for a new, brand new music straight to your ears here on Solar Power. Welcome to the show. 7:21 on the clock, almost halfway through the show. I mean, halfway through. Could you imagine? We're done. Halfway through the show, we're already done. Halfway through the first hour of the show. And as you can hear by that cutie giggle laugh, I'm not alone. I'm your girl, Miss Cherry, and
1: I'm your girl, Malika.
0: Hey,
1: good morning. Hi.
0: In the place to be.
1: We're in the booth. We're here.
0: We're here. We're in the booth. You're going to be here until 10 o'clock this morning.
1: Kicking it and rocking with you.
0: Yeah. And if you want to rock with us live in the flesh, today's the day.
1: Yes.
0: Because we're
1: welcome
0: having a
1: booth party. Hey. I knew you should go there.
0: It's just the best sound
1: effect.
0: No,
1: I love
0: time.
1: It. I love
0: like,
1: it.
0: It just comes
1: it's
0: out.
1: Your sound effect. I
0: Is
1: hope
0: it?
1: You know that. Yeah.
0: No hey, way.
1: Hey. Got that
0: I feel like it's
1: Priscilla
0: like,
1: flair.
0: Really? Yeah. I swear it's just like a default sound effect for everyone. No? Just me?
1: I mean, maybe. I'm not going to deny that, but you just do it the best.
0: That's so.
1: Yeah. Yeah, you hit it just right.
0: I can even do it as a ventriloquist without moving my mouth. Hey.
1: Yeah, okay. I was like, where's this going?
0: I just always wanted
1: no,
0: to
1: No, you got it. You got it. Yeah.
0: Anyways. Good times here on the show. Already my cheeks hurt.
1: I just had to open up my eyes. I was like, open.
0: I can't see because my cheeks are smiling so much. We hope you can feel the vibes and you're laughing, giggling, smiling along with us. I know that we already have some early risers like Naranda and Tiffany are smiling along. Look, it's 7:01. Wow, Naranda.
1: Dang.
0: You were basically here with us before us, before we got here.
1: You clocked in the same time as us.
0: Naranda says, good morning. I hope you ladies are doing great. Yes, we are. Now that you texted us, thank you, Naranda. T says, oh, she just repeated what I said. Thanks, yeah, I guess. Thanks. Is there an echo in here? No. She said, say hi, don't be shy. Oh, come wish us a happy five. Okay.
1: Hey, bars.
0: She literally wrote That's bars. Amazing. Oh my, what? We are in sync this morning. How'd you know she wrote that? Yeah, she wrote, okay, bars. She added the come and wish us happy five. So there you go. Collaborated effort there.
1: Love it.
0: Say hi, don't be shy. Come wish us happy five. That's right. If you don't know, we are at the station today, and if you want to text us and be a part of it, we're gonna, like I said, we're gonna be here until 10 o'clock. We got snacks, we got treats, tea, coffee. Give us a shout, just text us 503-220-3991. Come be a part of the vibes and wish us, you know, some goodness in the
1: another
0: flesh.
1: 5 years. Yeah,
0: another five. Come wish us another five.
1: Come wish us another five. For every person that comes, it's 5 years on top of Solar Power. So
0: oh dang,
1: yeah. So
0: no pressure.
1: Show up. Yeah.
0: Five people come. What, 25 more years, girl? Oh my goodness.
1: Good luck.
0: Like, yeah, because you're out of here, so you're not worried. You're not worried. But we will say our goodbyes later, and we'll save our Kleenex. We'll save our Kleenex. But yes, why don't we jump back into the playlist? And, oh, I actually love this artist. He came out with some brand new music. I think, is this from his latest album? Malika, what made you want to add this song to the playlist?
1: Which one are we at? Sorry.
0: It is. It's from his latest album.
1: Yes, I think so.
0: Duckworth. Fatter.
1: Yes.
0: With a PH. That is so good. And I just love him. I saw him actually perform at Folk Fest this year.
1: No way.
0: Gold, freaking, whatever. This thing in his hat. Oh, my God. Wait, no. No, I'm just lying. I'm kidding. That was Thundercat. Wow.
1: Oh.
0: Wow.
1: You had me.
0: You're like, no way.
1: Yeah, I was like, what?
0: I'm lying. But he talks about Duckworth.
1: Okay.
0: So that's...
1: So
0: that
1: you didn't see Duckworth.
0: So I didn't see
1: Duckworth.
0: But let's listen to Duckworth right
1: let's
0: now.
1: Let's do it anyways.
0: Here is Duckworth with God from the album Fatter. Here is Crawling into your Tuesday morning on Solar Power. Let's go.

0: taking it higher and higher and higher. That is Miss Jessie Reyes keeping us on our toes here this morning. And before that, we had Never Forget You, which, you know, we had to like sneak that in because we'll never forget you here on Solar Power. That was by John Legend and Loop Fiasco with their album Lasers.
1: Nicely done. Sang Laser Focus this morning on Solar Power. We've been talking about our 5-year birthday.
0: 5 years.
1: Literally all month long.
0: Yeah. It's been 5 years all month long.
1: Hey, I like that. Yeah, right? I like that chant. 5 years.
0: Five years.
1: Get it. So good. And today we are ending up this whole series with a bang and doing a little booth party. Now, our official birthday was actually last month, August 17th, to be exact.
0: We don't need to talk about that.
1: That's okay. It's in the past. But then we're like, you know what? Tuesday, there are 5 Tuesdays in September. September has 5 Tuesdays. So we said, why don't we do a little series of it all? And here we are. And today is the wrap-up celebration of it. We have our first guest, our first party attender, our booth party goer. She's out there. She's hanging out. Shout out to her for coming in. And we have some people texting in. Matt was going to stop by. He was going to come in from Airdrie, but he can't. He's a little busy today, but he's sending love.
0: Oh,
1: sending
0: love.
1: I was waiting for that banana bread.
0: All right, so that's not coming. I'm out. No.
1: Hey, come back. We still have things to do. We still have a lot more music left for you. We're going to get into what in the energy is going on. We'll share some events later. And after this little quick break, we're going to get into our cherry check-in, and then we'll welcome Bethel in the booth. So you just get your coffee, get your tea, or make your way on down here, and we will give you coffee and tea and treats, because that's what we have in store for you. But shout out to Luke's Drug Mart for making it possible for us to reach this 5-year milestone. We absolutely can't do it without our CJSW friends, and so we're so grateful. Shout out Luke's.
0: Shout out Luke. Shout out to you.
1: Why don't we hear from Leon Thomas with Kalani, who is on tour right now. This is Dirt on My Shoes right here on Soul Power. Keep it locked.

0: Oh, what a way to end the song. Okay, just keep, just hold my breath, Leon Bridges. Starting off with Leon Thomas at the start of the set, and then ending with Leon Bridges with Tears of Joy from his latest album, Happiness Anytime, as we are... I have tears of joy. Not yet. We're still rocking through this show. We still have 2 hours left to go, but tears of joy as we're celebrating 5 years, but also saying bye to Malika, the last episode for you here on Solar Power.
1: Yes.
0: That's why I added that song. It's for you.
1: Thank you. Yes, the time has come for me to take a step back, but yeah. Doesn't mean it won't be... You'll never hear this voice again. You know, maybe I'll do a little impromptu of hello and on my way here. But yeah, time is just calling for a different season, different era. Mm-hmm. And, you know, Solar Power has been such an amazing staple in my life for the last 3 years. And I want to give it the same energy that I gave it, you know, a couple years ago. And that just wasn't the case this year. Mm-hmm. And that's okay. Mm-hmm. And I want to respect that too. So yeah, I've decided just to take a little step back. And, you know, it's been so amazing to be with the two of you doing this, rocking it, going through everything that we've gone through and just getting better at it too. And looking up to both of you and being in the community so much. This has helped a lot. So very grateful. And yeah, let's just end the last show on a bang and have a good time today. We're having the booth party. We already have Beth here with us hanging out. So
0: yeah, not Bethel. We got Bethel and Beth.
1: I know. I was like, what? I'll tell you, they are two different people, but it's hilarious. Yeah.
0: Yes. But she brought some Timbits added to our little spread that we have going on. We got some strawberries. We got some avocados because I brought them from home because they were going to go bad.
1: I saw that a bag of avocados. I was like,
0: I'm going to bring this to the party.
2: Can we take that home? That?
1: Yes.
0: If there's any left, absolutely, please make some guacamole.
2: Put one in my bag right now.
1: Yeah.
0: Add it to your sandwich. Do what you got to do. We got tea, we got snacks, we got treats out there. So come by and say hi just like Beth has and stop by the station. And we would love to say hi and celebrate with you and wish us happy anniversary and bye to Malika. And anything else you want to share with us. But yes, if you don't know, this is Solar Power. I'm Miss Cherry.
1: I'm your girl Malika.
2: And I'm Bethel.
0: And we are out here 3 minutes away from the BBC News. Want to do a quick little Cherry check-in as three of us are all officially here now, awake-ish, and waking up with you. We want to say hi to Char. Want to say hi to Matt. Want to say hi to T, who have all said good morning and wishing us happy anniversary. And want to check in right now. I was going to do like a traditional Cherry check-in, but because it's the 5 years, my question to both of you, Bethel and Malika, is what is something hosting Solar Power has taught you about your needs?
1: Ooh.
0: Like your own needs, what you need in life or need more of, less of. What is something hosting Solar Power has taught you about your needs?
1: That's a good question.
0: While you think Bethel? On it, yeah. I'll give you an example. Bethel's ready. Go ahead, Bethel.
2: Consistency? No, I think the show is like every Tuesday, and I think that it's like very much like the very few things that are scheduled and routine in my life, and I think we've talked about this too, and I think that more of that is sometimes needed. Mm-hmm. I don't know how I would, like, structurally, it's important to me. Yeah, structure is important, consistency in my life.
0: Yeah.
2: There's not much of that.
0: No, it does. It makes a difference. Like, honestly, my Tuesdays are the most structured days of my week. Everything else, as a entrepreneur, solo artist, doing my thing out here, everything else is just, hey, whatever. Like, every day is a different, every week is different, except for Tuesdays. Like, Tuesdays are the only days that I'm like, oh, okay, this is like locked in and loaded. And it has taught me the need for structure and routine for the rest of my days. Working on it.
2: Working on it.
0: No, yeah. I love that check-in. Thank you, Bethel. Well, you know what? We're actually only 1 minute away from the BBC News. So, Malika, you think about yours. I'm going to think about mine. And I'd love to throw it out to the community. What is something that listening to Solar Power has taught you about your needs? Because I know people will be texting in. They'll be like, oh, you give us so much joy or life or we're feeding their soul, whether it's through music or what we're talking about.
1: Yeah.
0: And like, you know, so I would love to know from our soul friends 5 years later, or maybe five
1: Weeks, months, minutes, days.
0: Minutes, seconds. Minutes. Exactly. However long you've been listening to Solar Power, what is something listening to Solar Power, or maybe just even CJSW as a whole, has taught you about your own needs, whether that's community, music, whatever. Let me not give you your answer. You let us know. 403-220-3991. As you do, we'll throw it to BBC News, get to some more music. We'll hear from the girls later on. Maybe I'll get our guest that's in the booth. Maybe we'll get her to say hi.
2: Yeah.
0: So many things happening. Happy 5 years to us. Woohoo!
1: Woo!
0: Woo! Woo!
1: Happy 5 years. Take
2: sounds
1: it away.
2: Like, sounds like there's heat in the booth because we sound like sirens.
0: Wee, wee, wee, wee, wee. We love it. Feel the vibes. Feel the vibes, guys. We'll meet you on the other side of these messages. Bye.
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4: They've been forced to flee their home. The Israeli army said settlers had hurled rocks and set fire to houses in Jalud. Yoland Nell reports from Jerusalem.
5: Mahmoud At-Abbasi told the BBC that he genuinely expected that settlers were going to kill him along with his wife and son in their overnight raid. After Israel's High Court ruled this month that the family should be allowed to return to their homes, they were told late at night that they'd be escorted there by Israeli soldiers and police. Just as the Tubasis were surveying the extensive damage caused by settlers to one home, they came under attack. Benjamin Netanyahu called on law enforcement authorities to prosecute those he called rioters. So far, there have been 3 arrests.
4: The Spanish government has agreed to plans to ban evictions until 2030. It follows nationwide protests over an 87-year-old woman who was forced to leave her home in Madrid because of a massive rent increase. Guy Hedgeco reports from a protest in the Spanish capital.
6: Protesters have pitched tents here in central Madrid, demanding an urgent response from their political class after Mari Carmen Abascal became the symbol of a protest movement which appeared seemingly out of nowhere but captured anger at soaring rental rates which leave millions of Spaniards struggling to find affordable accommodation. Today, the left-wing coalition government has presented a series of measures aimed at tackling this crisis. But the big question is whether those camped out in central Madrid and staging protests in other cities will be satisfied.
4: Estonia has accused Russia of sabotage after an arson attack on a defence company which supplies unmanned vehicles to Ukraine. The foreign minister said the fire at the firm in Tallinn was ordered by the Russian security services. Here's our global affairs reporter, Joanna Keane.
7: The company at the centre of this attack, Milrem Robotics, supplies unmanned technology to assist Ukrainian soldiers. Estonia's foreign minister, Margus Tsukna, said the

0: given protected status, he was refused entry to the UK because of crimes allegedly committed on the island, a British overseas territory. Officials say he died 2 weeks ago. BBC News. The Coast Guard in Somalia's breakaway region of Puntland says it has rescued an oil tanker that was hijacked by pirates in April. The Honour 25 is the second vessel the Puntland Maritime Forces have retaken from Somali pirates this month. A Coast Guard statement said the Palau-flagged ship had been carrying cargo for Somali businessmen. On Friday, Puntland's forces said they'd rescued an oil tanker and detained 41 pirates. Amnesty International has accused Mali's military and Russian mercenaries of torturing detainees and carrying out unlawful drone strikes. The investigation found that Malian soldiers and soldiers linked to Russia's Wagner Group unlawfully killed civilians between 2023 and 2025. Chris Awoko reports.
1: Amnesty says at least 34 civilians were killed during military operations in central and northern Mali, while detainees were subjected to beatings, electric shocks and other forms of torture. Amnesty also alleges that two military drone strikes killed at least 23 people, including five children, and says it found no evidence of military targets at the targeted sites. The organization is calling for independent investigations. Mali's military government has not yet responded to the allegations.
0: The UN has expressed concern about the repatriation of about 5,000 asylum seekers from Malaysia to Myanmar. Kuala Lumpur has begun the process under a controversial deal with Myanmar's military rulers. 1,500 people were scheduled to leave by ship today. Malaysia says the repatriation is voluntary, but it's barred the UN Refugee Agency from seeing the returnees. The US actor Dennis Haskins, best known for the American sitcom Saved by the Bell, has died at the age of 75. He became a familiar face in the late 1980s and 90s for playing the part of the principal, Mr. Belding. World News from the BBC.
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3: 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And Music of the Knack is the podcast here to give you a look behind the curtain. 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

0: sing it to us, Victoria Monet. Juicy, juicy, juicy is the name of the song. Just in case you're wondering why she's saying juicy so many times. But also, so are these strawberries that we're eating here at our booth party, celebrating 5 years of solar power. Woo, woo, woo.
1: Cue the air horns.
0: That was your cue, guys. That was the cue.
2: Hey, no, you were talking about strawberries and I was digesting a strawberry, okay? Do you want me to choke on air? That'd be real entertaining.
3: That was hilarious.
0: No, please don't. I don't know the Heimlich maneuver. Please be okay. Please eat safely. Eat safely.
3: Yeah, you're so funny.
0: If you're tuning in, I hope you're driving safely wherever you are, walking safely, however you're listening.
2: And driving to us.
0: Driving to us at the station. McEwen Hall, come say hi. Third floor.
2: I cap myself up.
0: Third floor. Just like our friend, our guest, Beth.
3: Beth.
0: Superfan.
3: Hi.
0: Yes, a real life super fan. Oh my gosh. Thank you for coming to say hi.
4: Of course. It's such a pleasure to be here. Thank you, Bethel, for inviting me. I thought that I was going to be hanging out with the snacks and cheering you folks on. So what a pleasant surprise to be here today. And congratulations, Malika, on your last day.
3: Thank you.
4: To be part of. I didn't even know. Wow.
0: Oh my gosh. Just stay here with us.
3: Yeah, this is great.
0: You're so encouraging. Like, I was like, you're such a cheerleader.
4: Happily. Yeah. Don't ask twice. It's so lovely to be here. Good morning,
0: everyone. Thank you. Good morning. Good morning, YYC. Everyone that's tuning in. For those that are unfamiliar with you, how would you introduce yourself? Quick little elevator pitch.
4: Yes,
0: Beth.
4: Of course.
0: Sorry, such a loaded question.
4: No, of course. I'm used to doing it all the time.
0: Big.
4: At working age. My name is Beth Legez. I work in experiential marketing, most recently with the Loudest Mind PR. But in the last 3-4 years, I've been with Calgary Economic Development, supporting our incredible Blue Sky City transition from the age of energy into the tech and innovation era. Mm-hmm. And now I support with events and marketing and dabbling in the creative industries. And I'm so happy to be here today.
3: Wow.
0: Look at this girl. She is media trained.
3: Yes.
0: Yes. That was so inspiring for me to be like, man, I got to work on my elevator pitch. Yeah. My introduction. Yeah.
2: That was so good.
3: To not know and come on air and say that, I'm like, dang.
4: You're so incredible. That's how I'm so starstruck right now. Your setup, your booth, this energy. Oh, I'm so glad to be here today. And it goes to show how important it is to expose yourself to spaces that you'd otherwise never guess existed. So.
3: Yeah.
0: Well, we're beyond excited to have you. And it's always a joy, a blessing, a privilege to be able to put a face to the listeners that are tune in and support, whether it's this show or just community radio as a whole. You know, sometimes we never know, we're like speaking to the void, but it's so cool when people are like, hey, yeah, no, I do listen to you.
3: Yeah.
0: I mean, what you're doing matters. So thank you for showing us that and being a part of that.
4: Of course. What a joy. Thank you so much.
0: Now, earlier we were doing a little bit of a cherry check-in, which is a segment we like to do on the show as a way of checking in with ourselves, grounding ourselves, being present. And our question today, Beth, is what is something that listening to Solar Power, since we're celebrating our 5-year milestone, what is something that listening to Solar Power has taught you about your own needs?
4: Mm.
0: Or maybe just listening to CJSW or listening to... Well, I want to be selfish and talk about solar power.
3: I want to be selfish. Yeah.
4: No, I agree.
0: Yeah.
4: I mean, I know all of you ladies outside of even here, but I learned so much. I would say right off the bat, and it's such a theme, is definitely realizing how much I don't know that I don't know. And so whether that's underground artists or talent or all of these gems in the community, I didn't even know that I didn't know because I didn't know to like go and look for it.
0: Yeah.
4: And so even if these spaces are unfamiliar, even if maybe something is something you've already written yourself off of, oh, I don't enjoy that genre, or like, that's not my thing. Just exposing yourself to those new areas and communities. I'll say definitely too, in that selfishly, it always leads to meeting incredible people such as yourselves.
0: Mm-hmm.
4: And it's not really about the length of time that you've known people. It's almost like the quality of time that you've spent with them.
3: So,
0: poetic.
4: And it's just, really fills my cup. And I'm so glad that, I've decided to kind of go into this. Like, I've always said, well, I'm not artsy, especially growing up an African woman. You always, you know, you're a lawyer, you're a doctor, you're an engineer, or you're a failure. So I've never thought of, you know, like I am a creative person. Like, that is something I want to explore. So getting to see people from who just kind of grew where they're planted, like right in YYC, and being around that, it's just so inspiring. So definitely the intentionality of putting yourself and exposing yourself to new things is a big takeaway from listening to your incredible show.
0: Oh, thank you, Beth.
3: Thank you.
0: Oh my gosh. You're just making us feel all warm and fuzzy.
3: Oh, yeah.
0: But this is the point of the show. Like, that's why we call it Solar Power, because it's for the soul. Soul with a U. Mm-hmm. Because we are, we just care about the insides, the head, hands, and hearts that are listening, not just, it is obviously about the music, but the community and that how the music brings people together, how the conversations we have, like, bring people together and sparks. Like, creativity breeds creativity. And so, thank you for being a part of this creative community.
4: Huge pleasure. Yeah, thank you so
3: thank
4: much.
3: You,
4: what a service this is.
0: For anyone so listening that is maybe feeling not so creative or is like afraid to tap into their creativity, because I think we all were nodding and saying, the church said amen.
2: Uh-huh. Unanimous.
0: Unanimous when you were sharing about just your experience, especially as, you know, a Black woman, racialized woman. It's like, oh, you're supposed to do this, be this. And you're like, but I just actually just want to create and dance or play or whatever. How would you encourage folks who are also maybe navigating that on how they can just tap into their creativity more?
4: Yeah.
0: Words of encouragement for those feeling maybe a little lost creatively.
4: It's hard because I don't think that I figured it out but I would say the pieces of the journey of tapping into your creativity and getting into alignment of what that creative channel is for you, I think first starts removing yourself from the prison that your degree puts you in or your culture, your family expectation, or the milestones that you've put on yourself. And especially now that I'm almost 30, a lot of my friends have gone from junior roles to maybe they're becoming partners, and that makes you think, well, you know, if I've already committed like 5-10 years into a certain career path, then I have to commit to it. And it's tough too, because with the creative industry, or I wouldn't even call it an industry, because there's no format to it. You can become an overnight prodigy. You could have an idea that really ignites a movement in the whole city, or you could be that lone wolf, that artist that took 10 years to have one thing discovered. So there's no real metric in the creative industry, and I think that's probably the hesitation that a lot of African parents can't wrap their mind around, because it's like, well, if you put in your 5 years, there's no guarantee that there's you'll make middle management, you'll make CFO in 10 years. You kind of carve out your own path, and coming from a very structured corporate background, that's the unknown is so terrifying, because you're like, well, is there a guarantee that my input will give me a certain output? And in more rigid, unstructured, non-creative industries, that's almost like always the case. And then with the creative output, you need like the business marketing side, but then you also need... So I think for me, it's hard to, one, remove away productivity, and in creativity, it's like, how do you measure productivity or output or your KPIs? It's really like you sort of are administrating yourself. The work comes from you.
0: Yeah.
4: And so it's not something I'm navigating at all. Like, if anything, it's just I'm learning that everything I thought about myself, this path of like, oh yeah, I'm just supporting business development through marketing right now because I'm going to go back to law school. Like, this idea that like everything I do in creativity, everything I do with events and community connection, it's just a detour from like my real thing. And after now just realizing that is my passion, that is my love, realizing that there isn't a career path for it necessarily, but the only way to figure it out is just to do it and to start before you're ready. And especially coming from a corporate background where things are vetted and there's like different levels and the branding is perfect, it's so hard to just be like, yeah, this is like messy and raw, but I need to express this concept. So for me, like more tangibly, it's around experiential events. And so I host coffee ceremonies, and in that I host either experts or historians, or actually more recently we did with the incredible Alco Center of the Arts at the Beltline location. We did an immersive coffee experience to teach people about Ethiopian and Eritrean history in light of the September New Year. And so how do you explain that on a corporate sheet? And also it's like, what's the why, right? Oh, just to connect people. And so I knew that there was always something in there, but with creativity, it's hard to put it in metrics and data points. You just have to do it, and then you have to take feedback, and you have to Bethel told me an incredible quote that I always say, and she says, don't keep your ideas too close to your chest and just share it, because you don't know who wants to pour into you. And so I think that would really be the only way to dive into creativity. Don't hold yourself a prisoner of like the should have been this, could have been this, and into what am I, like what already flows from me. Maybe you're not always reinventing yourself, maybe just like listen to yourself. And so that's always been my issue, is always being like, well, this is what I want to do. But no, no, no, that's not what I should be doing, though. And so maybe you can't discipline yourself out of your passions. And so just follow that. Like, even if it's not making sense, like, just continue to pitch, to try until there's evidence to show you that maybe this is the path you should be flourishing in. And just, yeah, being open to pivot all the time.
1: Yes.
0: Those were so many gems that you shared there. Don't imprison yourself. Stay open. And there really is no path. Like, because you are the one carving out your path. And you, like, you are, we are the directors of our paths. We are the authors of our lives. And just so many, so many good gems. Thank you, Beth.
2: Thank you.
0: My pleasure. So much joy. So much love. It just exudes from you. So whatever you do, we're just a fan. You're a super fan. We're a super fan of you.
2: Right back at you.
4: It's the energy you breathe. So thank you so much.
0: Thank you, Beth. Thank you for stopping by. Thank you for saying hi. Thank you for bringing some timbits with you along the way. Just adding to our little treat table and all of the gems that you shared this morning. I feel like people will be listening back to those. Hopefully they have their pen and paper and write some things down.
2: Writing those quotes.
0: If not, then of course you can always head over to cjsw.com and catch the replay anytime, anywhere. We can just take us with you in your pocket. Beth is going to, I mean, you're going to stick around. And, you don't have anywhere to be, right? It's okay. Just hang out with us. This song is going to go to you. Now, I know we asked you for a song, and you said you're more of a...
4: I'm a pop girly, but I want to change. I want to learn. I don't want Top 40 to tell me what to like. I want to find out what I like.
0: Well, hopefully you like this next song. It's kind of fitting in what we were talking about around being our own prisoners and keeping ourselves, like, you know, just hostage, really. This is by Oliver Throne and Duke Domino, called Inside Voices. Those inside voices in your head.
2: Just released. New album, Local Loves.
0: There we go. Oh, Local Loves.
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0: In the place to be, right here for you now on Solar Power. Keep it locked.

0: off the press. Fresh off the press. This is released on September 25th. This is TTW, the Catronata remix by Rochelle Jordan. Then off the album Melt Away, we have UK duo that I'm obsessed with, Jadu Heart. And that song was with Miro Massa called You Never Call Me. And then before that, we had Nina Taylor, Deontay Hitchcock, and Stoic with Losing Time. But, you know, we're all about enjoying our time. Yeah, right here on Solar Power. My name is Bethel. We are back.
1: In the booth. I'm your girl, Miss Cherry.
2: And I'm Malika.
1: We are here on Solar Power, flying through this show, this last episode of our 5-episode series celebrating 5 years of Solar Power.
0: Hey, hey, hey. And I just want to give a shout out to Luke's Drug Mart. Hey. Thank you for being a show sponsor.
1: Yes, one of the longest standing CGSW friends, like 10 years and counting.
0: Shout out, Luke.
3: Loyal, consistent, and loyal Luke.
0: We love a loyal Luke.
1: Love loyal Luke. Wow, how many L's has loyal Luke?
0: we have loyal, loving,
1: and we also Luke. Have some loyal listeners.
0: Loyal lovers, loyal listeners.
1: That have been texting in. Naranda says, good morning. Shar says, happy birthday, Solar Power. Wanted to be there today, but my schedule did not allow me. Oh, sorry, I shouldn't have read that part. Anyways, she says, congratulations on the milestone. Thank you, Shar. Appreciate you. Matt says, Solar Power helps cure my homesick Motown blues. Aww. Matt is, Detroit?
0: Detroit, I think.
1: Yeah, Detroit vibe. So he's good. It's a soul brother. But he's been hanging on since he found us, I think, like 3 years ago. Literally. So appreciate you, Matt.
0: Shout out, Matt.
1: Yeah, God, we get to...
0: Best banana bread ever.
1: No, actually. Like, it's actually so good. It's like... healthy. There's like other fruit in there. Yeah. There's like all kinds. There's like sunflower seeds. It's just, oh my God. Okay,
2: it's moist. Yeah.
1: Hillary and Alex say happy 5 years. Solar Power is such a force. I love all the community events you support and promote. Keep up the amazing work. Oh, Hillary and Alex from BC. Oh my gosh, listening all the way from the West Coast. We love it. And then the one and only El Capitan, Adam, the station manager, says, happy anniversary, Solar Power. Thanks for being in the mix for the past 5 years. All the best to Malika in your new adventures. See ya. Just kidding.
2: Bye. Deuces.
1: Yes, so many things. We're talking about the era, the 5 years of Solar Power, but also welcoming a new one without our Maliki, who's been hanging out for... 3 years.
2: 3 years. Talk about consistency.
1: Yeah.
2: Talk about showing up.
1: Oh my gosh. We're going to wrap up this cherry check-in before we get into your what in the
4: energy is going on.
1: That'll come in the 9 o'clock hour alongside DJ Dex One, who's going to take over the music so we can keep chopping it up and reminiscing and sharing embarrassing memories about Malika. I got a few.
2: You've got a few.
1: What is your cherry check-in wrap-up, Malika? What has Solar Power taught you about your own needs these past 3 years?
2: I mean, it's so hard to just say one, so I'll start with one and then... No, I'm just kidding. I think the biggest one that I take away is that... Solar Power has taught me is that I think things need to be... Well, I love plans and I love having things in, like, structured and things like that, but I also just really realize that I'm really good at just winging it, and I need to lean into that more because it actually feels more like myself and more of, like, having a little bit of a structure, you know, having bullet points or, like, having things that I will naturally say. But for me, I just notice that when I let go of it a little bit and I let myself just kind of be free with it, that's when the true authentic side of Malika can show. And I think that Solar Power taught me that. Like, I love Priscilla and Bethel, and, like, they taught me a lot about structure, so I won't take that away. Mm-hmm. But I had to still find my own path with it, because it was like, oh, I can't have everything thought out for me, because my mind just doesn't work like that. So I think that's a big one. Also, this one is, like, when I started Solar Power, like, I was asking to use my voice more. And now I'm still doing that, and that this... like Solar Power is going to allow me to continue to do that and just like know that I want to talk what I want to talk and say what I want to say and say it with my chest and believe in the things that that hold true for me. And Solar Power just gave me a platform to be able to do that. Last one I will say though too is that like the one, I don't know, when we did that Michael Jackson segment and I found that Cabe Carter song and it was like that connection. Mm. We did a Michael Jackson kind of themed one or similar. Like, Prince, sorry, Prince.
3: Oh, I was like, Prince.
2: Sorry, Prince. I just watched the Michael Jackson movie.
3: No,
2: that's
3: good.
2: Why. But yeah, Purple
3: King.
2: Yeah. We did a Prince segment and I ended up finding another artist that I loved through. They did a rendition of Prince song and that was just such a like big moment for me because it was like I did the research and I was looking and diving deep and it led me to something I actually already knew about. And so I just, I don't know exactly if I have a lot to say about that, but for me that was just such a pivotal moment of like, listen to your little like sounds, the things that are like, oh, go into this, go into that, because I don't even know how it did. I just was like, oh, I love Cabe Carter, put that song in. And then I was like, this is a rendition of it. Like, it blew my mind out of the water. So Solar Power taught me that is like, just listen to those little things that you have inside you and like do the research because you don't know where that's going to lead. And like, that is your biggest sign to yourself. So yeah, I'm gonna leave it at that because I can go forever about Solar Power.
3: Mic drop.
1: Yeah, it's always the little whispers that are...
2: Whispers, thank you.
1: It's like I find that, yeah, it's not what makes the most noise. It's like that's what's trying to get your most attention. Like, ah, listen to me over here. No, it's actually like in the stillness is when you have the clarity and it's actually...
2: And it's so quick. Like you said, it's a whisper. It's so quiet, but it's so quick. And those are the biggest... Yeah. Biggest voices that we should be listening to.
1: And it's like instant. Like it's literally the first thing because that's like your consciousness and that's like your soul's truth. Mm-hmm. And then and sometimes it's like very like you miss it because like instantly you know your inner critic starts just filtering out and just starts like interrupting. But then you start to believe that because you're like, oh, it's louder and it's like, oh, but no, it's actually, you're just like feeding that. But if you like pause and you reflect and you're like, it's always the quieter voice that is actually the one that speaks louder, more volume.
2: Well, so and like you said, it's the voice, but it's also that feeling that go together where that louder voice is just the voice. It's like you're kind of logically trying to make it make sense where the other one is, it's a voice and a feeling. And that's why it's so much more powerful.
1: Mic drop, period, poo. Oh my gosh.
2: Priscilla, before we get going though, what is yours?
1: Yes, we're 10 minutes away from BBC News and 15 minutes away from welcoming DJ Dex in the booth. I love what Bethel said about structure, consistency. I love what you said, opposite of like kind of just like leaning into maybe more informal ways of being. Because sometimes, you know, you can, shout out to our guest from earlier, Beth, you can imprison yourself in just kind of those constraints. For myself, intentionality. Mm. That's what Solar Power has taught me, intentionality. Because sometimes I'll add music to the playlist and I'm like, oh, the first 30 seconds I heard were good. But then when I play it on air, and I'm like, oh,
2: you're hearing all of it.
1: I hear the whole thing and I'm like, I should not have added this song to the playlist. Like, just that intentionality and sometimes like certain lyrics. So I've been trying to be a lot more intentional specifically with the music we play. Like, because we're saying it's Solar Power, it's music for your soul. Well, what does that really mean? Like, every song has its own frequency. Yeah. Like everything has frequency. And like, what is it that we're sharing to our listeners and our friends and our CJSW community that like, I also want to do it with intention, like every lyric, every BPM, like, you know, so yeah, just being intentional with that. I know that's, get it? Anyways, yeah, so just intentionality. And then that's also carried outside of the studio walls, right into my life of like intentional with the people that I spend time with, intentional how I spend my own time, intentional. If I say I don't want to do nothing, that is a plan. If someone is like, oh, you know, what are your plans, Priscilla? Nothing. Oh, and then try to, no.
2: Nothing.
1: That is the plan. Nothing is the plan, okay? Mm-hmm. So just intentionality. I think that might be my word of the year for 2027. But yeah, that's what Solar Power has taught me. Just attention to intention. Attention to intention. Let that one sit.
3: Let that one simmer. Sizzle in your ears.
1: Yeah. So I'm so excited to see what happens these next 5 years. Like, who even knows? Oh my gosh. the rotating doors of solar power. After the break in this 9 o'clock hour, the last hour of solar power, I want to reflect on kind of like even how we got here, because 5 years ago, neither of you were here.
3: We were not even born.
1: I was barely here. You're not born. Yeah, and then we've also had, like, do you remember when we had Max?
2: Yeah.
1: Like, oh, Maximilian? Yeah. Oh, my gosh. And shout out to Adam, station manager, because he loved every time Max was on air, because he would play some old school, like Donna Summer, taking it back to Chaka Khan, 70s. I'm like, I miss those times. So, anyways, again, intentionality. I'm thinking about how I want to inject more 70s vibes into the show.
3: Mm-hmm.
1: And I'm just outward thinking. Anywho, all the things. So many things to capture in just 3 hours, 5 years, but we're still here for one more hour, so keep it locked for more solar power.
3: Yes. Keep it locked.
1: That's all I got. BBC News up next, and then we have DJ Dex is going to take over the decks, but we have a couple more songs in the canon for you, including this next one. Here is Akilah with Lou X2, titled Bloom, as we send Malika off to Bloom into her next adventures. This is Solar Power, y'all.
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1: BBC News with Sue Montgomery. More than 100 Israeli settlers have attacked a Palestinian village in the occupied West Bank, preventing the return of a family who'd been forced to flee their home. The Israeli army said settlers had hurled rocks and set fire to houses in Jalud. Yolande Nell reports from Jerusalem.
2: Mahmoud At-Abbasi told the BBC that he genuinely expected that settlers were going to kill him along with his wife and son in their overnight raid. After Israel's High Court ruled this month that the family should be allowed to return to their homes, they were told late at night that they'd be escorted there by Israeli soldiers and police. Just as the Tubasis were surveying the extensive damage caused by settlers to one home, they came under attack. Benjamin Netanyahu called on law enforcement authorities to prosecute those he called rioters. So far, there have been 3 arrests.
1: The Spanish government has agreed plans to ban evictions until 2030 as it attempts to deal with a housing crisis. The proposal follows nationwide protests over an 87-year-old woman who was forced to leave her home in Madrid because of a massive rent increase. The health minister said 5 million people would benefit. Estonia has accused Russia of sabotage after an arson attack on a defence company which supplies unmanned vehicles to Ukraine. The Estonian foreign minister, Margus Tsahkna, said the fire at the robotics firm in Tallinn last month was ordered by the Russian security services. He said it was part of a broader campaign across Europe to weaken support for Ukraine, but Estonia would respond by doing the opposite. The Kremlin spokesperson, Dmitry Peskov, denied the accusations.
3: Such statements are baseless, ill-considered, bear no relation whatsoever to reality and lack any form of reasoning. As such, we cannot and will not take such statements seriously.
1: The head of France's far-right national rally, Jordan Bardella, says historical allegations against him of anti-Semitism are part of a total war against the party ahead of next year's presidential election. A report by an investigative outlet alleged he made anti-Semitic comments in private messages more than a decade ago. But Mr. Bardella, a close ally of presidential front-runner Marine Le Pen, dismissed the claims.
4: For several hours now, I have been witnessing not just a political assassination attempt. I see all those who are piling on, and I see the entire political class, starting with the left and the far left, mobilizing against me. These are the same people who, not 10 or 5 years ago, but only 2 years ago, described the events of October 7 as acts of resistance and were still making anti-Semitic jibes about political leaders and intellectuals. We won't be lectured by those people.
1: BBC News. Burkina Faso has opened its first ever gold refinery in the capital, Ouagadougou. The country's military leader, Ibrahim Traoré, said the move was part of a wider effort to end its reliance on exporting raw materials for processing. Burkina Faso is one of Africa's biggest gold producers, but the authorities have struggled to control the unregulated mining sector, which has also been affected by security problems. The Coast Guard in Somalia's breakaway region of Puntland says it's rescued an oil tanker that was hijacked by pirates in April. The Honour 25 is the second vessel the Puntland Maritime Forces have retaken from Somali pirates this month. A Sri Lankan refugee who was sent by the British government to live in Eswatini in southern Africa has taken his own life. He was rescued by the British Navy and given refugee protection by

0: missiles and sunk as part of a training exercise. US and British naval forces were involved in the operation to fire at USS Clackring off the west coast of Scotland. The ship went through a rigorous cleaning process and the area was checked for whales and dolphins before the exercise. BBC News.
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4: Welcome to the second hour. Oh my gosh, third hour. What am I talking about? I've been here for two whole hours. We have 1 hour left of the show to go. And we are celebrating 5-year milestone today on the show. We've been celebrating all month long, if you didn't know, because September has five Tuesdays. We said, you know what? 5 years, five shows. Here you go. And today we're doing a little bit of a booth party. We welcomed Beth earlier today. We got all three girls with us in the booth today. One of us is taking a bathroom break. Another one is answering some emails on the phone. We're busy girls. We're busy girls, but not too busy to be here with you. And we appreciate you being here. We also appreciate DJ Dex One, who is going to take over the music for the next hour as we continue to celebrate our 5-year milestone and say goodbye to Malika for now. For now, she'll be back in other ways, but oh, that's a little warm up. Okay, Dex, Dex, I got you. Just a little tease, just a little tease with DJ Dex. But keep a lock. 1 more hour of solar power. Let's go.

0: DJ Dex, killing it this morning. Little throwback vibes. He's doing the vinyls this morning, you guys.
1: He's doing the most.
0: Not even what? Dex Dex.
1: That's amazing.
2: No Dex. Dex don't got Dex.
1: Dex don't got
0: no
1: Dex today.
0: No Dex for Dex today. He's got the vinyl Dex instead.
3: Yeah, Dex do got it.
2: Dex
0: so incredible.
2: Dex do got it is always.
3: Yeah, Dex do got it.
1: He does, and he's showing
0: us. Good morning to the people, Dex.
3: Yeah, Dex has it. has a little bit. So I thought I'd do something different because it's like 5-year anniversary. So, and yeah, I just inherited all these vinyls from my mom and my aunt. So my family got a really good record collection. So
1: love that.
3: Yeah, they got sent to me. So yeah, I just been like the last like couple months, just been like organizing.
0: Love.
2: Wow.
0: Just in time for us here on the show.
3: Absolutely. So this is like the first time I like
0: appreciate
3: played them
0: you.
3: Out. So. And yeah, I got plenty more.
0: Let's go. Thank you, Dex.
1: Thank you, Dex.
0: Man, not an hour.
1: Always
0: an hour.
1: Love having you.
0: Yeah, you've been a huge staple of the show within these last few years. You're pretty much our resident DJ.
3: I appreciate resident it. Yeah, it's been since DJ. Like 2022, I think.
0: It's so good. Out here. You're here longer than the girls? No way.
2: Yeah. What?
0: That's wild. I'm going to have to fact check that.
1: He's looking too time. Though. He's like, his eyes are going up. He's like, I think.
0: While you check for that, we're gonna share some memories about Malika because it's her last show.
2: Last show.
1: Yeah, you can always keep the memories to yourself too. You know.
0: I don't think so. People want to hear. People want to know. You're gonna do your segment that I love so much that we are keeping. So you can go, but the segment gonna
1: stay. Yeah.
0: Okay. And it's your what in the energy is going on. But before we do, we're gonna share a little memory. Bethel, you got a cutie one?
2: Listen, there's no specific memory, but I do really. I mean, these are like outside of solar power, but I love bumping into you in the neighborhood and just having random chit chats. And then also the one time I caught her on a pedal pub, that was really funny. And then also, you know, just like the eras that I feel like I got to bump into, like the times you worked at like Cold Garden and these things. And there was that one time we were all really dressed up and I have no idea what it was for. and one last one. Banff.
1: Banff was fun.
0: Well, that was fun.
2: We too blitzed. Not gonna lie.
1: Well, that was a good time.
2: Yep. That was...
0: Yeah, I think we celebrated our 4-year.
2: Yeah. And then Priscilla took us to that...
1: The Greek?
2: Balkan place.
0: Yeah. Oh my gosh, please shout out to the Balkan in Banff. Food was amazing.
2: Yes.
0: They have belly dancing nights if you go there on Thursdays and Sundays.
2: Yes.
0: Get the lamb.
2: Get the lamb.
0: So good. That was so
2: and
0: fun.
2: Then we went on a boat. I never thought I'd
0: we
2: be on
0: did.
2: A boat.
0: I know. Boat? Yes. Wow. Do you remember floating on the water?
2: Minnewaka. We were on Minnewaka.
1: Oh, yes.
0: Wow.
1: That was no. Now that I remember, that was one of the most amazing stories. Yeah.
0: Didn't remember, but now that I do, it was.
1: No, I forgot that that's you. I went with you guys, but yes.
2: Did you spill something all over yourself? So, yes.
0: Too much fun over here. Malika's got so, yogurt.
1: All over me.
2: Oh, wow. You really
1: don't know how that happened.
0: This girl needs a bib this
1: week. Yeah, sorry.
0: Bib, but that's okay.
2: Okay.
1: But yeah, Lake Minnewaka, we did a boat trip. Yes, yeah, sorry, I remember.
0: Incredible.
1: That was beautiful.
0: Yeah.
1: Beautiful.
0: Oh, what a way. What a memory. What a memory. I love it.
2: Okay.
0: Well, I have
2: Priscilla,
0: some...
2: what's yours?
0: Well, I don't know. Should I share it at the end?
2: No, share it right now.
0: I think I'll share it at the end because
2: okay.
0: I still need to do the what in the energy is going on.
2: Okay.
0: And then I'll end with a little Malika memory
2: okay.
0: before we say goodbye. But
1: okay.
0: Yeah, that was just a little way of introducing Malika. So thank you for some of the memory sharing. And also wanted to invite listeners to share any favorite gems or songs or anything that they've heard anytime Malika's been on air. 403-223-991. And yeah, join Char, join T, join Michael, join John, and join Namar, who have all been saying hi. Namar says, thank you, 3 and the station. 5 years of the best Tuesdays. Oh, come on, Namar.
1: Come on, Namar. I love Namar.
0: You. Namar, I want to meet you one day. I can't wait.
1: Yes.
0: I can't wait.
1: Yes.
0: But
1: when
0: until
1: the time permits.
0: When it's time, things are never birthed before their time. Ready, Malika? 4. Okay, and also in the 5 years, we've created some new jingles. I think we created 5 jingles, actually.
1: Oh,
2: no.
0: We're very professional over here.
1: Very professional.
0: Okay, ready? It's time for...
4: What in the energy what is going on?
1: That sounds great.
2: I like the reverb on it.
0: It's a little crazy. It's
1: That's a little wild. Yeah. Yeah.
2: Should you play it again?
0: Oh, are you serious? Okay, I'll play it at the end. I'll play it at the end. Okay. That's introducing the segment. Take it away, Malika.
1: So yes, if you didn't catch on to that, we are gonna do What in the Energy is Going On.
0: You didn't have to do that because that's what the jingle is
1: for.
0: That
1: was hilarious. I didn't know. Yeah. Sorry. Oh my gosh. Yeah. Okay. Anyways. Yeah. but I do this in regards just for fun. You don't have to take it seriously. This is no advice, anything like that. Just getting into it, okay? So we are doing the full moon in Aries. So it is a usually I might do like what is called zodiac month or whatever. But this one, we just had a full moon on Saturday, September 27th. Yes. Yeah. So it was a full moon. I don't know if you guys saw it, but it was bright, beautiful.
0: It was bold and bright. Yeah. Everything you said.
1: Literally everything I said. And that is the theme. It is in Aries. Aries is a fire sign and they are bold. They are expressive. They are intuitive. They are all of the jazz. They are also one of the first zodiac signs. Well, they are the first zodiac sign, not one, of the first. Yeah, I was like, huh?
0: They are the first
1: zodiac sign in the line. So think of people, you know, like the firstborn child, the leaders, the ones who take charge. So this full moon is encouraging us to take a step into the driver's seat of your life rather than remaining like a passenger. Okay. Aries is also about independence and self-identity. So a lot of themes around maybe not feeling alone, but wanting to do things alone or getting things done. This might have been a theme for a lot of people as Aries tend to do. There they ram too. So they kind of hang out on their own. They kind of do what they need to do. And it was funny because I don't know personally, but I felt that. I was like, oh, I feel like I have to do a lot of things alone right now. And then the full moon, I was like, it's Aries. That makes sense. So yeah, just making sure that you're kind of doing things for yourself right now. It is also putting a spotlight on your own needs rather than others. So it might look like you're in maybe a selfish era or doing something for you, but that's what Aries is all about. It's kind of reminding us to come back to ourselves and to do things for us first before we put others ahead of ourselves. As well as Aries is courageous. So in this full moon energy, it is courage to release and ignite. So Aries brings fire and bravery. This phase gives us a push to stop waiting. So similar to what I was saying about taking the charge, this is things if there's been, you know, conversations that need to be had, if there's projects that need to be done, it is taking bold action towards those, being brave, having courage to do those things and to stop waiting. Lastly, drop that self-doubt, cut the ties with the unfulfilled commitments and direct your internal energy toward creating a life that you genuinely want. So again, it is not a time to self-doubt and to sit in it. Aries, typically they are, again, fire. So they're action. Some people, obviously, if you have other signs, it's going to be maybe a little bit more earth or air. So you might be in your head a little bit more. Let that self-doubt go. Let go of anything that's unfulfilling and that's like you're kind of holding on. Let it go. Go hard. Go fast into the things you want and use that energy that the Aries will give you for these next little bit. We'll be in the shadow period for about a week more. So this is a great time to do it as well. We are also going into Libra season though. Libra is all about balance. So it's like the scales, you know, justice, things like that. So if you are feeling unfulfilled right now, Aries and Libra being in conjunction of each other is going to really show and shine on what's not working and what's feeling unbalanced. So really listen to those. It's not about you're doing anything wrong or right. It's more of just showing you what you can go towards that's going to make you feel a little bit more fulfilled in getting the life that you want. So,
2: and wow. Would you look at that?
1: End it there.
0: And that is
4: what in the energy what is going on.
1: Amazing. It gets better every time. Okay.
2: It works.
0: That was Malika's last what in the energy is going on. But definitely we're going to continue it. Bethel, I don't know what kind of credentials you got, but
2: I got zero, and I will be doing that disclaimer anytime if I do this
0: every
2: segment.
0: Time. It's so fun. It's so fun. Appreciate your energy, Malika. Thanks. And introducing that segment to the Solar Power Archives. It's catalog. It's forever in there now.
1: Yay.
0: So you are forever embedded into this show.
1: Lovely.
0: We're going to get back to the music and let DJ Dex One continue the vibes here on Solar Power as we celebrate our 5 years of being on air here at CJSW. Thanks to Luke Strugmart for making that possible. Stay tuned. We have some events coming up, and I have a couple more memories to share about Malika. As we say, adios. But let's go. DJ Dex One, talk to us.

0: It's not fair. It's not fair what you do to us, Dex. When you're not here, my gosh, we are just lost without you. DJ Dex One waking us up this morning, killing it on the decks. The decks he's owning. He's literally owning these decks. We have a friend that texted in, Tony D, said, oh my God, I'm so glad I tuned in. Been a sleepy guy and bad at listening in lately, but he's awake now. Shout out to Dex for waking him up. Appreciate you, Tony. Thanks for testing in and listening in for the last little bit of the show. As we are celebrating 5 years of solar power, thank you for getting us to this milestone. We are now in the point of the show where we get to share some events that you can check out this week. Bethel, take it away.
1: Yes, so for today, tomorrow, Wednesday, September 30th, in honor of Truth and Reconciliation, you can go check out the Confluence for all their activities from 10 a.m. to 5 p.m. And then on Thursday, October 1st, it's Free First Thursdays at Contemporary Calgary. It's a really cool exhibit in collaboration with Nine Times. 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So check out all their details on Instagram, percolate.rave, for all the details and tickets.
0: I'm loving it. There's been so many rave pop-ups lately, but intentional, like themed raves.
1: Themed,
0: Afro raves and like... I love it.
1: Here we are, yes.
0: Percolate.rave, cool.
1: Percolate.rave. And then Saturday, October 3rd, if you're trying to learn how to pitch yourself to media and to improve your elevator pitch, we have a session with Connecting with Media with the senior editor of Avenue Magazine, Saring Asha, and the new editor of YY Scene. And that's happening at Alcove Core. So check out more information at alcovearcenter.ca on our program schedule. And last but not least, I'll be hanging out and popping up at Eau Claire. I'll be bringing crafts and a little living room pop-up Sunday, October 4th. Come by at 2 p.m. We'll be there until around 6 at Princess Island Park.
0: Nice. While the weather is still nice.
1: It is 17 degrees.
0: Let's
1: coming
0: go.
1: Out. Yes.
0: Nice, Bethel. Thank you so much. You got your whole week planned for you.
1: Yes.
0: And while those are happening, it's a busy, September's always so busy. SIF is also fully underway, and we have the lovely, the incredible, the talented Iman Safadi, who has curated the short. She's part of the curation team, mm-hmm. and she has sent in some of the SIF picks, her SIF picks, personal picks, because she has watched every single movie that has been entered into this festival, and so these are her picks. I hope you're writing it down. Here is the list. Ready. The Gymnasts of Fisherman Colony, Big Girls Don't Cry, Gym Queen, Ceremony, Alberta Shorts, of course, that's kicking off tonight, The Best Summer, Filipiniana, Atonement, Club Kid, Frampton, Run Terry Run, which is about Terry Fox.
1: Okay.
0: Josephine, Nuisance Bear, which is about the polar bear. It premiered at TIFF and is apparently going to be getting some Oscars this year. So
1: watch that.
0: Out of all of these, I would say that one actually probably the most. We also have Loof, and we have Fatherland, and then finally Darlene Love, I Know Where I've Been, which is a documentary about Darlene. Oh, this one singer that passed. But she's incredible. Darlene Love.
1: Right. That's what it's about. I've heard a lot of things about Gym Queen.
0: Yeah. So those are the picks. And if you missed it, then you can always run back to cjsw.com and just listen to the replay of this show.
1: Pause play.
0: Go to the end. But we have 10 minutes left of the show. We're going to let Dex take us out before we come back and share our last little memories of Miss Malika and saying bye and some messages that we've gotten in from the booth. So appreciate y'all. Appreciate community.
1: Woo!
0: Go CJSW. Dex, hit us.

0: Oh my gosh. That one is going to be on repeat for sure. For sure. Mm-hmm. Last few minutes of the show.
1: That's so good.
0: Happy 5 years to us.
1: Happy 5 years, last 3 minutes.
0: Last 3 minutes. As we say goodbye, we have some messages for Malika because it's her very last episode, period.
1: Not forever. We're going to come back as a guest, right? But officially.
2: Yeah.
1: Now BPM is just BMP.
2: BP, yeah.
0: BMP, yeah, B, wait, yeah, I guess BP, that's it, Boston Pizza. That's actually so funny you said that because Michael texted and said, happy 5 years from Max and Michael, power trio is now a power duo, question mark?
1: Yeah. For now.
0: My best to Malika on her new path. That's a little message
1: Michael.
0: So good.
1: Sending you good vibes.
0: T also texted in and says, okay, Malika, I needed to cry this morning anyways. Oh my God. Snaps. I'm going to miss that. What in the energy? And then she put crying emojis. And then she said, Dex One is OG on the Dex. So there.
1: Hey, yes, you know it.
0: Well, that's her little message for you. And then we have one more from Tony who says, okay, do you remember meeting Tony? Okay, Malika, this one he said, Malika, no. Sad to hear you go, but happy because I'm guessing it means you're on to bigger things. Thanks for all the vibes, laughs, and energy. It really has helped me out, get in touch with my inner G.
1: Bars.
0: I appreciate you and wish you all the best. And my favorite Malika memory of you. That's a tough question. Malika memory is meeting her in the wild at Shambhala and recognizing her by her voice.
2: Yeah. That was wild still to this day.
0: So insane.
2: Thank you so much, Tony, and everyone, Michael, everyone else. I appreciate it. And
0: My favorite Malika memory is, this is embarrassing memory, but when you fell asleep on air.
1: But she was awake after.
0: It was literally like the mics are on and I'm like talking to myself and I'm like, Malika, like literally standing, like sitting, sleeping.
1: What?
0: Like sleep
1: what
0: sitting.
1: What was this?
0: You weren't here. It was
2: not
0: like
2: long ago.
0: Not that long ago. And she was like, I said, and we're gonna go to the next song, and I'm literally snapping, and I'm like, I'm just gonna play a song, and she was sleeping.
1: Oh, and you couldn't get her, like she didn't.
0: She was sleeping like this, like as if we're talking, like I'm looking at you, and she's like.
2: Your girl went through a lot,
0: This girl is going through it right now, but. She still was here and she made it and I will literally never forget that. I think I took a video or a picture, so we'll post it on our Instagram so you can check out the memory for yourself later
2: on.
0: Oh my
2: gosh.
0: Before we go, I have one more little surprise for y'all. You're ready? We have a message.
3: Okay, this message is for Priscilla, Bethel, Malika, the Solar Power Trio. It's your soul pal Mike, aka Mike Beats, aka former host of Beat Salad, aka your former show neighbor. It's been a bit. Wanted to check in, say congrats on 5 years of broadcasting. Y'all have been crushing it for half a decade now, and
1: put it that way,
3: I'm gonna say y'all deserve all the flowers, so I hope you're getting them today, because they're well deserved. Miss you guys. Hope to see you in the near future and keep it up.
1: Oh my.
2: That was so sweet.
0: Isn't that so nice? And I didn't listen to it. I only listened to it right now with you on air. God. I wanted to save that moment for us to have together. But shout out our show neighbor, our forever show neighbor,
2: absolutely,
0: Mike, who is now Papa Mike. He had a whole baby. And oh my gosh. Thank you, Mike. That was such a beautiful way to end the show and
2: so
0: celebrate our 5 years. Say goodbye to Miss Malika. Oh, and we have goodies from CJSW.
2: Oh,
0: yay.
2: Thank you. This whole bag?
0: We love the entire bag. There's some goodies in there, girl. You take a look in there. We got to make room for Alex on the way with the punk trunk, but we love you, Malika.
2: I love you guys. Thank you. Thank it's you. Been an honor the last 2 years. And until we hear you or see you again, keep it locked.
1: Keep it locked, 90.9 FM. Shout out Luke Strugmore. Shout out everyone. Shout out Dex. Shout out the CGSW staff, crew.
0: Yes,
1: thank you.
0: Thank you. This is our final.
1: And another one.
2: Hey. Another one bites the dust.
0: And no more other ones, because that was our last one. Together. But we'll see you. We love you.

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Hello and welcome to the Punk Trunk here on CJSW 90.9 FM, broadcasting out of Calgary, Alberta, Canada, here off the University of Calgary campus, right here on Treaty 7 land. This is me, your host, Alex, coming at you live. And that song that we just heard a second ago was called Genocidal Humanoids by System of a Down. And this was a single release that came out in 2020 during the pandemic, and the A-side was called Protect the Land, the B-side is Genocidal Humanoids, and you know, I played this song for a reason. This band is from California, but it's a little bit of foreshadowing, because if you know anything about System of a Down, you know that they are proud Armenians, and that they have a lot of themes of Armenian history and culture in their music. And I thought that it would be a really interesting thing to do a episode based on Armenian punk music and Armenian metal, which is going to be coming up in a bit. But this song, you know, I really like it because it has a lot of energy. I really like the harmonies in it. I really like the kind of breakdown it has. I really like the blast beats during the bridge. I think that really hits hard. And yeah, they released this song as like a benefit for during the Nagorno-Karabakh War, the second one in 2020. It lasted 44 days, and they were trying to raise funds again for Armenia. And yeah, they have a really interesting history. Armenia has like you know, one of the, like, they were part of the Soviet Union for a while. They, at the beginning of the 20th century, they had a genocide which was committed by Azerbaijan and Turkey. And I thought that, and I learned a lot about, like, Armenian culture and history by through System of a Down when I was, like, listening to them earlier. And I think that it's really cool, and I thought that it would be a really interesting country to explore a punk scene or a metal scene from, especially when they have such an interesting and complicated history. So, yeah, that was our first song, and I hope you guys enjoyed that. The name of the track is Genocidal Humanoids with a Z. Anyways, we are going to get into our next set, and of course, we got to do some CanCon, but we are going to kick things. So we're going to kick things off with a song called Left to My Own Devices by The Gins, off the album It's All Over, coming out of Vancouver, British Columbia. And we'll get into that in a second. But before I do, I want to just let you all know that you are more than welcome to text in to 403-220-3991.

And let me know what you guys are feeling, how you guys are doing. Do you have any thoughts on Armenian punk music, Armenia in general? I'd love to hear what you guys have to say. That number, once again, is 403-220-3991. Anyways, let's get into some CanCon right here on the Punk Trunk. This one is called Left to My Own Devices by The Gins here on CJSW 90.9 FM. Catch you after this set. Bye-bye.

Hello and welcome back to the Punk Trunk here on CJSW 90.9 FM. You are listening to me, your host Alex, and that song that you just heard a second ago was called Desperate Measures by Discretion off the album The Beginning of the End of the Conversation. And they are a band from Vancouver, British Columbia, Canada. And this one is a lot of fun. I really like how the past couple songs have really kind of a strong just punk rock energy to them. Not necessarily super flashy or not necessarily super gritty either, just really straightforward, hard-hitting, good-sounding punk rock. I don't think there's too much else to say about this one, but yeah, really enjoyed it. Go check out Discretion and the song Desperate Measures if you guys are into that. And right before that, we heard the song Keep It Simple by Still Insane off the album When Friendship's Not Enough. This is a band coming out of Montreal. And this one is another really fun one. I really like still that kind of punk rock, that straightforward punk rock sound. And yeah, I think that it has a really good drive. I think that I really like the energy that the song has. And yeah, just really like the intense guitar work, intense drumming, awesome stuff. Go check out Keep It Simple by Still Insane if you guys are into that kind of thing. Anyways, the first half of the set is a little bit more slow, a little bit more kind of mid-paced, and that's okay. We can slow down and have a little bit of fun on the Punk Trunk as well, but especially when that band is local, because before that we heard the song Smiling by Misha and the Spanx, who are, of course, from Calgary, Alberta, Canada, and this is off their new EP, Visions. And this one is a ton of fun. I really like the kind of really hard percussion that goes throughout the song. I really like how much energy it has. I really like, you know, the way it sounds, the way it's able to kind of build that atmosphere throughout the song, I think is really cool. So if you guys are into that, want it a little bit more atmospheric, then go check out Misha and the Spanx with the song Smiling. And then we have the song Left to My Own Devices by The Gins at the top of the set. And they are another band from Vancouver. And that was off of their latest album, It's All Over. And I found all of these songs off the CJSW chart list, by the way. But yeah, this one has also a little bit more of a kind of a rock sound to it. Definitely the punk influence is a little bit more subliminal, but I think that's okay. I really like the way it sounds. I really like its energy. And I like the kind of scrappy quality that the percussion or that the production has. I like that it sounds a little bit rough around the edges, and not necessarily thin, but definitely a little bit, you know, scrappy, a little bit, you know, DIY, if you will. But yeah, really, really fun stuff there. Go check out The Gins and the song "Left to My Own Devices" if you guys are into that kind of thing. Anyways. We got some more stuff for you here on the show, and we are going to not just switch gears, not just switch countries, we are going to switch continents, that's right. We are going to go all the way from Vancouver to Yerevan, Armenia, because guess what? The rest of the show is going to be Armenian punk music. Yeah, you heard that right. We are going to go to Yerevan. That's mostly it. We're going to go to Gyumri in a little bit, but mostly we're going to spend time in Yerevan, which is their capital. And I was really interested in doing this because at the top of the show, I played a song by System of a Down, who are an American band, but they are members of that band are all Armenian, and I kind of wanted to, and I learned a lot about like their history from like their music and a lot about their culture from that music. So shout out System of a Down. And I thought it would be really interesting to see what other kinds of Armenian punk and metal I could find. And a lot of it is, you know, in Yerevan. And one thing I found was interesting, which, you know, makes perfect sense when I, like, think about it and when I look at it. But, like, a lot of the songs here are in Russian. So I had to transcribe all of this stuff into English, which is okay because I can read Cyrillic. But, yeah, it was a little bit different. And that makes sense because if you guys know about Armenia, they were part of the Soviet Union. Yeah, I really wanted to kind of learn a little bit about, you know, I get to learn a little bit about their culture, a little bit about their history from doing this. And I was really into getting to discover some of the different scenes that exist in Armenia, specifically Yerevan.
And this next set is going to be a little bit more just kind of straightforward punk rock. It's nothing super heavy or super crazy, but a lot of it I'd say is more like garage punk, a little bit more maybe even like pop punky. But yeah, we're going to get into it in just a second. This first song that we're going to play is by Killa Killers, and the name of the song is Dom Ve Kotorom. And yeah, we're going to get into that. If you guys would like to let me know what you guys think of the music, or if you guys are curious at all about Armenian punk, then you should text in to 403-220-3991 and tell me what you guys have to say. I'd be really curious to know. Anyways, let's get into it. This one is called Dom Ve Kotorom. Vukotorom, sorry, I do not speak Russian, but or at least well. But yeah, this one is Dom Vukotorom by Killa Killers. So check it out here on CJSW 90.9 FM.

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Hello and welcome back to CJSW 90.9 FM, the Punk Trunk. It's the name of the show, and the name of the host is Alex, of course, me. And the name of the song you just heard a second ago was called "Nie Otra Jaisa," and that was the name of the song by Sobachie Diola. And this was the end of our first Armenian punk set, and I wanted to do something like this because I thought it'd be interesting to explore the music, to explore the different scenes in Yerevan and the different history. And yeah, overall, this was a really, really fun song. I really like the kind of spooky sounds of the really spooky sounds of the instrumental. Like, I like the organ that's kind of going on in the background and sort of the ominous feeling that that has behind it. I like how this one's a little bit more post-punk and kind of has some of those sort of darker qualities to it. So really, really, really cool stuff there. Go check out "Nie Otra Jaisa," by Sobachie Diola. Really, really cool song. Really, really cool band. Sorry. Before that, we heard the song "Number 4 Demo" by The Drunk Beavers, which it's a great name for two reasons. One reason, I can actually pronounce the name. The second reason, it's just funny. Anyways, also from Yerevan, this is off of their Overheat demo, and this one is a lot of fun too. I was listening to this one, and I was like, I discovered this one on Bandcamp, and this one was just really funny to me because I heard the opening like bass line, and it reminded me, I don't know if anybody else got that, it reminded me a lot of like "Bad Guy" by Billie Eilish. It felt like kind of a rock version of that, which I think is really cool and really unique. So yeah, shout out "Number 4 by The Drunk Beavers. I wasn't expecting to hear, I don't know if it was intentional or an interpolation or what, but it does sound very similar to me. And I think that, but I also think that like The Drunk Beavers put their own kind of unique spin on it. So shout out The Drunk Beavers and their "Number 4 demo. Really, really cool stuff. Then, before that, we heard the song "Ничего нет" by Astma off the album "Visio и Sravu." And this one is also from Yerevan. A lot of the punk music we find is going to be from Yerevan because that is the capital of Armenia. And yeah, this one was a ton of fun. I really love how just hard-hitting the percussion is. I love how everybody's just in it. Like, you can tell that the vocalist is just like giving his all, like, you know, singing and screaming his heart out. I really like the different guitar textures. I really like the changes in kind of feel that the song has. I think it's a ton of fun, and I think that it's just a really well made, really just song that goes hard. I love it so much. Go check out "Ничего нет" by Astma. Anyways, at the very top of that set, we heard the song "Dom Vukotorom" and by Killer Killers, and the name of the album is "Несколько песен про смерть," and yeah, that was a lot of fun as well. Definitely, this is the heaviest song of the set. It definitely delves a little bit more into hardcore and metal, but I think it's really fun. I like how it kind of changes. I like the different kind of sections that the song has. I like how there's moments where it's really slow and really stripped back, and there's moments where it goes really hard, and I really like the progression of the song and just how it's able to kind of change and maintain that energy, maintain that momentum throughout the song. Really, really cool stuff. Go check out Killer Killers and the song "Dom Vikotorom." Really, really cool stuff. Anyways, we're going to get into some more Armenian punk music, and yeah, for those who didn't catch my last mic break, the reason all these song titles are in Russian is because Armenia used to be part of the Soviet Union, so there's still a lot of those language you know, traces that are in Armenia, especially when it comes to the language and how that affects everything. But yeah, that's it kind of explains that side of things. But we are going to get into our next set. We are going to stick to Armenia, and we are going to look into a different city for once. Are you guys excited? I know I am. And this one is called, the city is Gyumri. I hope I'm pronouncing that correctly. And the name of the song is "Krasny Marsh" by "Za Izmenu Rodiny." Rodiny, sorry. And
yeah, this is a bit of a different one. It definitely goes a little bit harder. It has a little bit more of a hardcore or heavier kind of sound to it. But I hope you guys are into that. I hope you are if you're listening to my show. But anyways, we're going to get into it in just a second. Quick little reminder that you guys can text into 403-220-3991. If you guys want to talk to me at all, if you guys want have anything to say about all the Armenian punk music I am playing. But yeah, for now, let's get into it. This one is called Krashny Marsh by Za Izmenu Rotny here on the Punk Trunk CJSW 90.9 FM. Catch you after the set. Bye.

Hello and welcome back to CJSW 90.9 FM. You guys are listening to the Punk Trunk here on in Calgary, Alberta. This is me, your host Alex, and that song that we just heard a second ago was called Flight of the White Crow by Zaitarak, and this is another band from Yerevan, from Armenia, and yeah, this one was a ton of fun. I really like how heavy it is. This last set in particular was just really heavy, and I really enjoyed just like the change of pace, and I think it's really cool how, you know, there's a really interesting heavy scene of punk and metal music in Armenia, so go check it out. Flight of the White Crow is the name of that track, and yeah, the song we heard before that was called Cristo de Espaldas by Hoyert. I hope I pronounced that correctly. It looks Hurt, something like that. It's H-E-U-R-T for those listening who like that song. And yeah, that was off their demo. And yeah, it was a really fun one. I really like the high energy that the song had. Really, really cool stuff. Go check it out if you haven't already. Anyways, and the title is in Spanish, because which makes it a lot easier for me because I don't have a hard time pronouncing Spanish words. Anyways, at the very top of the set, we heard the song Krasny Marsh by Zai Izmenu Rodine. And the name of the album is Kratkoye Sobranie Sochieni, something like that. Anyways, yeah, that one was a really fun one. It has a lot of post-punk influence, but I also really love how just demonic the vocals sound, really aggressive, really heavy, and yeah, really, really cool stuff. Really heavy, really aggressive. The vocals sound like ghoulish. The production is really intimidating. Really, really awesome. Go check out Za Izmenu Rodine and the song Krasny Marsh, which means Red March in Russian. Anyways, we have like 2 minutes left of the show, so we are going to waste no time at all with our last song, which is also from Yerevan, Armenia. And this one is called Mertvesi. By Arshuan, and yeah, this one is also on the heavier side, so I hope you guys enjoy that. But yeah, thank you guys so much for listening. I've really enjoyed getting to play some Armenian punk and metal with you guys. It's been a lot of fun to research this stuff and learn about Armenia and their music and culture. And yeah, thank you guys so much for listening. Stay tuned to CJSW Originals, and if you have any thoughts, text in to 403-220-3991, and I'll catch you all next week. But for now, here on CJSW, this one is Mertvese by Arkoan, and hope you enjoy. Bye-bye.

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1: Welcome back to Connections, the podcast where we get to know new people. My name is Michael and this is my communication device called an accent. In today's episode we welcome Di Honorio, Program Coordinator for Women's Resource Center at University of Calgary. We are so happy to have you here.
2: Great. Well, yeah. Excited to be here. Thank you for having me. Looking forward to this conversation.
1: How are you today?
2: Good. I'm excited again to be here and I'm really enjoying the hot weather we're having, but we're in a nice cool studio, so that's a plus.
1: That's fantastic. All right then, let's begin. Could you tell us a little bit about the Women Resource Center? What is it?
2: Sure, yeah. So the Women's Resource Center here at the University of Calgary is essentially a student service that falls within campus well-being services through student experience and support. So a little bit of a lore drop is that the Women's Resource Center kind of came to be thanks to grassroots efforts of students and faculty activists kind of in the 70s through to the 90s. And then we officially opened actually 20 years ago, going to be 20 years in 2006. And we were actually across the hall from CJSW back then. And then in 2013, with increased demand and approved funding, we got moved to a larger space on the fourth floor of McEwen Student Center. So that's a little bit about the space itself, but we are fully inclusive and, contrary to popular belief, our space is open and accessible to all genders, and our services are open to students, staff, faculty, community members. And we host a plethora of events and workshops throughout the year with many opportunities to get involved through volunteering. And we also provide peer support and aid students, you know, with resource navigation of, you know, supports on and off campus. And then obviously, where are we located? We're on the fourth floor of Mac Hall and we're open Monday to Friday from 8:30 to 4:30.
1: That's fantastic.
2: Yeah, it's a pretty great space. And, you know, as we talk more, you'll get to learn more and hopefully come and check it out.
1: Yes. What kind of resources, support do you provide to the community and how does resources have evolved over the years?
2: That's a really great question, given how I just talked about how we were in kind of a smaller space and now we're in a larger space. But the physical space itself is a resource, so it's a very different vibe compared to other, you know, spaces and offices on campus. And I think, like, a lot of our regulars often call it their home away from home. And, you know, we provide confidential peer support, so if you need to rant or just need someone who will listen, please drop by anytime. We've got a great main communal area with a kitchenette if you want to warm up your lunch or, you know, gather in community, whether you're, you know, hanging out, studying, or attending an event, which we host a lot of. We've got a quiet safe haven room for peer support or parents who might need to pump or chest feed. And then we have a library and meeting areas. And one plug I will mention is that we do have free tea and coffee, so please come by. And I mentioned the library. So we do have a resource library with close to 2,000 books on social and gender justice. And sometimes we even have textbooks from previous.
1: Wow.
2: Mm-hmm. Yeah, from previous, you know, soci, gender and sexuality studies classes. So we really do our best to cultivate opportunities.

0: mirror a lot of the things that sororities do. And a big part of that is building community and providing and facilitating, you know, opportunities for students to develop their leadership and activist, you know, identities. And then we also want to provide opportunities to network with fellow volunteers. So, you know, what's really great is that we've had several fundraising collaborations with some of the sorority clubs here at UCalgary, and they do such an amazing job, you know, coordinating and getting the word out to support our space.
1: That's fantastic.
0: And you might even see us in the hallways during some tabling events or any fundraisers that might be happening in the coming semester.
1: Yes. How do you think the Women Resources Center is important to the U of C community?
0: That's a really good question, an important question. But I do think it is very important to our campus community. And I mentioned how, kind of at the beginning of this, that we are fully inclusive and a unique space on campus. I do want to add that we are a safer space for folks, you know, to kind of apply feminist concepts learned in the classroom to pretty much everyday life. And yeah, we're positioned uniquely compared to other offices because of our focus on kind of the social and gender justice, while, you know, while being a place where you can just be, you know, kind of like a third space to congregate and organize with fellow students and community. It's also nice because we're centrally located on campus, so we're easily accessible to drop by in between classes, you know, get involved, meet your friends. And kind of another unique aspect of our space is that we're actually one of very few university women centers to be fully supported and funded by the university.
1: That's fantastic.
0: Mm-hmm. So to answer short that question is that our space is very important to this campus.
1: Yes. Do you consider the WRC has created an important impact among Calgarians in general? If so, how?
0: Oh, another great question, and I would hope so. Because, you know, sometimes we like to think we're kind of like a stepping stone or kind of like a pit stop, you know, support for students during their time at UCalgary, because university is a stressful time, and being able to provide a space to be in community, you know, pursue your passions outside of the classroom, I think that makes a huge impact. And some volunteers, you know, they learn about certain social justice topics, and, you know, that goes on to influence their studies and make a broader impact in so many fields and industries outside of academia. And we're always super, super, super proud to see, you know, where our alumni end up. And kind of on that note, I do want to mention that we are, you know, putting together this storytelling project for our 20th birthday this year, which is really exciting, this October. And we're hoping to highlight, you know, where some of our alumni are now after volunteering with us. Yeah.
1: Yes.
0: Yeah, so please look forward to that. I think we'll likely be publishing those stories come fall in the new semester.
1: That's fantastic. Do you guys advertise around the university? How do you gain more visibility?
0: Most definitely, yes. We love a good poster. And we also have our outreach team. So sometimes you'll see them at certain tabling events to promote our peer support. And again, I mentioned those volunteer opportunities that they promote. We've also have this, it's kind of cute, this like rad mobile cart that we take around campus. There's like a mini trivia wheel with swag. And of course, you cannot forget snacks. That's how we lure you in to get to know about us and to get involved.
1: Yes.
0: Yeah, exactly. And we've had, you know, in the past, we've had like bake sales, and you'll see us at the main like resource fairs and expos. And obviously can't forget about social media, which I will quickly also plug here. So at UCalgary WRC. And then on that account, you know, we post a lot of fun and informative content. So please follow us to gain more visibility.
1: Yes.
0: Yeah. And with that, you know, we host a lot of special events in collaboration with different, you know, on-campus groups. And sometimes those happen.

0: during themed weeks. Different themed weeks include, you know, Consent Week, 16 Days of Activism Against Gender-Based Violence. There's You Flourish, Sex and Gender Wellness Week, and way, way more that happened throughout the school year. So collaboration and word of mouth is, you know, we sometimes joke and say, you know, our space would need to be bigger, or we would need a whole building to accommodate everyone. So in a way, we're kind of like, want to promote visibility, but also low-key gatekeeping at the same time. But yeah. Oh, and I obviously, like, I cannot forget opportunities like this one, being invited on a podcast like yours. This is an amazing way to help us advertise. So thank you.
1: You're welcome. You have cake.
0: Yes.
1: Ha ha ha. We know that the students graduate in June. Do you celebrate them in any way?
0: Ah, yes, graduation time. It definitely is. But yeah, we do try.
1: Yes.
0: Yeah, I know. It's so exciting to see all the students graduating, walking around campus, all with their degrees, walking across the stage. But yeah, we love recognizing our volunteers. And actually, this year, more than half of the cohort of our volunteer cohort, they walked the stage. So we had a nice wrap-up celebration together in April to kind of mark that important milestone. And I think it's also kind of like a bittersweet part of the job is having to say goodbye to some amazing folks, but, you know, cheering them on as they go into the world and make it a better place. So speaking of celebration, I did mention this at the beginning, but our 20th anniversary is on the horizon. So we will be celebrating the contributions of our alumni, as we would not be where we are now without them.
1: Yes. What can you say to all the students and community members out there who may feel alone or left out?
0: That's such a good question. I would say, you know, you're not alone, and there's a really great community here at U Calgary, whether that's at the Women's Resource Center or somewhere else. I want to just say there's no wrong door. So if you are looking for a place to build community, you know, meet new people, please come by to our space, and then really any other office that is on campus. We're here for you, and yeah, and we care for you. So please come by anytime.
1: This university is number one in my heart, and it will always be.
0: Yes, I totally agree. You know, we have a lot to offer here. And yeah, I agree with you 100%.
1: Yes.
0: Yes.
1: This has been fantastic.
0: Well, yeah, no, thank you for having me here. I had a lot of fun kind of getting to know both you, Michael, and also just letting the world and our listeners know about the Women's Resource Center. So we do hope to see you in this space again. We are on the fourth floor of McEwen Student Center. We're open Monday to Friday, 8:30 to 4:30. And again, if you want to get involved, we are recruiting volunteers, so please check us out. We're at ucalgary.ca/women, and then on social media, we're at ucalgarywrc. So looking forward to talking with you soon.
1: Thanks for joining us on this episode of Connections, the podcast where we get to know new people. A big thank you to our guests for sharing their story, and to you for listening.

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1: Producers know the podcast is called Movie Night with SIFF. Clinton's brain is broken. Thank you.
0: I am your host, Clinton Hallahan, but I am not on this recording. But I'm here. You can hear me right now, so I am on this recording. We have an amazing episode here for you today. It is the episode you all wait for all year. It is with our programmers, and they are giving you the lowdown on what is happening at SIFF 2026. Now, because of the mystery of time and relativity, by the time you're listening to this, some of these films, especially the big ones, might be quote unquote sold out. But don't let that deter you, because we have what's called a rush line. Okay. That means that you can just show up, and if somebody doesn't use their ticket, you can just walk into the movie and grab a ticket. And let me tell you, you're going to get into that movie. So check out siffcalgary.ca for all your movie needs. And we are coming to you from 90.9 CJSW and anywhere fine podcasts are found, downloaded, captured. We used to call them podcatchers. That was like way back in the early days of podcasts, but I'm super old with patio furniture, so ignore me. All right. It's a great episode. Enjoy.
2: Welcome, everybody. How's everyone doing today?
3: I'm good.
4: Great.
5: Great.
2: Great.
4: Grand.
6: Yeah. Awesome.
5: Grand. Yeah.
2: Great. Welcome.
5: Grand and good.
2: Welcome to the podcast, D. You haven't been on before, have you?
5: I have not. I've been invited, but I've somehow weaseled out of it every time. So I'm not willingly. That sounded terrible. No, so I'm very, very pleased to be here.
2: No, we're so excited to have you here. Yeah, we're excited to have almost every member of our programming team on today to talk about what else but movies. We're very excited to talk about the SIFF lineup. We are a bit over 3 weeks away from the festival by the time this episode will be airing. So that's super exciting. Yeah, so let's get into it, shall we? Let's start off. Brian, do you want to tell our listeners about our opening film?
3: Yeah, so we'll be opening with the Alberta shot film A Long Winter from director Andrew Haig. His previous film, 45 Years, played in the festival way back in 2014, but people will also know him for Weekend from 2010, which were premiered at South by Southwest and won a bunch of prizes. And then most recently, All of Us Strangers with Paul Mescal and Andrew Scott, which was heartbreakingly beautiful. And A Long Winter is also kind of heartbreakingly beautiful. Mm-hmm. But I think one of the stars of the film, along with its great cast, is also just the Alberta landscape. It's gorgeously shot, and it really is a highlight of the film. Also, Fred Hechinger is a rising star. Some people might remember him as the grandson in Thelma, which was Cuff's Closer a few years ago. But also he was in Gladiator 2 and a few other things. He's fantastic in the lead. And then there's Eben Moss Backrack from The Bear, Cousin Richie, Katrina Balfi, who was nominated for Best Supporting Actress for Belfast. And then Kit Connor from Heartstopper and DeFaro Wunatai from Reservation Dogs round out the cast. It's a really well-acted film, well-shot film, gorgeous to look at. And it will move the audience, I believe.
2: What's everybody's favorite Andrew Haig film?
3: Mine's Weekend, for sure.
5: Weekend.
4: I like 45 Years. I'm going to say 45 Years.
2: What about you, Selena?
6: I will say, to be different, I'll say All of Us Strangers.
2: Yes! That's the only one I've actually seen. I need to watch 45 Years and Weekend, but All of Us Strangers absolutely destroyed me.
5: Yeah.
2: And I haven't stopped thinking about it since. How would you, how would you compare A Long Winter to his other films?
3: It's an interesting question because stylistically, it's not exactly the same as some of his other work. It's a quieter film in many ways. Most of his previous works have also been very interior. This one really utilizes the Alberta landscape. So in that sense, it's very different from his other work, but it does have that tone. It's very sort of like, his films always have this sort of quietness to them, and that comes through in this film. So I'd say the tone is very similar, but style is, I think, different from what we've seen from him in the past.
2: Mm-hmm. And it's always so exciting to have a Alberta shot film as our opener, because so many of the local cast and crew usually show up for the screening. And I feel like it's always big energy. Everybody's super excited. And it's just so cool to see like your own backyard on the big screen.
3: Yeah, it's quite gorgeous.
2: It's so cool. Okay, awesome. Let's move into some of our narrative features. Let's start off with our international feature lineup. What are some films everyone's really excited about? Start with Adam.
4: Me, but this isn't my section. This is Selena and Guy's section.
2: Section.
4: It's
2: everybody's section. We're just talking about everything here. Okay, Selena, why don't you start us off?
6: The international section brings the eye in SIF, so I'll talk. No, I'm kidding. No, you should definitely cut that. No, I'm kidding. I see it as like it's kind of like all of our sections, because we not only Guy and I have films that we co-program for the international narrative competition, but also this year I think we've all really like chimed in and championed some films. So maybe I'll start with a personal favorite that I'm just really excited. It's called Nosotros. It's a film directed by Joaquin Ruano. And it is a film from Guatemala. And this is really special because we don't often get films from Central America. I'm from El Salvador, which is a neighboring country to Guatemala. And I actually lived and went to university in Guatemala. So I was really excited to see that we had a film from that part of the world. And when I watched it, it was, you know, an immediate sort of like connection. It's really devastating. It's about a security guard who leaves his family to go work in the city and meets a trans woman. And they kind of like fall in love, and it's really beautiful, but he has a family, so it's a little bit spicy there. But I really recommend people to come to this one. It will have its world premiere at TIFF this year. And yeah, it's just really exciting to see a film from Central America making the rounds. We often see things from Costa Rica or Panama, but definitely, this one's one to check out. Another film that I'm really excited about is Big Girls Don't Cry, a film from New Zealand, directed by Paloma Schneiderman. It premiered at Sundance, and it was also part of South by Southwest. It's produced by Jane Campion, and Ooh. Paloma was part of like a lab, that's how she got started working with Jane Campion. So it's a really beautiful film, coming of age. It's a period piece of 2006. You'll hear a lot of familiar sounds, like if you ever used MSN Messenger, you'll hear a little bit like this, you know, when you're connecting like to a dial-up internet, and it'll like really stir something in you if you were alive during that era. So yeah, it's a really beautiful film. Yeah, maybe I'll let some of our other colleagues chime in on the international narratives and contemporary world cinema if they have a favorite.
2: Adam, do you have any favorites?
4: I mean, a couple. Maybe to mention in this one, we do have a couple Canadian films that are co-productions with international countries that have crossed lines from the Canadian narrative section into the international narrative. And some of them ended up in the Canadian narrative, so they're kind of like flip-flopping back and forth. But one film called Where the River Begins is a Canada-Columbia co-production about two Indigenous girls from sort of the jungles of Columbia traveling through the city with the help of this young like drug dealer guy. It's like an absolutely beautiful film. Shot in like through the jungles and through the cities in Colombia. It's a connection with a Quebec company in Canada that makes it this co-production that has a Canadian connection. It's a filmmaker whose last film was in Cannes many years ago, but he hasn't done a lot of work for quite a while with anything. So I'm pretty excited for this one, probably expecting it to be maybe Columbia's submission for the Oscars this year. So it's really a fantastic film. And then Mary Madeline is another Canadian co-production, this time with Haiti. This one was at Cannes earlier this year. It's played a whole bunch of festivals. I think it's playing TIFF as well. And those are a couple like pretty cool Canadian connections that are in our international lineup too.
2: For our listeners that might not understand co-productions, can you talk a bit about like how the co-productions come to be and like what that means to be a co-production?
4: Yeah, a lot of times it's, it's difficult to make a film in some of these countries. You don't have the money or the resources. And so there's opportunities in other countries to connect with them and find producers or find ways to get money from for a production into a space, right? Or into a country or into a place where maybe they don't have the means to get funding for their films. So yeah, lots of countries will do this. You'll see it a lot in Europe specifically, co-productions between multiple countries, because you can kind of tap into all the government grants from each country if you have people from those countries that know how to do that. And they all sort of work together to bring something to light that way. But yeah, there's just it's just a way that can really help elevate making a film that if you need the budget to do so and reaching out to other spaces that can then get post-production there or filming there. But you want to do your post in Canada, let's say, right? But you want to film in Haiti or you want to do something like that. So and there's a lot of people that are maybe people that have immigrated from a country, let's say like Haiti, somebody's immigrated to Canada and then they want to go back and film in their home country a movie, then you can kind of like tap into both of those things and do co-production.
2: Cool. Guy, do you want to tell our listeners a bit about your new American cinema lineup and any like new discoveries you found?
5: Yeah, I was going to actually chime in on the international stuff first, if that's
2: okay. Oh yeah, go ahead.
5: Okay. And they're actually, two of these are American films, but they're in the international narrative competition section. So I just wanted to kind of highlight a couple of favorites there. The first one, anyone who's worked with me for any length of time and seen my programming for any length of time knows I'm a sucker for a good road trip movie. Love them when they're well done, especially if there's something a little bit different or unique about them. We got a wonderful submission this year called Crystal Cross. That's in our competition section. It's written and directed by and stars a gentleman named Richie James Follin. His lead actress and co-star is an absolute star in the making named Ruby Rose Hill. First of all, if that's not a star's name, I don't know what is. But her performance is just so, I don't know, like luminous in this film. It's just it's this vibrant force of nature, force of life. She plays a young kind of runaway wannabe Christian singer who is escaping from a bad relationship, and she connects with this guy, this brooding musician type who's going on a road trip across the country. It's kind of a dark takeoff point because he's going across the country with the intention of ending his life. And she kind of sees something in him and he sees something in her and he is able to see something in himself. And it's kind of this journey along the way. It's a magnificent film. Which I'm really, really excited about. Another one in the international competition section, which couldn't be more different than Crystal Cross, is an absolute puzzle box of a thriller called Sender. So Sender world premiered at South by Southwest earlier this year. And it's interesting. It's one of those films that once I saw the cast list and the premise, it leapt to the top of my list and it did not disappoint. So first of all, I love Jamie Lee Curtis. I've loved Jamie Lee Curtis since I was a child. Halloween is one of my favorite movies of all time, and she's one of my favorite actresses. So this is the first feature film she's actually produced. And she has a small supporting role in the film as well, but it's really the lead actress, Britt Lauer, star of probably my favorite show that's currently on television, Severance. And she is... It's one of the best performances you'll see this year. Britt Lauer in Sender. Her kind of descent into madness is a sight to behold. It also stars Rhea Seehorn from my favorite television show of all time that's not currently airing, Better Call Saul. So when I saw this cast list, I was like, oh, this is stacked. And then, of course, David Dastmalchian from Late Night with the Devil, which is one of the best horror films of the past decade. So the cast is stacked. It's a first-time feature filmmaker named Russell Goldman. And this is one of those films where I'm glad we do two screenings of films, because it's a film that really benefits from a second viewing. Once you see it, it is, and I told the filmmaker himself, this is just, I was not expecting what a puzzle box of a thriller this is. It's magnificent. I think people really get into it. So those are a couple from the international competition section that I really wanted to highlight for folks.
2: Hear that, listeners? If you want to go see Sender, make sure you get a ticket for both screenings, because you might need it. Brian was giving me a little wave. Brian, do you want to talk about your faves in this section?
3: Yeah, one I'm really looking forward to in the contemporary world cinema section is Clarissa. It's a Nigerian English co-production, but it has some of the best names from the Nigerian diaspora in it. It's a based on Mrs. Dalloway, the Virginia Woolf novel. It stars Sophie Okonedo as Clarissa, and in supporting performances from Ayo Edebiri and David Oyelowo. And it's been a long time since we've had a really quality Nigerian film in the festival, and I'm really excited to be sharing that one. It had its world premiere at Cannes. It's going to be at TIFF, and then it's coming here. So super excited.
2: Oh, that's awesome. Okay, let's go back to Guy to talk about the New American Cinema section.
5: Okay, sounds good. So in New American, there's one that I really want to point out to people called Edie Arnold is a Loser. So first of all, I kind of like road trip movies. I'm a sucker for a movie with a great title, and this really fits the bill. I like that we're in an era where these like throwback raunchy teen comedies don't have to be so male dominated, you know, because that's how it was for so long. So this film, which is directed, co-directed by Kate Atwood and Megan Rico, it's a lot of newcomer young actors in this film. It's a real discovery type piece. There's a couple of, you know, names that people might recognize, one of which, yeah, there's just a lot of young, new performers, Addie Madden-Cabrera and Cherish Rodriguez, McKenna Tuckett. You're going to remember these names after seeing this film, because they are outrageous, they are raunchy, and it's a total kind of punk energy. It's these girls that want to, you know, they're in a Catholic school and they want to form a punk band. I mean, it's just, what's cooler than that? The movie's hilarious. It's punchy, it's creative, and it's got so much energy. This is the one I think people are really going to fall for. Edie Arnold is a Loser. Edie Arnold is most definitely not a loser. I'm sorry. I had to go there.
2: No, that's too good. That is an excellent title.
5: Yeah, so, and then the other one I really would kind of maybe talk about for New American is a really wonderful drama called Out of the Woods. So anyone who's been watching movies for years is probably familiar with the actress Frances Fisher. Never a huge household name, but she's been, you know, a working actress for 40 years, 50 years maybe. She gives perhaps the performance of her lifetime in this film. She plays a woman who is starting to realize she's getting memory loss and maybe sliding into that slope into Alzheimer's or dementia, which is becoming all too common a theme these days. Her husband of 40 some years, played by Bruce Davison, who many will recognize from like a million movies and TV shows, is really supportive. But an old friend of hers comes to visit, played by the veteran actress Mimi Kennedy. And it brings back, it kind of brings back to both of them all these feelings that they had for each other back, you know, in the 60s when it was forbidden. It's a beautiful story of kind of life and regret and paths taken and paths not taken. I'm making it sound kind of depressing. It's not. It's a really life affirming. It's a really life affirming film with, like, as I said, a central performance by Frances Fisher that is just absolutely sublime.
2: No, it's perfect. You kind of gave like a good double feature of films. Which one do you see first? Do you see the Frances Fisher kind of like more
5: yes
2: heart-wrenching one first, or do you watch E.D. Arnold as a Loser first?
5: You definitely watch Out of the Woods first.
2: And Out of the Woods first.
5: Yes, and then you can kind of go and have a laugh and have a drink and a burger after E.D. Arnold.
2: No, that's perfect. Thanks, Guy. That's awesome. Selena, were you able to watch any of the new American cinema screeners?
6: I don't think so this time. I there's a lot that I'm excited. Definitely E.D. Arnold is one that I've been like wanting to watch. And I've heard so much about The Only Living Pickpocket in New York. And I really want to watch those. But yeah, no, I haven't had the chance, sadly, to see any of them. Maybe during the festival. Maybe this festival. Year is the year where I get to watch some films during the fest.
2: Yes, I hope you're able to do that, because watching it in the cinema with the rest of the audience, it's such a great experience. Adam, absolutely. What about you? What new American cinema films are you looking forward to?
4: Yeah, Guy programmed a really great lineup of films here. There's like really something for everyone. And when I say that, it's really everyone, because there's one film I want to highlight called Anchors Away. It's kind of insane. It's not going to be a film for every single person, but there's definitely going to be people that are down to check out Anchors Away. It's like, it's very in the vein of like, if I say names like John Wilson or Joe Pera or Nathan Fielder, and then if I say names like Tommy Wiseau, you wouldn't necessarily put those things together and want to be interested in watching it. But this is absolutely bonkers, like super dry, almost documentary style.
3: It's absolutely bonkers.
4: So it's a film that is it's playing at TIFF this year in the Midnight Madness section. But it's like, it's midnight in terms of it just being absolutely absurd. And it's produced by Absolutely Productions, which is Dave Niebone and Tim and Eric, Tim Heidecker and Eric Wareheim's production company. And it's Matt Baratz, who's like the writer, director, and star of this film. And it's a guy who's a very clumsy, kind of weird dude who's proposing to his girlfriend on this pier while she's singing like a mermaid song. And then she says, "We need space." And then he sort of spirals out of control by just going to the house, only taking videotapes of things that he has recorded over the years, and then renting a little houseboat on a marina and just living in this houseboat, watching these old tapes of him. But then he does sort of interview style, like very much like John Wilson or Nathan Fielder talking to the camera interview styles. And so it's going to like take you out from what you think like a normal film is going to be. But it kind of balances those things very well, that it becomes kind of sweet. And I think it benefits, again, like from watching with an audience. Like, you watch this with other people, it's going to be a riot. So it's a blast.
2: When you told me about this film, I shot it to the top of my list because it sounds absolutely bananas.
4: Absolutely.
2: Absolutely bananas.
4: It's like, yeah, watching it at home, like this will end up on streaming at some point. If you watch it at home, you probably like it. But if you watch it in a packed cinema at a film festival, you're gonna love it. Like it's a whole nother experience.
2: How about you, Brian? Do you have any films in the new American cinema lineup you want to talk about?
3: Adam took mine, so
4: you're welcome.
3: Yeah, but I am excited about Act One. Actually, it's kind of. Can I tell the funny story? I think I can tell the funny story.
5: So, yeah, I think you should.
3: Yeah, so I was at a dinner party a few weeks ago. Met this couple. And they said, "Oh, my son's an actor, but he wants to get into programming." So had lunch or drinks with their son, who's based out of New York now. but again, family's from here in Calgary. And he happened to mention, he's like, oh, my girlfriend's an actor too. She was just in a movie that world premiered at Tribeca called Act One. And I said, oh, my American programmer, Guy, just selected that 2 days ago. and so as a result, she'll be joining us for the film festival for the screening of Act One. So make sure to come out and support her. Her name's Sinclair. Sinclair Daniel. Thank you. Yeah, beautiful young actress. I think she's a star on the rise. And you'll get a chance to see her with that film.
2: Oh, so exciting.
5: Oh, I'm glad so you mentioned that one, Brian. I'm glad you mentioned Act One. Anyone who is a fan of, there was a great film from a few years back called Always Shine from the filmmaker Sophia Takal, and this is the same filmmaker. If you liked Always Shine, I guarantee you like Act One. Very similar vibe.
2: I was reading, when I was reading the synopsis the other day, it reminded me of a film that came out a couple of years ago called Madeline's Madeline. Have you seen that film, Guy?
5: Oh, yeah.
2: Is it any way, is it similar to that one or no?
5: I would say no. This has a real sense of unease throughout. And
2: cool.
5: And I think, Brian, you've seen it, right? It's like an absolutely, the brilliantly performances. Absolutely brilliantly performances.
3: Sure. Yeah. That was fantastic. Mm.
5: Yeah.
2: Oh, I'm excited to check that one out. Okay, let's move on to Canadian narrative features. Adam, you've been watching a lot of them this year as you've taken over the section. What are you excited for people to watch?
4: There's a lot of really great Canadian films this year. And it was really tough to narrow down sort of the ones we wanted in our lineup. But we did. We had to. Somebody has to do it. So we have to have films in the festival. But one of the really exciting big ones that I want to mention is Smudge the Blades, obviously, from filmmaker Cody Lightning, who we had at the festival a couple years ago for his film Hey Victor, which was our closing night film. It was like a huge deal. And that was his first feature. He's back. And if anyone who knows Cody Lightning, he's this extremely charming, extremely offbeat, very funny individual. And he writes, he directs, and he stars in his films. Smudge the Blades is kind of like if you did Mighty Ducks, but with an Indigenous hockey team and set in Edmonton or in and around Edmonton in Treaty 6 land. And it's just such like a heartwarming kind of throwback to those like 90s like teen sports movies. But it's definitely a little like PG-13. It's a little bit like a little bit edgier than what you'd think from Mighty Ducks would be. And Cody Lightning is just like a star. And we talked about, I think it was maybe just the Pharaoh Onatai we talked about, but there's a few other Reservation Dogs stars in this film. And it's just like fantastic. Ed Helms has a bit of a cameo role in it as well. And Cody as the star just like lights it on fire.
2: He's
4: and
2: hilarious.
4: The film is so funny. Yeah.
2: I think it's definitely going to be a crowd pleaser. Like, I wouldn't be surprised if it was in the top running for the audience award, our yearly audience award. It's it's just such a fun watch.
4: Yeah. It's got a little like Happy Gilmore vibes. Yeah. It's got a Mighty Ducks vibe. It's just like, and it's so, so funny.
2: Yeah. Oh, I love that movie. Brian, are there any Canadian narratives you want to talk about?
3: I would actually think Julian is one that I'm excited about. It's another co-production. It's a little bit, I think it's four different nations, Ireland, U.S., Canada.
4: Luxembourg, I think. France,
3: Luxembourg,
4: maybe?
3: Always hiding out there. But it's a story of a young boy who spends the summer visiting his grandmother in New York. Where he learns about his Dominican culture and also discovers that he is actually a mermaid. A delightful family-friendly animated film. I would honestly, we have still have to get the AB ratings board input, but I would say 5 and up. It's a really sweet, gentle, family-friendly movie from the team that made the Oscar-nominated
4: The Breadwinner.
3: Film, The Breadwinner. Mm. I would think people should be very excited about that. I love having animation in the festival and having one that's got Canadian ties is exciting.
4: Yeah, it's the animators from Secret of Kells, Life of Kells, and The Breadwinner, and then they've now spun into directing, and this is their big.
3: So I think it's an exciting.
2: Mm-hmm. It's definitely an exciting.
3: And bring the kids.
2: And bring the kids. Bring the kids.
7: Okay, that's a wrap.
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8: Hello, everyone, and welcome back to Connections, the podcast where we get to know new people. My name is Michael, and this is my communication device called an accent. In today's episode, we welcome Cameron McGowan, who will talk to us about a new TV. We are excited to have you here.
4: Happy to be here, Michael. Thanks for having me, man.
8: Yeah. All right, let's start. Could you please tell us a brief story about NUTV? How did it start?
4: Absolutely. NUTV is the campus television station at the University of Calgary. We first started as a club in 1983 and became an officially incorporated nonprofit in 1991. And up until I started 9 years ago, the main focus at NUTV was to make a monthly talk show. It was about an hour long that aired on Shaw Cable. But Shaw Cable stopped showing community content right around the same time I started, so we've broken it up into weekly short-form content releases. And so NUTV is a chance for students to gain media skills, media production training, and it's all free for them. We have bi-weekly workshops, and we have 1 to 2 productions a week that all of our volunteers work on and create the shows themselves.
8: That's fantastic.
4: Thank you. It's a fun job, man.
8: How has NUTV evolved over the years?
4: Yeah, so we used to be more of a studio-based, old-school news model where it would be like musical performances and interviews with people on campus, kind of more like a high school like AV club. And it was that way for, I'd say, 30 years. But now we have branched off into making short films, music videos, documentaries, sketch comedy. Pretty much anything the students want to make, we will help give them the skills and training to make it right now. So we've just evolved more from like a longer form monthly news type show to a short form anything goes creative subject matter with now weekly releases.
8: How far is the reach of NUTV? Do you cover big stories? Why or why not?
4: Well, we cover anything that the students want to cover. So we have weekly meetings where we'll try to find out what stories the students want to tell or what short films they want to work on or what live events they want to cover. So we recently covered the Calgary International Film Festival, and we're covering Giraffe, the animation festival that's about to happen. And that's all in between shooting things on campus, like in McEwen Hall we'll often be filming some lifestyle content. To some studio-based shows. We have a video show called Video Vulture where we show cult movies from the past, kung fu movies, horror movies, and have people put the clips into context. We don't typically do news coverage just as all of our content is written, directed, produced, and edited by students. So a lot of the videos take 2 to 3 months to finish. So if we were to do news, it would be very old news by the time the video was finished. And news is very, like, of the moment, as you know. It changes day to day. And we to help strengthen the skills of our members, again, we have them all write, direct, produce, plan, and edit. So this can take quite a while. So it just doesn't work for us to do news stories.
8: Do you provide any coverage for any of the university's sports games? Why or why not?
4: So if any of our students want to cover a live university sports game, we would 100% be into that. We don't usually attract a lot of athletic jock types. We get a lot of like TV film fans. So it's kind of rare that our members pitch to us covering sports. But if they wanted to, we of course would. It would just we would just need them to know that the sports event coverage wouldn't come out until like a couple months after the event. So it wouldn't be like a ripped from the headlines story. It would be more like covering a team or a league and kind of their general role on campus instead of like a specific game. But yeah, we've covered the Heritage Classic and the Dinos volleyball, wrestling team. There's a lot.
9: Yeah, we have an archive of 40 years of material, and there's a lot of athletics in there for sure.
8: Great. What is NUTV's current goal? Why?
9: Our current goal at NUTV is to provide our members with any media training that they might want. So our workshops range from writing, directing, to special effects makeup, acting, stunt fighting, documentary filmmaking, music videos. So we have weekly meetings where I ask the members what they want. And so it changes person to person, right? Like some people are really uncomfortable behind the camera, but more comfortable in front of the camera. And some people just want to edit and not be involved in the writing at all. So it kind of changes year to year. So our current goals are just to empower our members to learn the skills that they want to, and to just give them the support and training necessary to reinforce those skills or to try to find a new skill to work on. And so we're very extracurricular. It's kind of like a part-time film school in a way.
8: That's fantastic. What is it like on a day of an NUTV staff member?
9: Yeah, I mean, I often consider myself to have one of the best jobs I could for my skill set, because I really love empowering people to express themselves creatively. I'm a filmmaker myself. I've been making movies for 20 years. And I really just like to impart anything I've learned to burgeoning, emerging filmmakers so they don't kind of make the same early mistakes that I did. So day-to-day at NUTV, it's me and the staff working towards what our productions are going to be that week. So we'll have one or two productions a week, sometimes based in the studio. Sometimes we'll drive to an external location. And then it's about finding out which members are available for those shoots, and seeing what our next workshop will be, as well as editing our Friday releases. So every Friday we have a video that goes up live on our YouTube page and our Instagram page. So we do 50 videos a year. And so most of our week is spent releasing videos and making new videos. And sometimes we'll fit in watching movies and just hanging out with each other, because we try to keep it kind of like a fun, laid-back environment where people are free to express themselves creatively.
8: How engaged are students in the different activities or programs at NUTV?
9: Sure. So right now we have about 120 active student members, and we try to enroll new members at events such as Clubs Week or Campus Expo, just to let people know what we do. And as far as how students are involved in the productions, all of our productions are created by students, and pitched to us by students, sometimes performed by students, and edited by students. So we try to have student members be as involved as possible in all of the facets of film and media production and editing. And so all of our productions are student-created. So it's very rare that we'll be creating these productions ourselves. Sometimes we'll have a deadline to hit and a staff member will need to edit a project to finish it up. Or sometimes we won't have students who are ready to pitch us materials yet, so we'll have to come up with a shoot for them. But it's all just about having a weekly activity for them to strengthen their skill set on. And so I'd say about 90% of what we make is entirely created by student members.
8: Do you have an app or streaming platform?
9: I wish we had the time and resources to create our own streaming platform, but for the last 20 years, we've been releasing on YouTube, so we have a breadth of content up on our YouTube page, and we release short-form videos directly to Instagram. And it is definitely something we're looking at working towards in the future, as we do have 40 years of material archived on our server. It would be nice to have a streaming app. It's just right now we're kind of like an underfunded organization. Yeah, very small company. We only have 4 staff members.
8: Can you tell me about the participation of women at NUTV? Do they take part in different areas here, such as filming, post-production, and covering stories?
9: Absolutely. We're equal opportunity. Anyone who wants to make TV or movies will accept you. And so I'd say half of my staff have been women for the last 8 or 9 years. And sometimes it's a majority of our members, but more often than not, it's quite equal. And it's just whoever wants to make TV and movies, we're the home for you. Gender does not matter to us.
8: What filming methods do you use? students' phones or an new TV film crew with professional cameras and sound?
9: Great question. We have top-of-the-line production quality materials. We shoot in 4K on Sony cameras and edit in the Adobe Creative Suite. And we have Shure mixers. And all of our workshops are taught by film industry professionals who are very familiar with the equipment that we do use. It's very rare that we do film on cell phones. During the pandemic, we did film on cell phones and web cameras as we couldn't, you know, safely access our equipment. But for the most part, we're shooting 4K content on the Sony FS5 or the FX4.
8: From your experience as executive director, can you please tell me whether the students participate in this project to pursue career goals or join mainly for fun?
9: Another great question. Thank you, Michael. Yes, we accept anyone who wants to just gain media training extracurricular-wise. And so if someone just wants to be a hobbyist and do it for making their own video game content, we're there for you. If you want to do it to use on class projects, we're there for you. If you want to become a filmmaker, we're absolutely there for you too. And so we have entry-level training that also goes on to advanced training. And we do a summer film school every summer where 4 to 5 students will make their own short film from script to screen.
8: Great.
9: And we have had great success with that. So a lot of our students have used their short films to get into film production programs in esteemed institutions such as Concordia and York and Toronto Metropolitan Arts University. And a lot of them are continuing to make shorts together today. But we're here for anyone who just wants to pick up a camera or wants to learn how to edit or get in front of camera. And if they decide it's not a career that they want to pursue, we're glad we could have given you that lesson early enough that you can pivot careers. And if it is something you want to be a lifer in, we're more than happy to support you every step of the journey. So I'd say about 40% of our graduates go on to make their own work, which is really great to see.
8: How does the editing process take place at a new TV? Who is involved?
9: All right. So, yeah, we have 2 editing workshops every semester. And after each of the editing workshops, we like to assign the students a short form video to reinforce their training. And if somebody really takes to editing and wants to learn more about editing and is quite good at it, we have 5 associate editor positions every year, which are paid positions. There will be student editors who edit and help us release our content every week.
8: Yeah.
9: And every summer we have a summer editor who's a student who is paid to edit what was shot that semester or that summer. And the editing's all done in the Adobe Creative Suite in Adobe Premiere. And we also have Avid on all of these computers, which is kind of an older editing format that was used a lot in feature films that is kind of becoming a little archaic, but we do have access to the Avid editing suite as well as Adobe Premiere. And we have 3 editing computers in the office, but we also have 6 laptops that are powerful enough to edit video on as well that we use for the workshops. And I'd say we have about 12 Adobe Creative Suite licenses. So there's a lot of editing opportunities at NUTV with a video a week. There's 50 projects to edit because we do take the 2 Christmas weeks off.
8: What motivates you to continue NUTV?
9: I love arts. I love making movies. I love reading books. I love drawing. I love just being involved in the arts. Outside of NUTV, I'm a filmmaker, but I'm also the lead programmer of the Calgary Underground Film Festival. So I just really have a passion for helping people pursue their creative expression in the media field. It's something that's very important to me, as I believe art should be for everybody. And anybody who has an interest in creation should be able to gain the skills to do so. It shouldn't just be for those who can afford it. So my main motivation for NUTV is the fact that we can provide any student with the opportunity to access top-of-the-line equipment. And
10: 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These are the lands of the Siksikai, the Piikani, and the Kainai of the Blackfoot Confederacy, the Chiniki, Bearspaw, and Wesley of the Stoney Nakoda, and the Métis Nation of Alberta, Districts 5 and 6. Yeah!
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12: Warning, the next 2 hours may contain some naughty language. Listener discretion is advised.

Good afternoon. We just heard from Austin band Eternal Champion. Hang on a sec, 1 second. Oh, that's better, isn't it? Okay, back to business, Loz. We just heard from Austin-based band Eternal Champion, wrapping up the opening set for this week with the title track from their 2020 album. That was Ravening Iron. Prior to that, we heard from Air Raid from Sweden, from their amazing album Across the Line from 2017. The track that we heard was Cold as Ice. Before that one, we heard from Edmonton Shredlords Striker from my favourite Striker album, 2014 album City of Gold. The track that we heard was Crossroads. And to open the show this week, we had a new single from Haunt. That was Setting Course. And that is also the title track from Haunt's new album, which is coming out this Friday. So, happy new Haunt Week. Make sure that you set a reminder to check that out when it drops. But if you don't worry, because we're going to hear all about it next week. I promise. And with that, good afternoon, dear friends. 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We are broadcasting from Merkinstis on the traditional territories of the Treaty 7 region. We're also on the Métis Nation of Alberta, Regions 5 and 6. My name is Loz, and I'll be here with you until 2 p.m. local time here at home base. Or anytime you like, I guess, over at cjsw.com/rock. Now, if you are listening from the future, I hope the future is bright, wonderful, calm and peaceful. And for those of us in real time, thank you so much for tuning in. I hope you are having a lovely day so far, lovely week since we last hung out. I've got to say, for me, friends, I'm pretty tired this week. With the end of the gardening season pretty much upon us, I feel like I've been super busy being out with the plants and the flowers, enjoying every second before the season ends. But it's a lot of work, you know? And I just want to shout out to friends who also have gardens and spend a lot of time in the dirt, picking green tomatoes and digging dahlia bulbs to store for the winter. It's been a lot, but it's been so, so wonderful. And I love garden season so much, but I'm also really enjoying to having a little bit of a break from it. Anyways, suffice to say that your girl Loz could use a nice long nap for like a couple of weeks. But that won't happen because there's a lot coming up in October as well. So this week's show, I guess, is intended to be something of a sonic shot of espresso, if you like. We have a lot of genres, a lot of subgenres, I should say, and a lot of fun times for this week's offering of tunes. So I hope you do stick around. I'm sure there'll be something for everybody. You will love at least one song on this week's offering. How's that? How's that? And if you don't love it, tune back in next week because I'm sure there'll be something then. All right, friends, I am live in the booth today, so if you feel like it, please drop a text into the booth over at 403-220-3991. But I reckon we should just get back into it if that's okay. Because this next one, personal fave, we're going to have a listen to the mighty Creator. Haven't done that for a while. So here is Creator up now on Rock Bottom.

From 1989, we just heard from Annihilator, wrapping up this set with Alice in Hell, which of course is from the Alice in Hell album. It's a little bit of iconic Canadian thrash for our collective delight there. My note said Canadian trash. Thrash, Loz, thrash. Because it is iconic and Annihilator is just like unreal. Anyways, prior to that, we had some new music from one quarter of the Big Four. That was Anthrax with the track The Long Goodbye. You can find that one on their latest album, Cursum Perficio. Came out, I want to say, about a month or two ago. It's always nice to have new music from Anthrax. Before that, we heard from Testament from their 2016 album, Brotherhood of the Snake. The track that we heard was The Pale King. And at the top, we had a whopping big single from one of my faves. That was Creator, of course. And the track that we had was 666 World Divided. That one came out as a standalone single, I think, in the year of our Dark Lord 2020. This is Rock Bottom on CJSW 90.9 FM. We're also over on the internet at cjsw.com. However you are here, thank you for tuning in. Thanks for listening. My name is Loz, and I'll be your radio backseat driver until 2 p.m. I'm live in the booth here at CJSW headquarters. We are broadcasting from the third floor of Mac Hall here at the University of Calgary. 403-220-3991 is the number to text should you feel like getting in touch today. Get those g'days in, and big hellos, highs, and thank yous to the friends who have already texted in. It's always so nice to hear from you. Seems like a few of you might be enjoying some of the thrashy goodness. All right, friends. Now, we all know, and if we don't, we all now know, that Mastodon has a new album out. It is called Marrow Deep, and what an offering, friends. If you haven't spent time with that record yet, please, please do. Definitely well worth your time. And we're going to hear another track from Marrow Deep up next, right here on Rock Bottom.

0: must have the process. They stole it from us, sneaky little hobbitses. Now, no more process. No more processes? Why, you filthy liar. The hobbitses can have the process. They will cheat you and steal it. You don't have any friends. Nobody likes you.
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0: 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Why there? One process won't last. No. We can listen to many processes over the airwaves. Then we can have all the processes. Yes. We want it. We need it. Where can we find it? CJSW 90.9 FM. 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

That was a track from The Haunted here on Rock Bottom from their 2025 album Songs of Last Resort. The track that we just finished with was Collateral Carnage. And you know what, friends? I slept on that record. I didn't find it until almost a year later. And you know what? You can't be on top of every single new release and every single band that's putting stuff out, but I feel like that was a bit of a fail on my end, but we're enjoying it now, aren't we? Anyways, prior to that, we heard from another personal favourite of mine. That was Denmark's own Based with the track Stormbringer. That is from their absolutely massive album, Colossal. I am 83% sure that came out also last year, but I feel like I'm getting stuck in time right now, so it may have come out the year before. No, it came out last year. Let's double check that. Anyways, the album is unreal, and if you haven't spent time with Colossal before, put that one on the homework list. You will not be disappointed. It is such a good time. Before that, we had a track from Hungarian project Thy Katafalk. They have a new album in the works that will be due for release, I think, in the next month or so. But until then, we heard the track Alahulash from their 12th album, Agion Yoru Almok Ezutan Yonek. Apologies to my Hungarian friends if that's not pronounced properly. And at the top,

This week's offering, this week's gift basket of tunes, 403-220-3991. I think I put too many nines in there. I'm going to try that again. 403-220-3991 is the booth text number. If you feel like getting in touch, get your hellos, highs, g'days into the chat. I'd love to hear how things are going for you, how your world is, what you've been up to, all of those fun, fun things. Okay, well, we are officially in the second hour of the show this week, and science has proven that the second hour of the show always goes faster than the first, so we're going to get on with it. But this next set has a few Canadian delights within, so we're going to enjoy some sweet, sweet tunes together from here at home. For this next one, we're going to hop over to Vancouver with a track from the new Atavistia album. Up next on Rock Bottom.

We just heard from a new-to-me discovery. They've been around for yonks, but I just found them recently here. That was Obtenebris from Montreal, wrapping up the bracket here on Rock Bottom. That was a single that came out in 2024 called Kings of All, and then in brackets it says orchestral version. Absolutely the orchestral version. But that's the last music that I can see from them, the most recent music that I can see from them. So we might need to go back in time and see if we can learn a little bit more about Obtenebris in future shows. Prior to that, we heard from Primal Frost. I believe this is a one-person project from Toronto. The track that we heard was The Fathomless March from the Paths of Resilience album. That one came out in 2025. Before that, from North Carolina, we heard from Aether Realm. That track was The Blood is Calling. That is the opening track on their upcoming album, Season of Bloodshed, which is due for release in December. And at the top, we heard from Vancouver band Atavistia. We heard the track In the Shadow of Tomorrow, which I thought was on the Old Gods Awaken album, but it actually looks like it was a single that was put out after the release of Old Gods Awaken. So if you're interested in that track, maybe head over to their Bandcamp and check it out over there. Because, yeah, I thought it was on the album, but it's not on the album, if that makes sense at all. Anyways, Atavistia, awesome times from out of Vancouver there. My friends, this is Rock Bottom on CJSW 90.9 FM. I'm Loz, and we are banishing any yawns and fatigue and tiredness with all of the tunes on this week's episode. Thank you so much to all the pals who have texted in today. I absolutely love hearing from you and double love hearing when you're enjoying the music. Someone actually texted in saying, nothing says I love you more than a gift basket of sweet treats and blast beats. And I 1,000% agree. I'm so happy that you all are here and that you're all listening and texting in. So thank you. Thank you for being here. Now on that, last call to get those g'days into the chat, 403-220-3991 is the number to text should you feel called to doing so, if you feel inspired by the tunes. All right, friends, we're going to hop over to, I think, Edmonton for this next one. Here is Vagon up next on Rock Bottom.

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We just heard from Vancouver Project Scalding here on Rock Bottom from the 2022 album Exordium. The track that we just wrapped up with was Exhaustion. Prior to that, we heard from Witch Club Satan. That track was Black Metal is Krieg from their 2024 debut self-titled album. Before that one, very excited to see that Nocturne has a new record out. The track that we heard was Grafted from the brand new Extinguish Thy Flame album. It came out 4 days ago, and I'm so excited about this record. If you recall, Nocturne, it was the side project of Serena Cherry from Svalbard. However, with Svalbard's time coming to an end, I think at the beginning of this year, end of last year, I'm guessing that Nocturne is her primary project these days. Anyways, I'm so excited for this new album, and I can absolutely guarantee slash promise slash commit to you that we'll be spending a lot more time with that record in our collective future. I'm so thrilled about that one. And at the top, we had a track from Edmonton band Vagon from the Ciphers of the Void EP, which came out in 2025. The track that we heard was Twilight God. And my friends, this is Rock Bottom on CJSW 90.9 FM. I'm Loz, and we are right up on time for this week's show. Thank you so much for tuning in, for texting in, for being here. This is truly our time to hang out and listen to some loud, wild music together. And it just brings me so much happiness to know that you're there and that you're enjoying the tunes. Now, I have one more track lined up to bring us to the top of the hour before Sammy takes over the helm with local singles. So make sure you stick around for some more locally curated radio made with love just for you. All right, friends, have a great week ahead. I have a track from Regardez les Hommes Tomber to see us to the top of the hour here. So take good care. We'll catch up next time. Bye-bye.

performed by Quan Yinghu and originated from China. This song, called Flowing Streams, can be found amongst a plethora of others aboard Voyager 1 and 2, nearly 47 billion kilometers away.

That's Hijo de la Luna. That is by Cabracan, which is a pretty cool band that's located here in Calgary that fuses Mexican folk music with heavy metal. Lots of cool music coming out in this week's episode. You're tuned in to Local Singles. My name is Sammy Parker. I go by they, them pronouns, and before we get the show started, I do want to say that we acknowledge and pay tribute to the traditional territories of the peoples of Treaty 7, which include the Blackfoot Confederacy, the Tsuut'ina First Nation, and the Stoney Nakoda. Calgary is also home to the Métis Nation of Alberta, Districts 5 and 6. Alrighty, we have got a show for you today full of brand new music from a bunch of different artists, some slightly older tracks, but lots of new music. Just because summer has finally ended. Finally, I don't want to say finally because it's still pretty hot out. But just because summer's officially over does not mean that the good tracks are going to end either. There's lots of new releases coming up in the following months, so keep your eyes and ears open for those. Want to give a huge shout out to our show sponsor, which is Dickens. They're located down on 1000 9th Avenue Southwest, pretty close to the train line, and they do a lot of really cool stuff. Live music, hang the DJ nights, drag show, trivia, comedy, and more. You can check them out on social media at DickensYYC or visit their website.

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We'll also have the website recording on our website. We'll have it recorded with the track list, and that'll be available up on our website about an hour after the show. But for now, if you want to get in contact with me, I will be here until 3 p.m. Feel free to text me at 403-220-3991. We're going to kick off our first set here with Sandra Sutter and their track River of the Past on CJSW 90.9 FM.

Pretending to Be People by Crystal Eyes. That is also a track that has a music video attached to it. Before that, we heard from Samantha Savage Smith in their track Sundress off their brand new album Little Place. Before that, we heard from Natalie Inga with their new track called Failed 2. And at the very top of the set there, we heard from Sandra Sutter with River of the Past, another track. And that kind of wraps up our folk slash indie alternative set of the day. Lots of great new music, as I said earlier on the show, and we're going to head into some new music again with a different set in just a second here, but before we do that, I've got some shows for you. Starting on Thursday at Dandy Brewing for 8 p.m., tickets are $20 in advance. We have Calvin Love joined by Astral Swans. On Friday at the Palomino for 8 p.m., tickets are $16 in advance. We have Samantha Savage Smith and their album release party, joined by Cassia Hardy and Ava Wild. Also happening on Friday is a show at the Rocky Ridge Ranch. This is Music Calgary Presents Outer Limits. On Friday, it will be at 5:30 p.m. at the Rocky Ridge Ranch. And pay what you can, but suggested price of $5. We've got Cherry Pick, Shy Friend, Witch Victim, and Gush. Happening on Saturday at Skunk Works Distillery for 7 p.m., we've got a punk rock cocktail party that's with the Petty Larceneers and Neon Empty. Also happening Saturday is a show at Palomino for 8 p.m., tickets are $16 in advance. We have Stucco, Spec Realists, Seconds, and Dial Up. Also happening on Saturday is a show at 7 p.m. for the Blocks Arts Center, $15 in advance. This is Music Calgary Presents Outer Limits Part 2, featuring Cherry Pick, Witch Victim, Gush, and Stutter. And finally, our last show on Saturday that I'll share with you today is Dickens, our sponsor, our show sponsor. Yay, Dickens. At 5 p.m., tickets are $20 in advance. We have The Shindigs and Zoo. And that is kind of our events for the week that I'm going to share with you, but please do... One, go and follow your favorite social media accounts. Sorry, go and follow your favorite artists and venues on social media accounts. Facebook, that's not really used as much anymore, but TikTok and Instagram are used quite a bit. So if you go to those two platforms and follow your favorite venues and artists, not only will you get updates about their shows, but you'll also help support them in broadening their audience online. Engagement for a lot of smaller artists is pretty important, as they have day jobs that fund not only their lives, you know, rent, food, bills, all that stuff, but also their music career, because it is not cheap to record music. It's also not cheap to buy instruments, maintain instruments, transport instruments for shows. So a lot of this stuff, it's pretty expensive to be a gigging musician. So a good way to support them for free is just to go online, follow their accounts, watch their items, share their content. All of that free engagement will help broaden their audience. You'll be able to help out one of your favorite local bands or venues, and they'll be very appreciative of it. We also want to be able to support these artists on different platforms such as Bandcamp, which is a great platform to support artists, as where streaming services take or only pay the artists like maybe a fourth of a cent for every stream. Bandcamp, you can actually buy
and their music, and they'll only take about 25% of the proceeds. So if you were to pay a band a dollar for a track, they would take home 75%, so 75 cents, and then Bandcamp only takes 25, which is a pretty good deal when you compare some of these other streaming platforms. As well, you can check out our event calendar on cjsw.com. There's quite a few events on there that I didn't mention. They have other events that are not just music-based, but kind of music community adjacent. A lot of the arts community is, I don't want to say incestuous, because that's like not the right mental picture I want to give you, but they overlap quite a bit. You could see a musician at like a live show, and then you'll go to, let's say, Calgary International Film Festival, and you'll see a lot of the same people, because a lot of these people appreciate arts, and the communities are kind of interconnected. So that being said, CJSW.com has a lot of great events that are not just music, but multidisciplinary as well, because I know that we all have varying interests out there, especially those with creative minds. All right, we're going to move into our next set here. This next one is an R&B hip-hop flavored set. Thanks for listening in so far. We're about halfway through the show. I really appreciate your support, and keep on listening for more great local singles. We're going to kick this next set off with K-Riz and their brand new track called Remember. 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

That's Chu the producer and Rome IX or Rome 9. Before that, we heard Inside Man from Oliver Throne and Nick Wise. That is off Oliver Throne's album called Inside Voices. And at the very top of the set, we heard from K-Riz with their track Remember. And that is our hip-hop R&B set of the day. Did you know that Canada is applying an artist from Canada, but Canada is in Eurovision for next year? Pretty cool. A lot of artists were just applying to Eurovision across Canada. There's a whole range of different artists, so I'm very interested to see who goes. And I would love to see a Calgary musician go, or maybe even a musician from Alberta. I think that'd be very cool. There's artists like, I think, Serafina, Ciara Lequin. Those are two I know for sure signed up for Eurovision. I don't know of a whole lot of others, though. So if you know anyone who has signed up for Eurovision this year, let me know. Hit me up at 403-220-3991. I would love to know what your pick for Canada's Eurovision representative would be. I'm really looking forward to Eurovision this year. I think it's a little, strange that it might seem a little strange that Canada is in Eurovision this year, but with the changing politics and like trade agreements and all of that stuff, it's also not that surprising, especially because Canada may also become an associate member of the EU. Not quite a member, not full membership. We wouldn't be changing to euros or anything like that, but an associate member, which would open up a whole range of trade opportunities as we diversify away from the United States. No matter how you feel about it, it is always a good thing to diversify trade routes, because trade powers, I guess, kind of determine your country's power. And you get more of that trading power the more of countries that you trade with. Either way, that being aside, Canada is definitely leaning more towards a lot of European kind of things. So I guess we will see how that changes and affects our country. But I think it should be pretty interesting to see what goes down, especially Eurovision. I just really do love Eurovision. Okay, that all aside, we're going to come back here to Calgary and start playing our next set here. This one's a bit of a pop set. We've got some different sounding artists from each other, but they're all within the realm of pop. If you like this genre, maybe you want to hear more, or you want to suggest a different genre, you can always reach out at that phone number, 403-220-3991. Or you can reach us at Instagram, that's Local Singles CJSW. We're going to head into our first track of our next set here. It's called No Love Spells by Awab Paracha. I have got to get better at pronouncing names. That's AwabParacha. Awab Paracha. No Love Spells. 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

0: That was Hate You Better by Finn McDowell. That's a brand new track. And right before that, we had a track from Serafina called Ruin the Radio. And at the very top of the set, we had Awab Paracha with their track No Love Spells. Speaking of Eurovision, kind of a little bit earlier, Ruin the Radio. That is a track by Serafina, who is applying for Eurovision this year, or has applied. So go check them out. 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And that, my friends, brings us to the end of our show today. 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They have a whole bunch of cool events going on, including live music, Hang the DJ, drag shows, trivia, comedy, and more. Just check out their website and pick your next event to go to. All right, before we play this last song, I do want to give a little bit of a shout out to, not really a shout out, but more of a heads up, that Truth and Reconciliation Day is tomorrow on September 30th. There are lots of events around the city that will be in relation to this event. So if you can't get out to any of those events, make sure that you are at the very least looking at the calls for Truth and Reconciliation. I believe there's over 90 of them. So educate yourself a little bit about that, Indigenous history, and more, because there is a lot of it here, as Canada was essentially Indigenous land. We're all living on stolen land, so the least we can do is educate ourselves about the people that live here and the treaties that we're on. So go and check those out when you have the chance to. All right, we're going to leave you out with one last track. This is called Ghost by Premonition on CJSW 90.9 FM. My name is Sammy Parker. I go by they, them pronouns. And I'll see you all same time, different place next week.
1: It was my own demise to fall in love with a ghost. But I have always been known.

0: Okay, so you came for me to have a look at your ear infection?
1: Yes, I haven't been able to hear anything new for the past few weeks. I can't take it anymore.
0: Huh. In all my years in Calgary, Alberta, I've never seen anything like this.
1: Is there anything you can do to help me, doctor?
2: Hey, Chase, we're going to watch wrestling at the morgue. Want to come watch?
0: I'm actually in the middle of something, House. Can you give me a moment?
2: What's your diagnosis?
0: I'm not sure. I haven't seen any ear infection like this before. Maybe it's lupus?
2: It's never lupus.
3: House, what did I tell you about watching wrestling in the morgue?
4: House, did you see what The Undertaker did to Stone Cold Steve Austin? Oh, hi, Chase.
2: Come on. Can't you see I'm doing medicine?
3: What's the problem?
0: Ear infection? We can't figure out how to treat it.
3: Is that right? Let's have a look. And so, Didas Media, get him some antibiotics.
4: No, I don't think so. Maybe it's just middle ear. Also, treat it with antibiotics.
2: No, the antibiotics will kill the patient. I think I have a solution. Give me a sec.
0: Where are you going?
2: Oh, I'm just going to get my bone saw.
4: What? It's okay. We'll just need to get a better look at it. Maybe come to my office?
3: House, what are you doing? You can't bring a boombox in here.
2: I'm having the kid face the music.
3: House, turn it off now. You're disturbing the other patients.
1: Wait, I can hear again. I'm cured.
0: House, how did you cure it?
2: Simple. I just played CJSW 90.9 FM.

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Guys, guess who? It's me! We're back. Welcome to the Sugar Bowl, the show where I play wherever I want because it's my show, not yours. That was Things I Want to Hear, Pretty Words by the Mersey Beats from I Stand Accused from a long time ago. That was a suggestion by Chuck, who works at Beano Cafe. When I went there yesterday, I was writing the show for today. He gave me that suggestion. Shout out to him. Good song. I have been away for far, far too long. Thank you so much to Aaron, who you can now catch weekly on his own show, Factory Punch, Mondays from 2 to 3 p.m., and Duda, host of Friday morning show, Copacabana Connection, for holding it down for me while I was gone. My life is so different now, you guys. I'm, like, so different and, like, changed. I'm a changed woman. No, not really. I got a job. And I had training for the last 3 weeks for this job. So I, unfortunately, could not do the show live. And I'm doing it live today, but there'll probably be some pre-records in the near future just because I'm a working girl. I'm making money. Brook Nation, which, by the way, I hope you know that this is the way that your fearless leader, myself, speaks to you, kind of like addresses her public is through Sugar Bowl. So you are all Brook Nation citizens, and it shall be a fruitful winter for Brook Nation. No more gruel, turkey legs for all. Shareholders will be paid their dividends because I am employed, you guys. I feel like a teacher coming back when there's been a sub, and I'm like, so what did you all learn? Were you all well behaved? I hung out at Aaron's house on Saturday, and he told me he asked some really good questions on air. He got some good responses, engaged with my public, and I really like that. So I'm going to try and have maybe some questions for you troublemakers from time to time. But what did I miss? Text in 403-220-3991. What's new in your life? What's going on? Did you get a new car? Did you see a dog today? I want to know. Text in. Something new that happened in my life is one of the weeks I was gone, I was actually in Regina to see Mannequin Pussy, Queens of the Stone Age, and Foo Fighters, which I can't talk about. I'm not ready. I'm not ready to talk about. Well, actually, I am ready. It was really awesome. It was really good. Mannequin Pussy was fantastic. Oh, I see Thea's literally wearing a Mannequin Pussy shirt right now and standing outside the booth. That's awesome. That's so serendipitous. I was the only person that knew the words to Loud Bark, Deep Bite when they sang it. And so the lead singer pointed at me and sang at me, which was like, I was shaking my little booty. I also have my friend Mac here in the booth today. She's waving at me. She's making faces. She's kissing. This is, I hope you know, the second in command of Brook Nation and the Sugar Bowl Nation. Yes, she does the coordinates of all the events. She's in charge. She is the Charlie to my Mac, Always Sunny. Oh, wait, no, she's Mac, because her name is Mac, I guess. I'm Charlie, because I'm just Charlie. All right, enough of that. There's been new Queens of the Stone Age singles, which I have been really enjoying, Insignificant Other, and Where Are the Goth Girls At? Just in time for Halloween. Where Are the Goth Girls At? Love the music video. Love the song. If you like it, text in 403-220-3991. If you don't like it, also text in. They played a great show when I saw them. I was front row. Josh Homme and I made eye contact. I can't talk about that right now. Please respect my privacy. Foo Fighters, they were good. I mean, they were what you expect them to be. They played for about 3 hours. So they played Monkey Wrench 13 times. It was actually just Monkey Wrench for 3 hours. And yeah, I mean, it was what you expect.

I hope you like them. It's going to get a little bit indie, a little bit emo, and just a little bit mathy, kind of jangle pop. I think fitting for the fall times. You guys, autumn is when I rise to my full power. I love the fall. It's the best season. All right. Without further ado, here is Blood by a group called Mary in the Junkyard on CJSW 90.9 FM.

0: 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It is 3:26 p.m. in the booth. We are broadcasting out of the University of Calgary on Treaty 7 land in Mokensis, Calgary. That was As Big as All Outside by Ducks Limited from Get Bleak. Y'all, put your webbed feet up. Put your paws up. Put your webbed feet up. I love that song by Ducks Limited so, so much. Before that, we heard Mount Zero by Swap Meet, which is on our CJSW chart list. Marching in before that was Joe from School with Release from Grace Flair and Distance EP. Coming in before that was John McKeel with Stinging Reflection from Gold Horatio. Banger of an album. You guys, I listened to it all. It's so good. I could listen to, yeah, just, like, just listen to that album, please. And then topping off that set was Mary in the Junkyard with Blood from their album, their new album, Role Model Hermit. And I have someone, oh, goodness. Okay. Oh, Tootsie.
1: Tootsie.
0: I love Tom Hanks.
1: I love Tom Hanks.
0: I have the Katya to my Trixie is here. Miss Mac, say hello to Brook Nation.
1: Hi, Brook Nation. Hello,
0: What is your role at Brook Nation?
1: Enterprises. I do a lot of things.
0: Yeah.
1: I'm the email lady. I am coordinating. I'm the man on the ground. I'm investigating. I'm searching. I'm poking around and I'm looking.
0: I went to the Capitol.
1: I was there.
0: And like a detective.
1: Oh, I was looking for evidence. And I won't tell you what I found, but rest assured. Brook Nation is in good
0: Where were
1: hands.
0: You January?
1: Enough.
0: Mac, tell everyone how we met. How did we meet?
1: I don't even really know. We were ghosts in each other's lives for a very long time because of a mutual friend. Shout out to Riley Clare.
0: Hey, everybody.
1: Of Crown of Madness. Hello,
0: Hello,
1: Riley.
0: Dutsy.
1: Hello, Riley. I think we met officially
0: face-to-face. It was a dark and stormy night.
1: A dark and stormy night outside of one of my shows I was playing. And
0: whoa!
1: And
0: that is the first time we met.
1: You were like, hi, Mac. I'm Where Brooke At from Instagram. I was like, well, yes.
0: I said, hi, I'm on the Instagram.
1: Well, because we'd corresponded.
0: We had corresponded.
1: We had corresponded before.
0: Yes.
1: Like, we were in touch. We were in touch.
0: See, this is when I say man, when she says man on the ground, like, we were in touch. Like, trust and believe. We were looking for evidence. Like a detective. I don't know.
1: Not this again. Tootsie.
0: I love Tom Hanks.
1: Yes.
0: Ooh, there ain't no other way. Mac, do you want to tell the people? Okay, so on the Sugar Bowl, we do a good news segment that is coming later. But Mac just revealed to me something. This is almost bad news to a person like me, to a person like Mac.
1: Oh, dear.
0: Something big was just revealed. Mac, do you want to tell the audience, Brook Nation, loyal Sugar Bowlers, what you just told
1: people
0: me?
1: People of the Sugar Bowl, please take care in this moment and make sure you are sitting down. Are we sitting now?
0: Are you guys sitting?
1: I think we're sitting now.
0: Officially,
1: I think
0: good.
1: I heard some people enter their seats.
0: No, I heard it.
1: If we are familiar with the band of my life, Morphine.
0: Which I am.
1: Hello.
0: I've played them on the show before, maybe a long time ago, but I have.
1: But hello.
0: Hello.
1: Hello, Morphine. Cure for Pain, hello.
0: Hello.
1: I learned this weekend that some archival recordings have been found.
0: Yes.
1: And will be released.
0: Oh, Tootsie.
1: In December, I do believe, a single out now. And pre-Mark Sandman's death. So we're getting saxophone. We're getting those beautiful vocals. And I am shaking as we speak, and I am terrified for my future.
0: I am. This is my yuckies. This is my no-nos.
1: This is
0: Tootsie.
1: People of the Sugar Bowl, this is the yuckies.
0: This is the yuckies. Me and Mac have this phrase, our yuckies, where in which when you love something so much that you can't really put it on. Like one of our mutual yuckies is Nick Cave and the Bad Seeds.
1: Hello.
0: To the point where we were watching Shrek 2 and people just ain't no good came on. And it was Shrek 2, so it diffused it a little bit. But let's say Mac and I are at a restaurant and like Into My Arms comes on. It would be grounds for dismissal.
1: Yeah,
0: I'm walking out. Like discharge from the Brook Nation Peace Corps.
1: I'm on leave.
0: I'm on stress leave.
1: Yeah.
0: Because you just love it so much that it can't really be played in public. Like that's kind of when I talk about Queens of the Stone Age, you guys, that's what I'm kind of referring to.
1: Yeah.
0: Mac, tell them when you were walking up to my house the other day, what you saw on the TV.
1: Oh my God. People.
0: People.
1: So Brooke and I have a shared love of Queens of the Stone Age, and we are super normal and very well adjusted about it.
0: Yes,
1: of course. And so I'm walking up to the abode, mm-hmm. the pious house,
0: and the temple.
1: I see through the front window, there's a man on the television. And his name is Josh Homme. Hi, Josh Homme, if you're listening.
0: Which he is.
1: He is. Big
0: he's
1: fan.
0: He's a donor.
1: Oh, yes. Yeah. Well, of course. And I see that man. Not even in his current form. I see them crooked vultures, Josh Homme. And she opens the door to welcome me into the pious house, yeah. into the abode. And I go, girl.
0: Turn it off.
1: Turn it off. You can't have this on. Well, the people are going to be here and they're going to know.
0: For context, I was hosting a party.
1: And she had that no good inappropriate television on.
0: HBO primetime television was on. So you guys, that's that in a nutshell. Hey, text in 403-220-3991. What are your yuckies? I know you have one. If you're listening to CJSW, you love music, you love art, you love film. What are you weird about? What makes you cry? What makes you laugh? What makes you jump for joy? 403-220-3991. Please tell me. All right. Well, guys, okay, we've talked long enough. We need to get into some more music. And Sammy mentioned at the end of their show that tomorrow, September 30th, marks the National Day for Truth and Reconciliation. As such, the next set of music will be from Indigenous artists across Canada. This took some awesome research last day, when I just kind of dove in. My friend Helen, who worked at the NMC Studio Bell, sent me their Osotokino Indigenous Artist Incubator playlist that helped me fill in some gaps. It was a good start, but it's still a blind spot that I admittedly have. So if you also want to recommend some Indigenous artists, I'd love to hear it. 403-220-3991 is that number. You want to tell me what you're weird about? 403-220-3991 is the number. You want to compliment me and Mac on our amazing speaking abilities? What's the number? 403-220-3991. Text in. I'd love to hear from you. But for now, here is Too Lazy by L. Scriv here on CJSW 90.9 FM.

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0: 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We're back on the Sugar Bowl. 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
1: Hi.
0: The Secretary of Sugar Bowl, Brook Nation. Sugar Bowl is the way in which I speak to you all, much like a dictator giving an address. Because Brook Nation is not a democracy. Let's be for real.
1: Okay.
0: Okay,
1: girl, let's get you back to the home now. All right,
0: guys, it's time for the Sugar Bowl News Network good news story of the day. This is a quick one. This is a short one, as do their amazing Calgary Zoo. On September 24th, which is World Gorilla Day, the zoo announced that their 25-year-old female Western Lowland Gorilla, Dossie, is expecting a baby.
1: Oh, my goodness.
0: Congratulations. A little baby gorilla. Congrats, girl. Go to her baby shower. Be so for real.
1: Honestly.
0: The little one is expected to arrive between January and March 2027, but her pregnancy doesn't just mean that there will be an adorable new addition to the zoo in Calgary. It is actually a part of a species survival plan, which helps, quote, safeguard the genetic diversity of Western Lowland Gorillas, a species listed as critically endangered by the IUCN Red List due to habitat loss and poaching. So that should make you smile, guys. There's a baby gorilla.
1: Wow.
0: Coming into this world that you can see at the zoo.
1: Wow. I was just at the zoo. And I did,
0: really?
1: Yes.
0: Oh, okay.
1: Yeah, I was. And I did see some gorillas.
0: Okay.
1: Did you know I'm very scared of gorillas?
0: No, I didn't. Wait, why? Is this a SpongeBob episode where they're
1: yes.
0: in a gorilla outfit?
1: Yes.
0: Really?
1: Yes.
0: I just guessed.
1: Yes.
0: Okay.
1: I saw it as a child, and I had nightmares for years about people in gorilla outfits.
0: That's so understandable.
1: Yeah.
0: Yeah.
1: But
0: it's
1: good for
0: freaky.
1: Her.
0: Good
1: honestly,
0: for her. Good
1: happy.
0: For her, queen. Yeah. Good for Miss Dossie. Dossie. Whatever.
1: Well, yes.
0: She can't correct me on the pronunciation because she's a gorilla. Guys, we're going to have some more music. It is 3:52 p.m. Where has the time gone? Well, we were goofing around. That's where the time...
1: maybe we were.
0: Tootsie.
1: Tootsie, maybe we were.
0: That's where the time
1: around.
0: Went. So I'm going to play a song, and I'll probably come back on before my last song, because I want to say goodbye to you.
1: Wow. That was nice.
0: Tootsie, I love Tom Hanks. Mac, before we sign off and play this next song, do you have anything you want to share with the public?
1: No.
0: No.
1: Hello. Thank you for having me. My name
0: always
1: is Mac.
0: Always a pleasure.
1: Hello.
0: Goodbye. Hello. All right. Thanks so much for listening. Hey, if you still want to text me, 403-220-3991, someone shared their yuckies and she said Chloe Sevigny.
1: Valid.
0: That's a very valid reaction. That's a valid yucky. All right, let's listen to Walk With Me by Thunder Queens from their record Deep Below, CJSW 90.9 FM.

Hey guys, it's me. It's Brooklyn. Sugar Bowl. That was Walk With Me by Thunder Queens from Deep Below. I know I said I'd do a few more songs, but we only have time for one more, so I just want to hop on, give you a little kiss through the radio. There you go. Did you feel it? Our last song is going to be a song from one of the best-known bands of all time, one of the best-known records of all time that I discovered, and I just love it. It feels like maybe the first ever kind of, not first ever, I don't know my music history, but a bit like a jangle pop song before its time, really. And I really like it, and I just want to share it with you. If you're at SIFF tonight, I'll see you there. I'll be at the Globe Cinema. 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Live Launch! That's what I'm trying to say. Okay, guys, I love you so much. Thank you so much for listening to Sugar Bowl. Okay, bye!

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1: Narita 国際空港へようこそ。
0: Oh my gosh, it's so busy. 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
2: Kata, こっち。
0: Oh, jeez. It's good to see you. I thought I got lost in there.
1: まあ、ここは迷子になりやすいからね。しょうがない。てか、飛行機どうだった？
0: Tetsu! Wow, did you forget your English already? We spent a whole year together working on that.
1: No.But did you forget your Japanese already?
0: Maybe. I don't know.
3: Even with all that practice we have, man, you suck. 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

Welcome back to Thriller Bark. 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Started out there with the latest from Tokisha. That was called KS El Amor. Coming in right now, as usual, Daily Dose. Fresh weekly dose of brand new Amapiano. Coming out of South Africa. This one's called La Vida Loca by Colmob. 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

Matala matelino matom, matana babitori baso koriso.

This track we've been listening to here is called Luna by Drumatic Boys. That last track, made us from Zakes Bantwini alongside Zolani Mahola. That was called Where You Are.

This one we've been listening to is Am I Nice Nice by Freaky Twist. That last track was Aztec by Play Sir Salem and DJ Paper Cuts.

This track coming in right here from a local artist, goes by the name of 780. He just sent his latest release, Heat Rave EP, into the station. This track coming in right here is called Pulsing. That last track was Fred Terror with Heat Wave.

beat.

last one coming in right here is That's Another Story by Lena Kay. Before this, we heard Deep Turnaround by Brink and My Beat by Paula Cazenave.

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This time I see a nigga won't be. This time I see a nigga won't be here. This time I see a nigga gon' be. This time I see a nigga gon' be lit. Mommy, yeah.

That was Huncho with Save Yo Summer and Yo Money. Before that, we heard Crank 2 by Slater. And then before the ad break, we heard Pressure Trap by Stonk. Got time for a few more tracks left, and it's Neon Window coming up at 6. Shouts to everyone that's been texting in. If you want to keep the party going later in the week, funding drive season officially kicks off on October 1st at the Ship and Anchor, featuring live broadcasts starting at 4, Ship Drag at 9, and then I'm going to be DJing from 11 to close. That one's going down October 1st at Ship and Anchor, 534 17th Ave Southwest. Right now, we're going to bring in a brand new Canadian track. This is latest from Isla Den. It's called Heaven Can Wait.

That was Eternally by Xtina GG. Before that, we heard Online by Benson. Gonna end off with a snippet of a local track. This is the latest from Sanctums. It's called Star. Thanks everyone for tuning in. Neon Window up next with a special guest mix. 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